Happy Thursday. Hello, it is Nick's jumping in with you. Have you thawed out yet? Oh my goodness, such a cold and icy morning this morning. One of those ones where you just don't want to get out of bed and the alarm's going off and you're like, kids, get up, you got to go to school. And you're thinking, do I have to as well or can I just stay here? Anywho's warming up to a beautiful day. Got a great weekend ahead of us. What can we complain about? And we're rolling out the good times and greatest hits. I've got some Red Hot Chili Peppers inside the next 10 minutes and one of my faves from Talking Heads. Going to get to that very shortly. Let's kick it off this hour, though, with some Womack and Womack on Newcastle's Triple M. Morning.

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and they are bringing back one of our favourites to play along with, the 5K Payday. 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My kids and I love playing along with this so much that we did our own little game this morning in the car without Tanya and Steve. The guys back Monday morning from 6, and if you're missing them, catch the podcast anytime on Listener. They've got the good times as we roll on with the greatest hits and the Communards on Newcastle's Triple M.

0: Anybody else doing their best dance moves back from the toilet just then, or was it just me? Nope, just me. Righto, that's awkward. Well, I channel my best dirty dancing. I like to think that I'm baby in the corner and someone plucks me up and does a dance move. Okay, I'll stop. Now, playing as part of the greatest hits on Newcastle's Triple M. And before we get to 11 o'clock, one of the big artists set to rock out McDonald Jones Stadium. Talking Mac Jones Stadium, no footy there this weekend. It's back at home next weekend, but our Knights have got a massive weekend ahead of them. They are taking on the Raiders down south at GIO Stadium in Canberra Sunday afternoon. And from 1:30, Jimmy Callan and Bobcat Hakes bringing you all the action of that game live. And footy back on your radio tonight with the Warriors and Panthers as Triple M rocks the footy.
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2: Thursday morning across Newcastle and the Hunter. I know you need your freebies to warm you up. That's where Emma comes in. You are out with the Triple M Rock Patrol. Morning, where have you headed first?
9: Good morning, Mick. Yes, I'm in the Rock Patrol and our first stop today is down here at Dudley Oval. On deck, I've got some amazing goodies I'm sure you don't want to miss out on. So if you're nearby, swing around and check out these. Twining sparkling teas, Zappy antibacterial wipes and movie tickets to The Ice Cream Man that premieres in cinemas today. But don't worry if you can't make it this morning because you've got more opportunities later on to catch me. But for now, I won't be down here long, so if you're nearby, come to Dudley Oval. This is the Rock Patrol rocking the streets of Newcastle and the Hunter on 102.9 Triple M.

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0: Lou and Judge, back for your early drive home this arvo from 2, right ahead of the rush hour, driving you home from 4 with the good times. And I'm rolling out the greatest hits all day while you work. The name of this band just makes me laugh. Martha and the Muffins. I mean, how do you come up with it? You're sitting there at morning tea and you go, right, well, we've got to have you, Martha, in it. And then someone looks down and goes, well, let's just go with the chocolate chip muffins. Who knows? Echo Beach playing for you on the other side of 11, plus this one from Smash Mouth, straight off the soundtrack to Shrek. All that and more, right after the news next on Newcastle's Triple M.
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24: Hey, it's Dan Flake here with your local headlines. A missing bushwalker spent the night in hospital after being located in the only state forest west of Morisset. Emergency crews were deployed to the Basin campground yesterday after a 52-year-old man became separated from family Tuesday night. He was found by the Polair chopper yesterday before being treated for hypothermia, cuts and dehydration. A milestone for a major residential development in Newcastle West. GWH has held a sod-turning ceremony for its Cambridge Quarter project. The site on Denison Street will boast 600 homes once complete. That's expected to happen by mid-2028. And it's the end of an era for Slingtown, formerly Suspension in Islington. The cafe to wrap up trading August 23 after 20 years in business on Beaumont Street. To sport, an ARLC chair, Peter Volandis, has paid tribute to Tyson Frizzell ahead of NRL Game 300 this weekend. He says Tyson's fearless competitive spirit's matched by his exceptional character. The Knights enforcer notches up the milestone against the Raiders in Canberra on Sunday.
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25: Hey there, I'm Brett Thomas. A Labor MP is taking a break from Parliament after being involved in a serious car crash. Ed Husic had been travelling on a Sydney motorway yesterday when his car was struck from behind by a truck. He's since been discharged from hospital. Shadow Defence Minister James Patterson says it's embarrassing the Home Affairs Minister postponed a speech on migration. Tony Burke had been expected to announce major changes at the National Press Club today. Patterson telling News 24, it's clearly a contentious issue within the federal government.
26: This is about as embarrassing as it gets, and I really start to question whether the government even has a plan to follow through.
25: The owner of a grocery store in Melbourne's West has died days after being allegedly bashed by a group of teens. Van Viet Trung came to the aid of a fellow retail worker after youths tried to rob a nearby store. Police are considering upgrading the charges. And a crackdown on e-bikes and e-scooters across the country, with the ACCC working on new national safety standards.
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25: Former league enforcer Aaron Woods says the Cowboys need to fire up against the Titans tonight after last week's huge loss to the Roosters.
28: Cowboys have to bounce back if they want to make this top eight cut. I'm going with the Cowboys.
25: English international Morgan Smithies has turned down a contract extension from the Raiders, signing instead with the Perth Bears. And FIFA is backing in President Gianni Infantino. Despite growing calls to resign, he's apologised for the botched plan to sell off stakes in the World Cup.
29: Humans are social creatures and we need connection to feel good. Make sure to check in on your mates. A quick chat can change more than you think.
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24: A cool start before clear skies today. Top of 18 on the coast and 17 in the valley. Similar conditions on the cards tomorrow. Blue skies forecast for Saturday at this stage. 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
0: Mix in with you for your Thursday morning. Just wondering where the sunshine's gone out my window here in Honeysuckle. It was absolutely glorious, like about 10 minutes ago. Now it's all cloudy. Oh, well, that time of year, isn't it? Is set to be fine for the whole weekend, though. And if you're looking for something to do, here's a bit of fun. John Stephens coming our way to... tomorrow. I'm getting early. Saturday. Playing at the Toronto Hotel in Toronto, the Noise Works and the In Excess Collection. This is going to be a whole load of fun. Still some tickets available. If you want to head along and see John Stephens at Toronto Hotel on Saturday night, talking of In Excess, I've got one of their big songs playing right after this. It's Martha and the Muffins. Echo Beach. It's the good times and greatest hits on Triple M.

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And don't forget, from tomorrow, our awesome 80s Friday is back, which means we give you nothing but back-to-back 80s songs right after 9 o'clock tomorrow. Going to give you a taste of that in 7 minutes with some Dragon, Young Years. This one, you think it's an 80s, but it's actually from 1974. Leonard Skinner, Sweet Home Alabama on Newcastle's Triple M.

0: Walk the Moon, Shut Up and Dance on Newcastle's Triple M, home of your number one brekkie show, Tanya and Steve. Back Monday, not long to go now. And I do have to say for yesterday, a very big happy birthday to Steve. I hope he had a wonderful day. I think he's cruising around somewhere. Looks like he's having a great holiday, but I know the guys can't wait to get back on board. Monday, they are coming back and they are bringing back everyone's favourite cash contest, the 5K payday. All you need to do is match brains with Tanya and Steve and you'll be right. What could possibly go wrong? Tanya and Steve, back with the good times Monday from 6. I'm rolling out the greatest hits, which sounds like some MJ. We'll get this one on before midday, and minutes away from some U2. That playing right after we catch up with M and the Triple M Rock Patrol next.
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0: bit of a fresh Thursday on our hands, and you know what that means. It's perfect weather to go to the movies, snuggle up, particularly with a horror movie. And one that is dropping today is Ice Cream Man. And Em, you're out with the Triple M Rock Patrol, and you've got free tickets to this.
16: Yes, I do. The Rock Patrol is loaded up with Ice Cream Man tickets, and I have pulled up to Pitt Pony Park in Cahaba. And also with me, I have Shining Sparkling Tea and Zappy Antibacterial Wipes. Don't miss a chance today if you're nearby to get your hands on these goodies down here at Pitt Pony Park. This is the Rock Patrol rocking the streets of Newcastle and Lahana on 102.9 Triple M.

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0: NRL kicks off tonight. It is the Indigenous round, and it's a Queensland showdown that gets us underway with the Titans v Cowboys. We'll have it all for you live from 7:30. Then keep it locked here on Triple M and on the Listener app right across tomorrow and the weekend for all of your NRLers. Triple M rocks the footy. We'll get your latest footy news in a couple of ticks as we check in with the news team. Then back into the good times and greatest hits. Thursday afternoon about to start. That's a good feeling, isn't it? We'll do it with this duet, Bryan Adams and Mel C. She's a busy lady at the moment. She's on The Voice, isn't she? Plus, this one from Shaggy plays inside the next 15 on Newcastle's Triple M.
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20: Hey, it's Dan Flake here with your local headlines. The state opposition's calling for accountability following the release of that parliamentary report into the Calvary Mater Hospital. A response is expected from state parliament before November. Amanda Cohn, the chair of the parliamentary committee that tabled the report, says there's seven key recommendations, including one big proposed change.
21: The hospital should be brought into public ownership and management as soon as practicable. That is the clearest way forward to restore trust and confidence of the community and the staff.
20: An interim statement on a runaway coal train incident in the valley last month's been released. The Office for Transport Safety Investigations say locomotives and carriages reached speeds of up to 90 k's before rolling to a stop near Camberwell Junction, then rolling backwards for 5 k's July 25. A final report's still being put together. That'll be tabled to state parliaments. And Hunter, driver's licence photos will be added to a national database aimed at combating identity theft as part of a push in state parliament today. To sport, and the Jets women's side have farewelled 8 players ahead of the start of the Ninja A-League season.
19: Triple M National News.
22: Hey there, I'm Brett Thomas. The Communications Minister has been grilled about whether the government is prepared to walk away from gambling advertising reform. It comes as Labor faces opposition to the bill being passed by the Coalition and Greens. Annika Wells says they'll wait to see what amendments are put forward.
23: I'm having constructive discussions with both the Shadow Communications Minister for the Coalition and the Shadow Communications Spokesperson for the Greens. We'll keep those discussions going. We'd love to see this passed.
22: A man and woman have been found dead in a suspected murder-suicide in southwest Queensland. The outback town of Charleville was thrown into lockdown for more than 7 hours last night. A reminder, support is available on 1-800-RESPECT. The consumer watchdog has been tasked with drawing up national safety standards for e-bikes and e-scooters. Any high-powered and high-speed devices linked to serious injuries and death will be banned. And a first for Aussie students on the international stage. They've successfully tested a 3D-printed rocket engine nicknamed Slinky at the Worldwide Race to Space competition.
24: Research shows that regularly eating ultra-processed foods can increase your risk of developing type 2 diabetes by 53%. Search Diabetes Australia for more about the nation's fastest growing chronic condition.
22: Round 23 kicks off tonight on the Gold Coast. The Titans host the Cowboys. Former league enforcer Aaron Woods telling us both are coming off big defeats last round.
25: Cowboys, they need to fire up after leaking 82 points last week, Cat. And let me guess, the Titans, they're playing some good footy at the moment, but they did come up and get smashed by the Warriors last week. Cowboys have to bounce back if they want to make this top 8, Cat. I'm going with the Cowboys.
22: Lachie Ilias replaces Zane Harrison at halfback for the Titans. North Queensland welcomes back John Bateman.
18: Humans are social creatures and we need connection to feel good. 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A quick chat can change more than you think.
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20: Clear skies tonight, dropping to 3 on the coast and minus 1 in parts of the valley. A frosty start tomorrow before a sunny day, top of 19 expected. Clear skies forecast for Saturday. 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
13: Newcastle's good times and greatest hits.
0: Well, here we go then. We have made it to Thursday afternoon. It's a bit of a good feeling, isn't it? Because tomorrow's Friday. And then bang, we are at the weekends and only a few more weeks and we're in spring. My goodness, where is this year going? Blink and you miss it. Hey, I just want to give a quick shout out to our very own Sarah, who is doing such an amazing job. She has decided to put on her dancing shoes for the Stars of Newcastle, raising funds for the Cancer Council. This means she's going to dance lessons. She is boogieing everywhere she goes and she's doing an absolutely stellar job. Now, if you want to get behind and support her, jump onto triplem.com.au. Check out her page, get behind her, give her a little donation. I know things are tight, but it's all for a very good cause. She does her dancing at the end of September, which means she's practicing literally everywhere she goes. And of course, it's 80s. I wouldn't be surprised if she turns up tomorrow for our awesome 80s Friday in full head-to-toe leotard, of course, with the leg warmers. She'd love that. I'll take a photo if she does. Let's get some 80s on for you now with Martika.

planning your weekend, I have some good news. It's looking mainly fine and sunny. Feel like showers Sunday, but we should be able to get away the weekend sport, which is just glorious, as are our good times and greatest hits for your Thursday arvo. Let's go back to the 90s, a song that had to feature on almost every single one of my mixtapes. It's from Seal and it plays right after this from Bon Jovi.

0: might be walking 500 miles unless you've got a block of chocolate in your hands. It's the Proclaimers as we do the good times and greatest hits all day while you work on Newcastle's Triple M. I've got some Paul Young heading your way before one, and Em is out with the Triple M Rock Patrol. She's got the freebies. We'll catch up with her inside the next 5 minutes. Don't forget, footy back on your radio tonight. It is a bit of a Queensland clash. We've got the Cowboys taking on the Titans. Must win for the Cowboys to get up to the top eight, so we'll see how that unfolds. Then keep it locked right here on Triple M across the weekend and on Listener. All your games of the NRL for the Indigenous round as Triple M rocks the footy.
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0: 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And I think if you're anywhere around Adamstown, you might want to keep your eyes peeled. Is that where you are, M?
14: That is correct, Nick. I am stocked up at West Park in Adamstown, and today I've got some awesome goods to hand out. So make sure you pop around and check out these Twining Sparkling Tea, Zappy Antibacterial Wipes, and tickets to the Ice Cream Man that premieres in cinemas today. Again, it is our final stop and your last chance today to grab some freebies. So make sure you come around to West Park in Adamstown. This is the Rock Patrol, rocking the streets of Newcastle and the Hunter on 102.9 Triple M.

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0: Paul Kelly and Dumb Things on Newcastle's Triple M, home of Tanya and Steve, back on Monday and bringing back your 5K payday. One of our all-time faves. We could do with some extra cash, couldn't we? Cost of living going up. Plus, you know, we're heading towards that time of the year. Don't make me say the C word. Christmas, that's what I was going to say. Jeez, what did you think? Sorry, but it is getting closer already. We need some extra cash. Tanya and Steve back with the Good Times Monday. I'm rolling out the greatest hits with some Shaggy on the other side of one. Oh, and we love this, don't we? Some Creedence, Clearwater Survival and Proud Mary plays inside 15 on Triple M.
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22: Hey, it's Dan Flake here with your local headlines. A bushwalker who went missing in the Olney State Forest west of Morisset's receiving treatment for hypothermia, dehydration and abrasions in hospital. The man in his 50s was winched to safety by the Polair chopper yesterday after becoming separated from family Tuesday night. A state parliamentary inquiry has questioned whether the Westpac Rescue Helicopters contract in northern New South Wales should be extended ahead of wrapping next year. The recommendation calls for New South Wales Ambulance to only offer a new deal if it's satisfied with workplace safety first. And Hunter driver's licence photos could be added to a national database aimed at combating identity theft. It's part of several measures which will be introduced to State Parliament today. To sport, and Tyson Brazel will be awarded the game ball following the Knights' clash against the Raiders Sunday as part of celebrations of the Newcastle forward's 300th NRL game.
23: We know how important he is, but we'll speak about the occasion that it is. I think a win, he'll be happy with that.
22: That's skipper Kalyn Ponga there. ARLC chair Peter Vlandis has paid tribute too, saying he's a player who's shown resilience, determination and talent.
17: Triple M National News.
24: Hey there, I'm Brett Thomas. It's been revealed a federal government MP has been involved in a serious car crash. Labor's Ed Husic's car collided with a truck on a Sydney motorway earlier this week. He's since been discharged from hospital and will take a break from Parliament. A man and woman have been found dead in a suspected murder-suicide in an outback Queensland town. Charleville was forced into lockdown for hours overnight. Assistant Commissioner Matthew Vanderbilt says thankfully a young child has been saved.
25: And police actually put themselves back into what I consider to be harm's way to remove that child from the premises, and that child was taken to hospital and is unharmed.
24: A Good Samaritan has died days after he was allegedly bashed by youths in Melbourne's West. Grocery store owner Van Viet Trung came to the aid of a fellow shop worker. Police could upgrade the initial charges. And as many as 600,000 Aussie teens under the age of 18 gamble every year, according to a new report, which has found some parents encourage the practice by doing things like asking their kids to pick lotto numbers.
26: Clean clothes, a warm shower, a conversation. 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
24: Brandon Smith is reportedly in the clear over an insider betting charge. According to AAP, police prosecutors have chosen to withdraw the allegation due to a lack of evidence. Smith appeared before a Gold Coast magistrate today, accused of sharing the Rabbitohs starting side with an associate who then placed a bet on their match against Manly. Dolphins flyer Jack Bostock is set to hit the open market, and Bo Ryan believes no shortage of rivals will chase him.
27: I reckon every Sydney club would want his signature because he's a great player. He's 22.
23: Yeah.
28: Arrive alive. Drive to the conditions. 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Keep your distance. 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
22: Clear skies tonight, dropping to 3 on the coast and minus 1 in parts of the valley. A frosty start tomorrow before a sunny day, top of 19 expected. Clear skies forecast for Saturday. 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
29: Newcastle's good times and greatest hits.
30: We have had a few delays around Taro on the New England Highway just past Woodlands Close, thanks to a broken down truck. Seems to be clearing a little now, but it has been affecting westbound traffic, so do take it easy and expect some delays. If there's anything else out on the roads that you see in your spot, do let me know. 133353. Be my ears and my eyes, and I'll keep rolling out the good times and greatest hits. I did mention last week I got really hooked on that mini-series all about Live Aid, the history behind it, how it came about, and all the power players. Very excited to see Wham heavily involved as well. If you were hoping to have a mid-afternoon nap, you're not going

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3 of the NRL kicks off tonight, and it's a Queensland showdown. The Titans taking on the Cowboys. 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Jimmy Callinan, Bobcat Hague's in from 1:30 to bring you all the action Sunday arvo. 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All your news and info right there as Triple M rocks the footy. We'll be right back.

0: Ed Sheeran on Newcastle's Triple M, home of Tanya and Steve. Just four sleeps to go until the guys are back. Yesterday, Steve's birthday, which gives him a couple of extra nights to recover. They will be back on Monday and at 8 o'clock playing your favourite cash contest, the 5K payday. They've got the good times and we're rolling out the greatest hits before we get to Lou and Judge and your early drive home, including some Cyndi Lauper, one of her most iconic songs, playing inside the next 10, and Joan Jett and the Black Hearts getting us in the mood for rock and roll next.
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16: Well, apart from a little bit of high cloud, it's a wonderful afternoon down here on Newcastle beaches, folks. Winds at the moment, it's been offshore all day. It's just swinging to the east-southeast as we speak, and it's leaving us with around about 1 metre, maybe even just over 1 metre of swell. It's a little marshy, but it's picked up since earlier. For the swimmers, all beaches are looking inviting. Water temps around 18 degrees. We've got low tide 0.7 of a metre. coming up at 8:30. This is Tessa McKenna with a beach and surf update.
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1: Counting down to an awesome 80s Friday, back tomorrow from 9, which means you can wear your double denim and no one will question you in the office. Also counting down to the weekend, that's a good one too. Lou and Judge, minutes away from taking over. Nick's getting out of here for your Thursday arvo, leaving you with some crowdies on the other side of 2. And some Guns N' Roses. Gee, I hope it's warmed up a bit out there. Still looks very fresh. Weekend looking good, though. I'm going to catch you tomorrow. Have a great arvo. 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
21: Hey, it's Dan Flake here with your local headlines. The Office of Transport Safety Investigations has released interim findings following a runaway coal train incident in the valley last month. It's claimed locomotives and wagons reached speeds of up to 90 k's before stopping near Camberwell Junction and then rolling back 5 k's July 25. The state's shadow health minister is backing a state parliamentary committee report calling for the Calvary Martyr to be fully returned to public hands. And a bushwalker in his 50s who went missing in the Olney State Forest west of Morisset spent the night in hospital receiving treatment for hypothermia, cuts and dehydration. To sport, and ARLC chair Peter Volandis has paid tribute to Tyson Brazil ahead of NRL Game 300 against the Raiders in Canberra Sunday, saying his fearless competitive spirit's matched by his exceptional character. Coach Justin Holbrook says the veteran forward sets their standards.
22: They all look up to him. The senior guys look to him, and all obviously with the great job that he does with all our, you know, our young forwards that are playing so well for us now. A lot of that's because of Frizz, and they follow him, they watch how he trains, how he prepares, how he plays.
23: Triple M National News.
24: Hey there, I'm Brett Thomas. Pauline Hanson says she doesn't care if Aussie businesses are impacted by the government's expected cuts to migration. While industry leaders are warning of dire consequences to the economy, the One Nation leader told News 24 that's not her concern.
25: Whether, you know, it's going to affect their businesses, they're not going to sell that many products or the universities because they won't have the number of foreign students coming in here. I don't care. My concern is for those Australians that can't get a roof over their head and a decent standard of living.
24: Emergency services in South Australia have issued an evacuation warning for an extremely dangerous fire burning in a structure containing sulphur. It's producing large amounts of smoke. Anyone within 1K of the fire in Port Adelaide are being urged to leave immediately. And Australia's construction and retail sectors are set to benefit the most from artificial intelligence in the next 10 years. According to new modelling from EY, AI boom could boost productivity by $120 billion.
26: Did you know that diabetes is Australia's fastest growing chronic condition? Over 300 Australians are diagnosed with the condition every day. Search Diabetes Australia to find out more.
24: The Raiders' offer of a contract extension has been knocked back by Morgan Smithies. The English international is instead taking his talents to the Perth Bears, signing with the NRL New Boys. Round 23 kicks off tonight on the Gold Coast. The Titans out to put a dent in the Cowboys' finals hopes. Aaron Woods reckons the game of the round is tomorrow night, the Warriors tackling the Panthers.
27: Warriors, they're looking to let everyone know that they can win the competition. They're coming up against the Juggernauts and the Panthers, who are leading the competition. Warriors back at home, sold out Go Media Stadium.
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21: Clear skies tonight, dropping to 3 on the coast and minus 1 in parts of the valley. A frosty start tomorrow before a sunny day, top of 19 expected. Clear skies forecast for Saturday. 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

0: It is Lou and Jarch every single weekday, 2 till 4 on Triple M.
1: Lou's just gone back and she goes, she was outside the studio while we were playing Scry.
2: Where
1: we
2: play, we it play stinks.
1: Paper.
0: Scrunch paper up, throw scrunch paper into throw, the bin.
1: Into the bin. And Lou just comes, she goes, someone pop off in here.
2: Well, it's got to be DigiLock because he.
1: You pop off?
2: He walked out.
0: It wasn't me.
1: None of us popped off.
2: Something smells like off, like composty.
0: Just like testosterone of sporty boys playing Scro.
2: Smells real gross.
1: I've got a new cologne called Compost. Compost de Toilette.
2: The Brad Pitt collab.
1: Yeah.
2: I wouldn't be wearing that anymore. It's really bad.
1: Smells like compost, does it?
2: Yeah.
1: Shit.
2: I mean, it's in the name.
1: Okay. All right.
2: Mm. Hey, I found something funny online.
1: What?
2: People are sharing things that happened to them in costume. I was fully giggling. Giggle guts.
1: Okay, you're reading those to me?
2: Yeah, these comments. But it also sprung to mind because the story in Australia this week, remember, I think we were talking about it off air, the 35-year-old bloke who was arrested holding a fake gun?
1: Yep.
2: In the Moore Park.
1: Oh, yeah.
2: Yeah.
1: He dressed up as a
2: costume
1: cop
2: party, and, heroes
1: mate,
2: and villains.
1: Shut it down.
2: Yeah. Well, I mean, it's good from the
1: great
2: cops.
1: Response.
2: Yeah, great response. So it got me thinking, then obviously there were all these comments of what other people had done in costumes.
1: Yeah.
2: So I've highlighted a few.
1: Right.
2: Cops broke up a Despicable Me party, came in to find about 50 people dressed as minions, asked to speak to the owner of the house, and I had to come talk to them dressed as Gru. Was he just walking through, that's me, and all the little minions like this, staring up at the cops.
1: That is so good. I love that the owner of the house was Gru. He's obviously done. He's like, I'm Gru, you're all going to be minions.
2: So funny.
1: That's River.
2: I was DJing a Halloween party and this girl was being kicked out because she was being rude as. She was getting removed by this guy dressed as a soccer referee. Sorry, she was getting removed by this guy and then someone dressed as a soccer referee ran up and gave her a red card.
1: That's healthy stuff.
2: Cops came to bust a Halloween party and everyone thought it was a bit and they just had good costumes. So they're going, to the cops.
1: Wait,
2: they thought it was a bit.
1: Actual, real
0: actual
1: coppers.
0: Cops dropped
2: yeah.
0: up.
2: Yeah.
1: Great uniform, yeah. That real?
2: My buddy at a Halloween party ate an actual dead deer's leg, thinking it was a fake Halloween deer leg.
1: Okay.
2: Bit into it.
1: Yeah. Not ideal. Not ideal.
2: No.
1: Not ideal.
0: Not your best.
2: Pretty good one, deer.
1: Yeah, you went along with it. I'm happy with that.
0: You've got no idea, mate.
1: Yeah, we've done all three of them. Okay, great. Yeah.
2: So, it was Halloween. Thanks, Jack.
1: Good on us.
2: It was Halloween and the DJ had a walker. My drunk ass thought it was part of a costume. And was picking it up and pretending to throw it and was telling him he better be prepared to start crawling because I was going to throw it.
0: Oh, my God.
2: 7 years later and this still keeps me up at night. Imagine going, you're not getting this back.
1: Yeah, yeah.
2: No, he actually made it.
1: Oh, you're going to fall. Well, don't hire a granddad to be a DJ. I've always said it.
2: You might not have been a granddad.
1: That is so funny. That's like just, that's sheet kicking stuff. You know when you're laying in bed, it just pops in your head randomly.
2: You want it? You want it?
1: Oh,
2: he needs that, buddy.
1: Taunting him.
2: My personal favourite, which I think you'll like this. 2014, Halloween. Saw Nemo blowing Walter White behind a dumpster.
0: Oh, my God.
2: Hey, it's 2 o'clock out.
1: Just keep sucking. Just keep sucking.
0: Yeah, we can totally get away with anything.
2: You okay. Devil.
1: Well,
2: I want to know. I think this would be a good phone or 1-2-3-5-3. What happened while you were in costume? Maybe some good yarns.
1: Oi, hopefully they're the level of Nemo and Walter White.
2: Those ones are going to be hard to beat. But give us a call 1-2-3-5-3.
0: What happened in costume, Lou and Jarch?
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0: You and Judge. Yeah, and give us a call on 133353 right now because we want to know what happened while you were in costume.
1: Yeah, any funny yarns you got? Lou read out a heap of comments before about the funny things that have happened in costumes, people mistaking actual police for fake police, thinking they're in costume.
0: I had some weird yarns on a train with strangers dressed as Lord Farquaad last year.
1: You did
0: after
1: indeed.
0: After the Christmas party.
1: You did indeed. Someone caught Nemo performing an act of fellatio.
0: Yeah.
1: To Walter White from Breaking Bad. Very interesting stuff.
0: Someone had a minion party where they were Gru from Despicable Me.
1: That's right.
0: And all the minions and the cops rocked up and they had to speak to Gru.
1: So funny things that have happened in costume. 133353.
0: We'll get your calls next. Lou and Jarch on Triple M.

0: It is Lou and Josh on Triple M, and give us a call on 1-triple-3-5-3. What happened while you were in costume?
1: Yeah, I know.
2: Sorry, something just happened in the studio.
1: It's fine. It's okay. It's to do with Scribe, but it's all right. Something broke.
0: That didn't sound all right. Lou was...
2: I'm rattled by that.
1: I'm the champion.
2: What we were wondering, though, what happened while you were in costume? I was reading out some hilarious comments. I probably won't go back into some of the ones
1: I
2: was reading out.
1: Don't worry. Quick tease, I already did.
2: Yeah. Okay. Oh, you said it again. Great. Peter, what happened in costume?
3: Hey, Lou and Judge. Love your show.
1: Thank you, Peter.
3: At a New Year's Eve party, fancy dress. I'm dressed up as the bad fairy.
1: Of course you
3: are. This lovely young lady is dressed up as a beautiful policewoman.
1: Yeah.
3: We got together, decided in our wisdom that we wouldn't be separated for the night, so she handcuffed our ankles together. Now, this was all very well and good until we went outside. The clock struck 12. We decided to jump in the pool together. Unfortunately, it was in the deep end.
1: Mate!
3: She's 6 foot and I'm 5 foot 5. So there was a bit of a flaw in the plan. Anyway, I'm gasping for air. My head's under the water. She's above. So I'm crawling up between her breasts trying to breathe.
0: Oh, my.
3: It was pretty good way to almost drown. She realised and shuffled her way up into the shallow end.
1: Mate.
3: And then we patched on, of course.
2: Oh, so it's kind of a win, Peter.
1: It's a kind of.
2: Yeah. Yeah.
1: You serious?
3: So survival.
1: An Amazonian policewoman. Of course it's a win. Hold on, Peter.
2: The image of Peter like gasping for air, like stuck in between.
1: And I imagine her to be Eastern European. She's like, it's okay, little man. Peter, I just want to ask him one question.
2: Yeah.
1: Why the ankles?
2: Sorry, completely forgot that, but
3: why
2: not the hands?
1: She was in charge.
2: But you'd think hands is a lot easier.
1: No, they call it hand cuffs.
2: Yeah.
0: Wasn't about being easier.
3: I was 23 and I was 18. I was just thankful and saying yes to anything.
1: Oh, mate, yeah, you were going along with it. Absolutely. Thank you, mate. Adrian, talk to us. What happened when you were in costume?
4: Hello. Hey, guys.
2: Hi.
1: How are you, though?
4: So I was doing a singing competition at Miss Deadford. I was about 12 years old. My singing teacher, in all his wisdom, thought, what does a 12-year-old girl want to sing? Let's go with a song from James and the Giant Peach, the musical.
1: Mm.
4: So I was dressed up as James, as per. I was wearing like a cheese cutter, a vest, a little button-up shirt.
1: Uh-huh.
4: I'd sung my song. I'd done pretty well. I got a medal and Mum needed to take her photo in front of the sign for all of her Facebook friends. And as I'm like walking down this hallway, there's this man and his, I'm assuming his son, and he sees me coming and he says to his son, oh, just make way for this young man. Just move out of this young man's way. And then, like, as I've passed, he's seen the medal and he's like, oh, well done, mate, well done. And I was like...
1: Good on your cover.
4: I was like, oh, thanks. Like, I just didn't know what to say. I was like, no way, he thinks I'm actually a man.
2: Yeah. Cheers, little champion.
1: Yeah, cheers, little fella.
2: I
1: reckon your old man would be couldn't be prouder of you, son.
2: Yeah. Hey? Wish you were my son, son.
1: Yeah, wish you were my son. Like this little rascal.
2: Yeah. Oh, that's good.
1: That's great.
2: Michelle,
1: thank
2: you. What happened while you're in costume?
5: Hey guys, love the show.
1: Thanks, Michelle.
5: I just want to let you know that I was going to a 40th birthday. I'm walking across the road to the front yard. I hear someone next door go, oh my God, I've got to go, got to go. The stripper's here. And I'm like, oh, cool, there's a stripper. I'm looking left, looking right, and I went, oh, no. They think this police officer is taking her clothes off tonight.
2: Oh, that's unbelievable.
5: I couldn't believe it.
1: Oh,
2: and then which song were you dancing to, Michelle?
1: Yeah. Paid well.
2: No.
5: She was not taking it off.
1: Michelle, that's great.
2: Great.
0: So good. Lou and Judge on Triple M. We are playing... Go Fact Yourself.
1: What'd you say?
0: Next.
2: Yeah.
0: Well, it's the name of the game.
1: Oh, true.
0: Go Fact Yourself. 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
11: Hey, it's Dan Flake here with your local headlines. Hunter residents could have their driver's licence photos added to a national database as part of a proposal which would help state authorities flag when criminals use stolen info to create fake identities. Police Minister Yasmin Catley says a quarter of Aussies fall victim to identity fraud each year. The state government wants to change that.
12: We want to make sure that people's identity is their own identity.
11: An interim statement on a runaway coal train incident in the Valley last month has been released. The Office for Transport Safety Investigations say locomotives and carriages reached speeds of up to 90 k's before rolling to a stop near Camberwell Junction, then rolling backwards for 5 k's July 25. A final report's been put together, which will be tabled to State Parliament. And it's the end of an era for Slingtown, formerly Suspension, in Islington, the cafe to wrap up trade in August 23 after 20 years in business on Beaumont Street. To sport, an ARLC chair, Peter Volandis, has paid tribute to Tyson Brazel ahead of NRL Game 300 against the Raiders in Canberra Sunday, saying Tyson's fearless competitive spirits matched by his exceptional character.
9: Triple M National News.
13: Hey, I'm Tessa Randello. Fears of bird flu escalation after the death of a baby seal. The pup washed up on shores in Victoria and has been identified as a possible case of the H5 strain. Earlier, a positive case was confirmed near an endangered sea lion colony in South Australia. One Nation leader Pauline Hanson says she doesn't care if skilled migrant cuts affect businesses. Comes after reports Labor is split on proposed changes to migration policy. Immigration Minister Tony Burke rescheduled a speech he was set to make today to announce an overhaul. The ABC's apologised to Gina Rinehart after airing an episode that described a violent fictional attack on the Aussie businesswoman. The Ombudsman found the film did not breach the ABC's editorial policies, but acknowledges it's fallen short of community expectations. And a year after getting a world-first surgery at Sydney Zoo, orangutan Santan is now moving independently again. He's back climbing after getting the procedure for chronic pain.
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13: An insider betting charge has been dropped against Rabbitohs hooker Brandon Smith. It's been withdrawn in court due to a lack of evidence. Smith is still facing a drug supply charge. There's not a date for that to face court yet. In a statement, the Rabbitohs say they have informed the NRL Integrity Unit. And round 23 kicks off tonight on the Gold Coast with the Titans hosting the Cowboys. Lachie Ilias replaces Zane Harrison at halfback for the Titans, North Queensland. Welcome back, John Bateman.
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9: Triple M. Weather.
11: Clear skies tonight, dropping to 3 on the coast and minus 1 in parts of the valley. A frosty start tomorrow before a sunny day, top of 19 expected. Clear skies forecast for Saturday. 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
3: A bit of remedial cleanup work happening on the M1 through Currumbong, both directions, with busy traffic following an earlier animal hazard. Meantime, at Boolaroo at the Moneybung Road TC Frith Avenue roundabout, watch for an accident there, and a bit of stagnation citybound across the Hexham Bridge for the Pacific Highway. Current travel time, Mayfield West to Williamtown, 18 minutes along Nelson Bay Road. It's time to complete your census. 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That's traffic on 102.9 Triple M.
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5: Newcastle's average unleaded price today is around $2.06 a litre. While some servos are selling it as low as $1.98, the average for diesel sits around $2.46. 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

0: So it's the best thing ever.
1: Do you like it?
0: Yes, I did. I loved it.
2: Okay, great.
1: That is yours. That is Hugo's. It's for you to sing, learn, or play to him Jarcha's version.
2: Oh.
1: We're sending you guys lots of love, big virtual hugs and kisses as well.
0: Thank you so much, guys. This is the best.
3: I literally was sitting there going, what do I rhyme with mollusk? Because an octopus is a mollusk. And yeah. I'm like, I've got to get mollusk in there. And Hugo Standard Time.
1: Yeah, so, I loved that.
3: Look, we're sending our love to you. We're sending our love to Hugo. It was an honour for us to do this first bingle for Hugo, to be honest with you.
1: The first one, so special.
3: And
0: it is very special.
3: I hope all goes well, Monique, to you and
0: thank
3: your partner.
0: Thank you, guys. Thank you so much. I really appreciate it.
3: Pleasure,
1: anytime,
3: treasure.
1: Lots of love.
0: Thank you, guys.
1: Thanks.
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7: Currumbong, the M1 at Marshall Street. All lanes have reopened after an earlier animal hazard, but we've still got busy traffic trying to push through the area. Belmont Pacific Highway, a little bit of traffic around Evans and Maud Street, and through the Morisset work zone as well on Mandalong Road towards Dora Street, carrying plenty too. Your current travel time from Beresfield to Morisset along the M1 is 45 minutes. 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Traffic from 102.9 Triple M.
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0: Ujaj on Triple M, and it is all of our least favourite part of the show.
1: Oh, I hate this part.
2: The end. It's a Pussycat Dolls song.
1: I hate this part.
2: I hate this part right now.
1: Is it?
2: Something like that.
1: And what? It's probably about a breakup.
2: Yeah. I'm going to go.
1: Or maybe
2: that.
1: They're just not fans of this part of the show. Classic, yeah. Classic Nicole Scherzinger as Schwarzenegger. Schwarzenegger.
2: No, that's Arnold.
1: Yeah, she's his niece.
2: Right. I can't there. Take it any longer. Thought that I was stronger.
0: All we do is linger. Slipping through my fingers. That's sort of the idea.
1: But she doesn't say, I hate this part.
2: She does.
0: The name of the song is I Hate This Part.
1: Oh, yeah. Well.
0: That's probably enough Pussycat Dolls for,
1: yeah,
0: for this show.
1: Yeah, I think that's enough.
2: Probably not very Triple M-esque, is it?
1: The Pussycat Dolls?
2: Yeah.
1: I don't know what station you've been working at, but that is right on brand.
2: Oh, okay, cool. More of it, I reckon.
1: Yeah, Nicole Scherzinger. Mm.
2: It's always good when you know the artist names.
1: Yeah, she's the best.
2: So some DMs, when did a prank go wrong? My friend and I were at the pub having lunch and she thought I was the next coming out of the bathroom. I heard this loud rah from inside. She scared an older woman. As I walked out, she was in tears laughing. Imagine rah.
1: Oh, mate. I watched a video the other day of a prank going wrong, but the genius that got pranked, they pranked the wrong bloke. He then clutches his chest. He was an older fella. He starts going, and he falls on the ground. And then they're going, Jerry, get out. Oh my God.
2: So that prank, he pranked
1: the wrong person. And he pranked, and he goes, and they're like, oh my
0: God. Nice.
2: Prank the prankster.
1: Prank the prankster.
2: That's smart. I like this one. I'm going to use this on Franco.
1: Mm.
2: Put one of those fake cracked screen wallpapers on Dad's phone. He took it to the store to get fixed and the person explained it was fine. He called me going off his nut. I'm 100% doing that to Dad.
1: You should.
2: Yeah.
1: Our parents, very easy to prank.
2: Yeah.
1: You can get those things on the telly where it looks like you've smashed the telly.
2: Yeah.
1: And you go, oh, no.
2: Hey, we're going to your farm.
1: Yeah. Not too much. He listens.
2: Sorry, nothing. I'm a boy.
0: Nothing,
1: mate. Good to see ya.
2: See you tomorrow, guys.
1: Hooroo.
2: Wisdom Teeth Day.
1: Wow. Way.
2: Yeah.
1: Way. All right, let's go.
2: Yeah.
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1: Started coughing.
2: Sorry.
1: It's a real pot kettle thing, me going, hey, it's unprofessional.
2: Yeah, you're going, don't cough. It's like a yawn. It's contagious.
1: Is it?
2: Well, I felt it in my throat when you cough.
0: Good stuff.
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4: Currumbong, the M1 back to normal now, all flowing smoothly all directions near Marshall Street following an earlier animal hazard. An accident's been towed from Boolaroo, Moneybung Road at the TC Frith Avenue roundabout. Busy spots around town, including Cameron Park outbound on Newcastle Link Road. Current travel time, Broadmeadow to Belmont, 27 minutes on the Pacific Highway. 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That's traffic from 102.9 Triple M.
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6: Hey, I'm Tessa Randello, a third data breach for Aussies since the start of July. Telehealth platform UpDoc telling patients that contact information may be affected after unauthorised access to a third-party system. Last month, personal data of patients at Partnered Health and customers of Origin were accessed. A baby seal's died on Aussie shores in a suspected case of bird flu. The pup washed up on shores in Victoria after a sea lion near an endangered colony in South Australia was a confirmed case. The ABC is apologising to Gina Rinehart for an episode that aired depicting a violent fictional attack against her. The Ombudsman found it didn't breach the ABC's editorial policy. In a statement, Managing Director Hugh Marks says the ABC's editing its guidelines where it applies to violence. And Labor MP Ed Husic is recovering after being taken to hospital following a car crash. He was hospitalised on Tuesday with fractures and concussion. Husic will take a short period of leave. Parliament resumes in Canberra on Tuesday.
7: Research shows that regularly eating ultra-processed foods can increase your risk of developing type 2 diabetes by 53%. Search Diabetes Australia for more about the nation's fastest-growing chronic condition.
6: The Bulldogs say they'll need to be at their best defensively when they take on the Roosters tomorrow night. Coach Cam Serrato is excited for the challenge.
8: This is what you're involved in this sort of game for, is to be up against the best teams. And the Roosters have definitely showed all year they're among the top teams. And yeah, we're looking forward to the challenge.
6: And a charge of insider betting has been withdrawn against Rabbitohs star Brandon Smith. It was dropped in court due to lack of evidence. The 30-year-old is still facing a drug supply charge.
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4: Triple M. Weather.
10: Clear skies tonight, dropping to 3 on the coast and minus 1 in parts of the valley. A frosty start tomorrow before a sunny day, top of 19 expected. Clear skies forecast for Saturday. 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
19: 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Our number's 133353. 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Nathan, how are you?
20: I'm well, Anthony. How are you going?
19: I'm okay. It's a busy time of year, isn't it? You've got NRL, NRLW, and you've got the World Cup.
20: It's frantic.
19: It is.
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20: So we're busy.
19: Yeah, there's lots of good footy coming up this weekend too, over the next few weeks. 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
19: Then we're going to call out three names and give you 30 minutes on the clock. The first person to call from those three names, if they call within 30 minutes, will be one step closer. They will be given a key that might unlock the BT50.
20: May open the BT50. Should we share out a couple of names?
19: Let's share a couple of names.
20: Let's do it. Lucas Bianco from Cessnock.
19: Mm.
20: Robert Greer from The Entrance.
19: Mm.
20: Ruby Martin from Dundas. So let's go through those again. Lucas Bianco from Cessnock. Robert Greer from The Entrance. Or Ruby Martin. Sounds nice, Ruby Martin, doesn't it? Ruby Martin from Dundas. You've got 30 minutes. First in, best dressed. We'll take the first caller. 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
19: Yeah, and if you know one of those people, get them to call, eh? Rockdale Mazda for all your vehicle needs. 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NRL News. We're going to do that next at Triple M.

0: Dick. Honestly, I don't remember that. I remember Paddle Pop Liquor Prize, though. Mm. Yes, but so the video I was looking at, though, it was calling out for those people, asking those people to respond if they'd ever won a major prize.
1: Yeah.
0: And no one responded. So it kind of made me think.
1: Did anyone win?
0: Did anyone actually win?
1: Mm.
0: Yes.
1: Mm. Overseas holidays.
0: The big prizes we're talking about.
1: A Ford Telstar.
0: Yeah, that's and the same as Macca's Monopoly.
1: Yeah.
0: Those things. The Mars Bar game. Remember we had a Mars Bar? The Mars Bar had one, I think. Yeah.
1: And then there was the Minty one where you had to unravel the...
0: Was that actual... I thought that was just something you did when you were...
1: No, when I was a kid, that was a thing you could win a prize.
0: You had to pull a Minty wrapper apart. Yeah. The longest... Mm. Yeah,
1: that's it. How long could you make the Minty wrapper? But, you know, it got us talking about these crazy things that we'd seen and what that we had even won. And I remember as a young bloke, somebody in the news had bought this old, you know, crap car, might have been a Cortina or something, and the car gave him nothing but trouble. But in the process of fixing it after it leaked some rain, he found a scratchy in there and scratched up $10,000. And this is like 1981. That was a massive amount of money to win.
0: That would be awesome.
1: What's the best thing you've ever won?
0: Oh.
1: I mean, you never won a grand final, but I mean,
0: was that necessary?
1: Probably not.
0: You know what? The most excited I was to win something, apart from the meat trays now at the bowling club, was another bowling club prize, the Tom Bowler. I won a lawnmower.
1: Right.
0: Just a push mower. Oh, it would have been 10.
1: Right.
0: The numbers came up, bang.
1: And you won a...
0: Here's a lawnmower.
1: Right.
0: It was the best. I loved it.
1: And you just thought, how good's this?
0: And then I had my own lawnmower.
1: Yeah, right. And you wanted your own lawnmower then.
0: Well, I enjoyed mowing lawns. I wanted to be a landscape gardener when I was a kid growing up.
1: Who enjoys mowing lawns, Nathan?
0: Oh, there's nothing better than seeing a fresh lawn just cut.
1: Nah. Not if you've got to do it yourself.
0: Don't you get satisfied when you look back up your lawn and you go, I just did that.
1: No, I don't get satisfied at all.
0: We're getting off topic.
1: What sort of ridiculous prizes have you won? This is the stuff we want to know. Like, not, oh, I won $1 million on Lotto, or I won $20 billion on Powerball.
0: Good like, prizes. Yeah. Like the bloke, the Pepsi guy who won the
1: Pepsi,
0: the
1: where's fighter, my jet?
0: He won the fighter jet.
1: Yeah.
0: Yes.
1: Yeah, had to collect all those lids or something. And
0: he collected them all, and they said, no, there's no jet for you.
1: Well, he said, hey, I've got me
0: 200 million bloody lids.
1: Where's my jet?
0: Yeah.
1: But what sort of crazy stuff have you won? Have you won a major prize with it?
0: Or, you know, it would be good if someone's won on Liquor Prize or Monopoly, the big prizes.
1: If you've won the big prize, we want to hear from you.
0: Yep.
1: Or if you've won something really ridiculous, okay? If you won something really stupid, we want to hear from you as well. We don't want to hear you won Lotto and you won $10 million. I mean, good on you if you did.
0: Yeah, awesome.
1: But we want the crazy stuff. Or, yes, I actually did win with the Paddle Pop Liquor Prize. 133353. And we will even give away a prize for that, Nathan.
0: What is it, Anthony?
1: Here it is today. Tickets to see Paul Kelly live from King's Cross at the Potts Point Hotel. Paul Kelly's 70, the deluxe edition. Pre-order now. 133353. 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
4: Uluru, TC Frith Avenue, heavy southbound towards Spears Point. Through Cessnock, a fair bit of traffic at the moment, along Wallumbye Road, through the work zone, past Mountview Road, and on Vincent Street, through the shops and Aberdare Road near the tennis courts as well. Current travel time, Birmingham Gardens to Bennett's Green, 19 minutes on the inner city bypass. 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And that's your latest traffic from 102.9 Triple M.
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0: 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It's Penrite Oil, now proudly wearing the Australian-made logo, 100 years and still driven.
1: 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Footy.
0: Well, this is interesting. I mean, I know in the last couple of years, Hindy, we've seen the NRL buy licensed premises, have that interest in the Super League, branch out into other areas, which has been absolutely fantastic. But now the NRL is looking into buying an aeroplane, a 150-seat aeroplane.
2: Yeah, well, I don't know what for. Is it for teams to use? I don't know. I haven't really done my research on it. But I did do a bit of research on what a 150-seat commercial jet
0: could cost.
2: And it says here anything from roughly $100 million to $115 million. All up to $150 million to $172 million, depending on what style of jet you get.
0: Yeah,
2: so I only typed in, what's a 150-seat jet worth or jumbo worth? So we're looking at over $100 million, US dollars, by the way.
0: That's in US dollars, right.
2: Yeah, because who flies the teams? Do the clubs fly the teams or do the NRL pay for that? You know, when just say, you know, the Penrith Panthers are over in New Zealand this weekend, who pays for that?
0: Well, my understanding is the NRL pays for that. But, I mean, that's a little bit out of my sort of...
2: I wonder if you could hire this jet out for Mad Monday trips.
0: Oh, that's a nice idea.
2: That's what I'm just thinking.
0: Maybe that's what it's for.
2: You know, if a couple of teams have already booked their Mad Mondays, I'm thinking like the Dragons, maybe the Titans, the Eels, they've already booked their Mad Mondays in. Righto, boys, let's get on the jet. We're all going to Mexico.
0: Beautiful
2: Something
0: idea.
2: Like that.
0: Beautiful.
2: I think that's where the money... I think that's where it could be going to. Things like that.
0: Then every club has to have on its books... one of the players or one of the coaches' pilot's license.
2: Yes.
0: You see what I'm going with that?
2: Who's the lead singer of, is it Iron Maiden? He has his pilot's license. He drives the...
0: is that right?
2: He drives a tour, the tour jet around.
0: Nice. Yeah. I didn't know that.
2: I think that's true.
0: You think it's true.
2: I could be making that up.
0: Anyway, the NRL are buying an aeroplane.
2: They're thinking about buying an aeroplane.
0: Yeah.
2: That's what I'd say, look, why don't you invest in more pubs?
0: I think so.
2: More Mad Monday things.
0: Yeah,
2: lock-ins.
0: Absolutely. Don't need an airplane. What about this crackdown on players not fulfilling their media commitments under new rules? And I can sympathise to a point with players not wanting to be confronted or having microphones shoved in their face. Maybe you've just lost a game, golden point.
2: That's tough titties.
0: Right, okay.
2: If it's your turn to be up, your turn to be up. Whether or not you're a superstar or a rookie, you playing the game, you've got to be a voice to the people want to hear from you.
0: Yeah.
2: And you can't have it both ways.
0: No.
2: You can take the good with the bad.
0: Okay, I
2: understand if, you know, there's been a death in the family or something like that and you might not be up for it that way. Mm. But if you've just come off a loss or an absolute hiding, you've got to talk. Even then leading the week into the next game. If you're rostered on or someone wants to speak to you, because I think they do a lot of rostering now.
0: Who's
2: up for an interview, all that sort of stuff. So this, you know, self-opposed media bans,
0: that's not on. No. But say the 2009 grand final.
2: Yep.
0: Now, you lost that game.
2: Yes,
0: okay?
2: yes, I did.
0: So straight after the game, siren goes, straight away somebody from Channel 9's got a microphone in your face.
2: Yeah, fair enough.
0: Okay.
2: I get that.
0: I would imagine,
2: it wouldn't be nice, but that's what you have to deal with.
0: Mm.
2: And they wouldn't have asked me any questions that would have been insulting or anything like that. They would have been, mate, how are you feeling? Which would have been a common question to ask. And well, of course, I'm heavily disappointed. We turned up, did what we could, played against the Melbourne Storm side that were better than us today. And that's it. You go in the sheds.
0: Melbourne Storm won that game and deserved.
2: I remember they deserved. I know what you're trying to do here. They didn't deserve
0: and
2: anything.
0: Deserved.
2: They did not deserve.
0: Now, comment on this if you want. You don't have to. I'm just reading from the Fox website. South Sydney Rabbitohs star Brandon Smith has had an insider betting charge withdrawn. Smith appeared before Southport Magistrates Court over allegations that he had disclosed inside knowledge to an associate detailing the Rabbitohs starting side for their match against the Manly Seagulls on July 2. The associate then allegedly placed a bet on the match. This is all alleged, and the charge has been withdrawn.
2: Well, there you go. Look, I've got really no comment on that. It was big news when it all first broke that he may have been letting people know that he was in the side when other people didn't know that. So it's been thrown out. I think the South Sydney Rabbitohs, and Brianna can get on with their, career for the rest of the year.
0: Good on you. Well said. Okay, we're going to return with a little bit of fun. It's story time with Nathan Hindylands at Triple M.
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5: 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Meantime, watch for an accident between Belmont North and Jules on the Pacific Highway between Dalrymple Street and Violet Town Road. Current travel time, Ballarra Heights to Vasey along Tocal and Gresford Road, 17 minutes. 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

0: Rush Hour with Maroon and Hindy. We'll do the tips just after five. He tipped six winners last week. It unfortunately took Dragons to beat the Dolphins, which was never going to happen.
1: Not bad, though.
0: Six from eight's pretty good.
1: Yeah, that's back-to-back weeks I've done that.
0: Especially for you.
2: Gather round, boys and girls. It's time to hear from one of Parramatta's greats. It's time for Story Time with Hindy.
0: All right, Nathan, what have you got for us today? We've had many, many great yarns of your time playing rugby league, your time growing up in rural New South Wales.
1: Well, let's go to Parramatta, early years in Parramatta. Okay. Let's go to 1998, my first full-time year in Parramatta.
0: Mm-hmm.
1: I was living in a block of units we used to call Melrose Place. What a great show
0: 19
1: that was.
0: Years old?
1: I was 18, 19 mm-hmm. years old at the time, probably 19. And I Know What You Did Last Summer just coming out.
0: Right.
1: Coming out that year. And a few of the boys who were living in those units, myself, Bobcat Ryan, Mitchell Sargent, Benny Hill, a few other boys. That was his name, Benny Hill. We went and decided we'll go to the movies and watch this movie. And I'm going to let it all out here. I do not like those sorts of movies. I do not like movies that scare you.
0: Nah,
1: I can do like movies. It's the suspense ones where you know the person's going to get killed or someone's going to kill them.
0: Yeah. Mm.
1: But it's a creepy music sets in. And I know something's about to happen. So I panic. Mm. I panic. I like comedies and romances, or comedy romances, whatever you want to call them.
0: Mm-hmm.
1: But this one, scary movie.
0: We know
1: the gist of it. A bloke in a big raincoat with a hood on his hat and all that sort of stuff goes around killing people. Jennifer Love Hewitt is in it. She was one of my crushes at the time.
0: Mm,
1: and we've seen the movie, Parramatta. We've gone back home to the block of units. And Mitchell Sargent, he wasn't there. He was at his girlfriend's house. So he came to the movies. He was my roomie at the time. So I was in the room by myself.
0: He wasn't there.
1: But Andrew Ryan and Benny Hill, they lived in the block of units also.
0: Mm.
1: So I'm sitting there watching TV after, a bit late at night. All of a sudden, all the lights go out.
0: Oh.
1: Every light in the unit goes out. So I'm sitting there starting to crap myself. Hear a few rumblings, blah, blah, blah. And I'm starting to panic. Looking for a torch, all that sort of stuff, nothing around. So I'm sitting in the pitch black. Didn't hear anything else. All of a sudden, bang, the door gets kicked in. The front door of the unit gets kicked in. Like, my front door was locked.
0: Yeah.
1: Because we lived down the road from a methadone clinic. So the front door was always locked. So he's kicked it off the bloody hinges.
0: Oi!
1: He's come charging in with a dryer bone on and a rain hat on and a hook in his head. I have turned to water. I think I nearly peed myself, but I'd frozen. I didn't run. I didn't do anything. I just sat there, stared, screamed a little bit, gave up on life. I thought I was going to die.
0: Yeah.
1: I didn't try to run. And that was, I know it went, it was Bobcat Ryan, of course.
0: Yeah.
1: But I didn't stay there the night. Got in the car, drove 2 hours back home to Mum's, stayed there the night, came back to training the next day early. I couldn't stay there by myself. No way. I shat myself.
0: He frightened the living.
1: I was in tears.
0: Yeah.
1: I was in tears and they're standing at the door laughing at me. Not good.
0: Yeah.
1: Not good.
0: And so you spat the dummy, got your stuff, got in your car.
1: No, I didn't spit the dummy. I wasn't angry at them at all. I was that scared. I could not stay there the night.
0: The other part of that story, which cannot go unnoticed, one of your teammates' names was Benny Hill.
1: You know what his middle name was?
0: No.
1: Roy.
0: Benny Roy Hill.
1: Benjamin Roy Hill. The big O, we used to call him.
0: His name was really Benny Hill.
1: Benny Hill.
0: If his last name was Hill, why on earth would they call him Benny?
1: Well, he's a classic Benny Hill.
0: All right, good story. Good story time with Hindy,
1: We should do a thing on names. Best names you've heard.
0: Well, once years ago here we did a thing at the Beverly Hills Hotel, because it's the Beverly Hills Hotel, and we had a party and you could only come if you had a famous name. So we had a guy come named Burt Reynolds, a guy come named John Wayne. You see where I'm going with this?
1: I like my metalwork teacher, Alan Key.
0: Perfect. That is perfect. He would have got a start. Stick with us. We are going to talk about where you can get potato scallops in Sydney. And we'll have Hindy's tips for round. What round are we up to, Hindy?
1: 23.
0: Triple M.
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5: Well, in East Maitland, oil spill was cleared up lickety-split. Outbound on the New England Highway, all lanes have reopened between Victoria Street and High Street. Across town to Belmont North, Jules, the Pacific Highway between Dalrymple Street and Violet Town Road. Watch for a reported crash there. current travel time between Belmont and Lake Munmorah, sitting on 21 minutes for the Pacific Highway. 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
2: Hey, I'm Tessa Randello. Australian customers have been caught up by a data breach impacting a telehealth platform. Updoc telling patients their contact information's been accessed after a third-party system was hacked. No health or financial details were involved. It's the third data breach for Aussies since the start of July. Pauline Hanson says she doesn't care if skilled migration cuts affect businesses.
3: You know, it's going to affect their businesses. They're not going to sell that many products or the universities because they won't have the number of foreign students coming in here. I don't care. My concern is for those Australians that can't get a roof over their head.
2: The One Nation leader on News 24 there. Briefly, a baby seal has died in Victoria in a suspected case of bird flu. And the ABC's issued an apology to Gina Rinehart after airing an episode which depicted a fictional violent act on her. In a statement, Managing Director Hugh Marks says while the Ombudsman found the film did not breach the ABC's editorial policies, it acknowledges that the episode fell short of community expectations.
8: Clean clothes, a warm shower, a conversation. Small moments that make a big difference to someone doing it tough. 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
2: A Queensland derby kicks off round 23 tonight with the Titans up against the Cowboys. North Queensland looking to bounce back from last week's massive loss. And the Panthers are in New Zealand to take on the third place Warriors tomorrow night. Coach Ivan Cleary coming up against his former assistant, Andrew Webster.
25: Yeah, it's good to see him do well. It's good to see the club do well. But we're opponents this week, so... Yeah, but I think it's pretty obvious that he's done a great job here. And
4: arrive alive. 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Stay alert. 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
26: Clear skies tonight, dropping to 3 on the coast and minus 1 in parts of the valley. A frosty start tomorrow before a sunny day, top of 19 expected. Clear skies forecast for Saturday. 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
31: Triple M's Rush Hour, Maroon and Hindy, and our number's 133353. Big night of rugby league on Triple M. So we'll get Hindy's tips for this round of the NRL tonight. It's the Titans versus the Cowboys.
32: Bounce back factor, you think?
31: I think the Cowboys will beat them. Yes,
32: we'll
31: I do.
32: Do our tips later.
31: Yes, we will. What about this? You love potato scallops because I saw you at the dish lickers that night.
32: What a marvellous invention, the potato scallop.
31: Yeah.
32: Marvellous.
31: I love them.
32: There should be more of them.
31: Yeah, there should be more of them, and they should be more
32: readily available.
31: Yeah.
32: They should be sold in like your supermarket chains, the frozen.
31: Are they?
32: Are they?
31: I don't know.
32: Jinx.
31: But they wouldn't be called potato scallops if they were they? I think we only call them that.
32: In New South Wales.
31: Potato scallops. Anyway, just a fantastic thing. Oh, boy. Anyway, I know where they're going to be. There's a new cafe and bar called Winnie's. It's opening at the Opera Bar, and it's going to have potato scallops on the menu. Designed to take guests from morning coffee through to evening cocktails, with space for 330 diners. A big $120 million overhaul at the Opera House. But I mean,
32: let's get back to the scallops.
31: Well, imagine how much they'd be at the Opera House bar.
32: What do you reckon?
31: Well, we used to pay, I think, 5 cents each at Redford Street.
32: I was 15 to 20 cents for a scallop back when I was a young bloke.
31: Yeah.
32: Used to get a gobful of them before I started footy training for the Mossvale Dragons down at the Valley Spot takeaway place.
31: Oh, the Valley, yes.
32: Valley Spot takeaway, yeah.
31: Mate, I reckon they would be at this joint 3 for $24.90.
32: There'd be something fancy on
31: with them. Nonsense. And they'd have fancy sauce on the side.
32: No, you need chicken salt or tomato sauce. Yeah. That's all you can have with scallops. Plenty of chicken salt. So they're almost like glowing in the dark. That's how much chicken salt you put on them.
31: As I said to you, mate, white bread, good quality butter.
32: I reckon it's the best sort of food that comes out of potato is a scallop. I know it's
31: now,
32: still potato.
31: Now you see, there is a
32: but
31: great
32: it beats. Does it beat the fries? Does scallops beat fries?
31: Yes.
32: Do they beat mashed potato?
31: Yes.
32: Do they beat a baked potato?
31: Bloody oath.
32: Do they beat a, what else is made of spud?
31: Potato cubes, those things.
32: What's a potato cube?
31: My wife cuts them into little cubes, like little dice.
32: Were they pomoisettes?
31: What about, what is a bake? Potato bake.
32: Oh, potato bake. Mm. Yeah, beats potato bake.
31: Oh, scallops hands down. We'll do this as a topic one day.
32: A loaded baked potato. They beat that.
31: What about that thing you get in Canada?
32: Oh, poutine.
31: Beach poutine. Anyway, we'll celebrate this more.
32: Oh, I could keep going on potato gems. I could keep the list, is, but nothing beats a scallop.
31: Swans are playing Port Adelaide this weekend, Saturday night at the SCG. You want a double pass? Okay, you can have mine. 133353. Call now. Go, you Swannies.

0: right through to the semis and the grand final. You can always get it on Triple M and Listener. And tonight it's the Gold Coast Titans versus the North Queensland Cowboys. But it's time now for this.
1: 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Do you think you can beat Hindy?
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0: All right, how are you feeling today, champion? You are undefeated. Do you know you're undefeated?
2: Yes, I know that.
0: Today, I'll be honest with you, today you look like you could be beaten.
2: Why is that?
0: Well, you're staring up at the ceiling like you've never seen.
2: I'm focused. I'm ready. I've been doing my studying. Mm-hmm. Whatever subject you throw at me, whatever topic
0: mm-hmm.
2: it is,
0: mm-hmm.
2: I will nail it.
0: All right. This is how it works. We are putting someone up against you in Stump the Lump on the best of five quiz. We'll have a different category and we'll spin the wheel now to find out just what that category will be.
2: Come on, Simpsons.
0: Oh, this is, well, this is weird global facts. Weird global facts. For instance, the Big Banana in Coffs Harbour is the ninth man-made wonder of the world. That won't come up in today's question.
2: That's false, by the way.
0: If you want to play 133353, if you want to stump the lump, you'll walk away with $100 to spend at Red Rooster. Are you ready?
2: I'm ready.
0: You are the lump. It's time to stump the lump at Triple M.
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5: Boolaroo, heavy traffic following an earlier sidelined crash on TC Frith Avenue. Belmont North, the Pacific Highway approaching Violet Town Road. One southbound lane taken up with a two-car crash. And if you're heading for Doyleson North, Pacific Highway closed towards the coast at Basford Road because of a truck crash near the service station. 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
13: This is the Triple M Rush Hour, Maroon and Hindy. Of course, Thursday means Thursday night football, Cowboys and Titans, live on Triple M and via the Listener app. Dan will call that one for you. You love this story, Hindy. I didn't think we were going to get to it today, but we are. The Ethiopian Bodhi tribe, who have a yearly competition where men get as fat as they possibly can.
14: Yes, it's during a festival, and I love this. I think it just resonated with me for some reason. Mm. For 6 months before the festival, one unmarried man from each tribe, there's 12 tribes in the area, they pick him out. They feed him up. He doesn't do any physical activity. Women bring him food. He has to get as big as he can for 6 months.
13: Right.
14: Then after that, the women come around. They pick who they want to get amongst, as in who they want to marry.
13: Yeah.
14: Then after that, they walk around a tree getting judged by
13: They walk around a tree.
14: They walk around a tree, yes. Right. So the day of the ceremony, so the girl will come and pick the bloke, the fattest bloke, or the bloke who she thinks is the best looking. On the day of the ceremony, the competition walks. They walk for hours around a sacred tree while judges and tribespeople watch. The women of the tribe are there too, not just to support the men, but to inspect the competition with their interests in mind.
13: Mm.
14: So that's what they do. But they get fed for 6 months. They do no physical activity. They get fed. They get fed to get fat.
13: So the idea is, I would suggest, mate, you've got to pick the foods that are going to get you fat. Like, you could eat a whole chicken, but that's not going to get you fat. You need to be eating packets and packets of chips. You need to be eating like packets upon packets of Chalky Bickies.
14: There'd have to be some sort of protein.
13: Carbs.
14: Well.
13: You've got to get the carbs, mate.
14: So I'm thinking about travelling over there. I'm just going to become a Bodhi tribe member would be great. Because I've got a head start on them, I think.
13: Because you're already big boned.
14: I'm heavy boned. Mm. Yeah, but if you look at the picture here, I know you can't see it because it's radio, but he's a large man. He's got a giant stomach on him.
13: Yeah. Let me ask you this. If this was a thing, and you were competing in it, right? You start today, you've got to put as much weight on in 6 months.
14: Well, I don't move.
13: And you don't have to move, only to go to the toilet. What's the first thing you're ordering to eat, remembering you're trying to put weight on?
14: Oh, that's a – I'll go something with chicken schnitzel in it. Maybe some KFC, some chips.
13: Oh, yeah.
14: I could go back to some scallops, lots of scallops.
13: Well, we were talking about scallops earlier.
14: I know. Delicious.
13: Like some fresh white bread with that Lurpak butter.
14: A couple of scallops inside it.
13: Yeah.
14: Chicken salt.
13: Yeah. Oh.
14: And a 2 liter bottle of Fanta.
13: Wash that down with a bowl of spaghetti bolognese so you get even the more carbs. And then chase it down with a packet of Tim Tams.
14: Easy.
13: A block of
14: chocolate.
13: I couldn't get through that. Could you get through that?
14: But you've got 6 months to do it. So that doesn't have to be in one sitting. Just go for your life.
13: How much weight do you think you could put on in 6 months?
14: No physical activity, getting fed every day, not having to move. Mm. I could put on 100 kilos.
13: Seriously?
14: Yep. I could put on a kilo a day. Easy. How many days are you in 6 months?
13: 180. Yeah.
14: Yeah. Easy.
13: Yeah, you could put on, that's a lot of weight, mate.
14: You could do it.
13: That's a weird old way to get yourself looking sexy, isn't it?
14: Well, mate, I played professional sport.
13: I know you did.
14: The mind's a powerful thing.
13: I know you played professional sport. You tell me every day. Anyway, we'll see you back here Monday.
14: Yeah, Monday.
13: Triple M Rush Hour.
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18: Belmont North, the Pacific Highway getting sorted out following an accident. In the city, King Street near Birdwood Park, Stewart Avenue, there's been a crash reported as well. And at Doyleson North, westbound traffic's been blocked on the Pacific Highway at Basford Road near the service station because of a serious truck crash. Current travel time from Williamtown to Lionburners Creek along Madawi Road in the Buckets Way, 24 minutes. 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Traffic from 102.9 Triple M.
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9: Hey, I'm Tessa Randello. A baby seal has died with a suspected case of H5 bird flu. There's fears about the spread after the pup washed up on a Victorian shore with symptoms of the disease. Earlier, a positive case was confirmed near an endangered sea lion colony in SA. The Shadow Home Affairs spokesperson's called Pauline Hanson's comments on migration irresponsible. The One Nation leader said she doesn't care if skilled migration cuts affect businesses in an interview with News 24.
10: Frivolous and frankly irresponsible to say, I don't care if it affects your business. There are a huge number of businesses out there that would not operate if you didn't have skilled migration. I don't know, like the care economy, aged care.
9: Jonathan Dunningham on ABC. 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And the new Spider-Man movie has become the year's highest grossing film. It's taken over Toy Story 5 just 7 days after release.
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9: The Titans take on the Cowboys on the Gold Coast. North Queensland looking to come back from a massive defeat to the Roosters last week. Former player Nathan Hindmarsh tipping the Cowboys to put that behind them and beat the Titans.
12: And I think they will. I just think they had one of those games where, mind you, they played against the side that's sitting second and is playing some really good footy in the Chooks.
9: And an insider betting charge has been dropped against Rabbitohs hooker Brandon Smith. It's been withdrawn in court due to a lack of evidence. Smith is still facing a drug supply charge.
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5: Triple M. Weather.
14: Clear skies tonight, dropping to 3 on the coast and minus 1 in parts of the valley. A frosty start tomorrow before a sunny day, top of 19 expected. Clear skies forecast for Saturday. 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
24: Welcome to Triple M NRL Daily on your Thursday. The footy's finally back. Titans take on the Cowboys this evening. We're looking forward to it. It's Charlie White here, and two of the absolute greats are in the house, Josh Reynolds and Rennie Matua. How are you, boys?
25: Very well. C-Dub, Joshua?
26: It's doing, boys. It's a big one around Friday night. Dogs, Roosters. We hate Roosters.
25: We hate the Roosters.
26: I don't know why, but we hate Roosters. You know why. Yeah, I was just brainwashed. But you know why.
24: Well, we're going to go into that rivalry because it's a huge Friday night clash. Triple M's got some great games this weekend as well. Wars v. the Pars. Friday, 6 o'clock, we're going to be there for it.
25: Wars, Pars.
26: Are you trying to start something?
24: No, it's a real thing. It's a real thing.
26: Oh, it's called the Pars.
24: Yeah, no. Well, it's Warriors fans call it
26: that. That's what my daughter calls my dad.
24: I'm in touch with our Kiwi audience. You know, I'm in touch with them. Oh. And they call them the Pars. And I think the Wars get the win even.
26: Well, I'm actually hearing a bit from a few of my Kiwi friends that you're a bit off the Warriors. And that's one thing you don't want to be is off. You've got a good story about that, don't you, Ren?
25: I do have a story about that. We'll talk about it later.
24: Talk
25: for
24: about
25: sure.
24: it later. I've got to throw something else up there today on the show. Could we rebrand the Gold Coast Titans to the Gold Coast Wars? Is that something we can do?
26: I don't know if you like it. I mean, now you're pushing for another Wild team. I don't know where we're going here.
24: There's a lot to get to, though. We're going to preview a massive round of footy. You've got two greats in the house, Rennie Matua and Josh Reynolds. We'll be back very shortly to talk Dogs v. the Roosters here on Triple M NRL Daily.

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0: as always, for Auckland games. Wires v the Pars.
1: Pars.
0: You like that?
1: Wow. There you go.
0: Wires v the Pars. I'm a Warriors man, you know. I'm going over there. I'm down with the lingo.
2: Okay.
0: Down with the lingo.
2: Hey, their supporters are probably the most hostile if you go against them.
0: Mm.
2: Have you noticed that?
0: Yeah. Oh, in the comments. Massively. Wow. Even if you don't say much about them, if you don't say enough about them, they'll blow up.
2: I've had plenty come my way, a few strays.
0: But, yeah.
1: Mate, don't be reading, bro.
2: No.
1: Don't be reading.
2: I've just come across it. I'm like, Joel, is that you?
0: Yeah. Mate, Warriors fans, with all due respect, you are the biggest sooks in the game. With all due respect.
1: See, that's just Charlie being smart.
2: I know. Are you going over there?
0: I'm going over there, yeah.
2: I'll tell you a quick story, right? When I got picked for the Australian side, I obviously had a big night, and then I got called into camp, and there's a media scrum. And one of the journos said to me, oh, why didn't you choose playing for New Zealand? And I'm thinking, what? I'm Australian Samoan. Why would I play for New Zealand? I don't even like the joint. And I didn't mean to say it like that. So once I got to New Zealand to play in the first test, I was you had to walk from the stadium out to the sort of backfield to warm up. I've never copped more abuse in my life. I had my family that lived there ringing my dad going, why is Rennie saying that he doesn't like New Zealand? I'm like, I didn't mean it like that. I'm just like, I said I don't like New Zealand because I'm not a Kiwi.
0: Yeah,
2: it was hostile.
0: Mate, it's good. That's what makes them the best. They're kind of the best fans as well because they are the biggest sooks because they take things so personally. Really? Yeah.
1: See, I don't find that. Whenever I honestly went to New Zealand, I actually found them like heaps respectful. Whereas like, mate, you go to Brookie and they're India. They know your mum's name, your dad's name. They know what you've done when you, like, it's horrible.
0: Yeah, feral.
1: They're putrid. Yeah,
0: feral.
1: But you go to, they're feral. Feral. Yeah. But you go, I don't know, because we were pretty lucky as well because obviously, remember we had Raylene Castle?
0: Yeah.
1: And we actually took like over the maybe 3 or so year period, heaps of games over there. So we played in like Wellington, Hamilton, Dunedin. Wow, what a place. Dunedin. Yeah. The indoor stadium. Oh, like, sick. so we got plenty of chances to play over there. I didn't find them like very like hostile. You know, like some Sydney places you go to and you're just like, oh, here we go. It's on again.
2: No, they're hostile
1: like,
2: now.
1: Like South. Are they hostile now? Yeah,
2: Read the comments after today.
1: I've never read a comment. I shan't be anymore.
0: You guys have both played at Mount Smart Go Media Stadium. Have you either of you played at Eden Park?
2: I think I did play Eden Park.
0: Because there's talk now about the Warriors, if they get a home prelim, should they move it to Eden Park? Because I think it's about an extra 20,000 seat stadium.
2: Great stadium. Great stadium.
1: Just, I don't know, man. It just takes away that fear for the other team, doesn't it?
0: Yeah.
1: I think.
0: Yeah.
1: You, if you know you're going to Auckland, you know it's on.
0: Yeah.
1: Like, you know that, how good is it when you see them walking out now, the Warriors? Yeah, like, man, awesome. I literally make sure I tune in early to, like, watch that. Yeah. And I just think, I don't know, it sort of takes that away. I know it's still in New Zealand, and I know they're going to get more fans, but I just think that closer hostility is harder to play in. I don't know. That's just my opinion.
2: Yeah.
1: And I don't think, like, the Warriors players, I suppose I'm just trying to think of an example, like, yeah, like here. It's like we play here all year, and then we want to play at a bigger stadium. Like, I just don't know if that's it. Like the Sharks. So the Sharkies play at Shark Park and then they have to go play at like Allianz. I don't think they really like doing that.
0: Yeah.
1: You know what I mean? Yeah. Like, and I get it. You get more fans and it's better money for the club and I understand all that side, the business side. Mm. But from the footy perspective, the hostility of playing at, you know.
2: Somewhere like, it's kind of like Suncorp, but it's kind of like a neutral ground, like for the Broncos. I don't find it like a home ground for them, you know, so I can see what you're saying. Mm. So playing at somewhere like Mount Smart, it'd be hostile. It is a lot smaller crowd. But if you want to generate more revenue, of course, go to Eden Park. Mm. And I still think it'd be just as hostile. So
1: scary.
2: I mean, this game is like, I can't wait for this game.
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7: as crews clear an accident from the inner city King Street intersection at Stewart Avenue, Newcastle West, across to Maryville. A bit of traffic around on Hannell Street at Downey Street. Watch for an accident reported there. Doyleson North, avoid the Pacific Highway because a truck was driven into a power pole near Bassford Road earlier this evening. Current travel time, Cormorant Road, Kooragang Island to Corlett, 42 minutes along Nelson Bay Road and Bagnall Beach Road. 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
3: Huge game for Manly this weekend, boys. Going up against a Melbourne Storm side that's wounded, but Munster's back. Still no Jerome Hughes, still no Harry Grant. How do you boys see this game going?
4: Ooh, so they put up a good fight last week. Their fundamentals, their principles, they're still there. Sua Falong, he's just like, mate, he is a gun. He's so good to watch. They got Jack Howarth back, looking through. Money's back, obviously. Look, their forward pack's still solid. However, you know, that they can't make it, right?
5: Nah.
4: It depends what kind of attitude they turn up with. And it's like you're either a disruptor or you got one foot in Bali for me. And with the Craig Bellamy side, they're going to turn up and they're going to put up a fight. But I just don't know where Manly are at the moment. I can't get a read on them either. You know, like obviously win, you know, was it 7 in a row and then they lost their last 4. It's just like, it's over in Perth. I'm just not confident tipping Manly. But if they want to go on a run and get in these semi-finals, then, you know, Melbourne's not a team that you particularly want to come up against either.
5: You know what I love about Sua as well at the moment, Rennie, just back to your point, he's not just scoring tries, he's saving tries.
4: Yeah.
5: There was one on the weekend where Doggies made a break, might have been Tuala and the centres. He could have showed and go, so he had to look at him, but then he pushed Karaz out. Karaz never gets pushed out. Just little things where I think, you know, the likes of Billy Slater and whatnot, having around the club, you see him in the sheds. I think he'd be helping him out with those little things. I really liked Hayden Watson last week. I mean, Kikau welcomed him to first grade, but at the same time, he held his ground. Yeah. I think he had 12 or 13 runs in his first game of first grade. I love that from a young halfback. So big future for him. But Melbourne's pack last week, they had a big crack. Yeah. Stefano, Trent Liero was on another planet. You're right. That's a Craig Bellamy coach side.
4: Yeah.
5: I don't care who's playing. We still go toe to toe with anyone.
4: Absolutely.
5: That's the difference in what you're saying. Yeah. I don't know if the Broncos have that same mentality right now.
4: Correct.
5: Just an analogy of but then the Broncos, say we got to beat them in the last round, they could turn up and put 50 on us. But but you know Melbourne, at least they're going to have a crack.
4: Yep.
5: You know, one guy, boys, that I think Manly have really missed, and not a lot of people will probably think about it, Brandon Wakeham at 9, you know the energy he's brought in defence. It's not even his attack. Like, he's talking about shooting up, whacking people in the line. Mate, he's been unbelievable. He's been out for a while. I think he's a big inclusion for them.
4: Yep.
5: I think Manly get this done because it's in Perth. I just got a feeling. If it was in Melbourne, I think it might have been a bit harder. I think Manly get it done. But, boys, the one guy that I just think Manly have really missed is Brooksy.
3: Yeah.
5: Like, isn't it funny the amount of crap he's copped over his career about, you know, like Tigers and himself. But he's sort of come to a team now that he just has to do his job. But you mentioned it before, and I'll let you delve into a bit more, but he actually is playing like Foz. It's like when you watch him this last few rounds, like a couple of
4: rounds. You see a lot of Foz in his game now. He's taking short sides. And then he'll take a short side again. Like, he's not afraid to take a short side for a short side and then open up the field. It's the best footy I've seen him play, to be fair. So he has been a huge loss for that team. You know, Joey Walsh he's like a class player, and I want him to not hesitate and I want him to make mistakes, but he needs to learn game management as well. Brooksy for sure is what they're missing.
5: Yeah, that's a...
3: Did you interview him yesterday on your show on Big Sports Breakfast?
5: Yeah.
3: How's he going?
5: Yeah, good. Yeah, he's going good, man. He's got a very good like mindset, Brooksy. Like he was sort of saying, look, I've had a really good run. So he doesn't feel sorry for himself. He's just, that's the type of guy he is. But you can sort of tell he's disappointed because he obviously felt very confident in the way he was playing and just not having that, I suppose, pressure anymore. He said, look, it was at the start because, boys, we've got to remember how Manly started.
4: Horrible.
5: Teams got sacked.
3: Yeah.
5: They come back, but now they've sort of fallen back into, I suppose, a few of those habits, maybe even when, Seams was there. But it is a huge game for them. But I just think they'll know that. They'll know that they got to get a win.
3: I'm going to miss you guys until I see you next week on Thursday.
4: Hey, I hope you make it back safe.
3: Yeah, hopefully. I think the Warriors win. I just want that on the record. I think the Warriors win.
5: Don't go back.
3: But have a good weekend, boys. We'll see you soon.
4: Thanks, mate.
6: Tanya and Steve.
7: Scooby-Doo Origins, which comes out next year. Have you seen any of the clips of this? Now, as a Scooby-Doo-ite, which I knew you are, you're going to be devastated. Look at the dog.
8: Yeah, it's not a great Dane.
7: It's
8: what is
7: not
8: that?
7: A great Dane. It's a chocolate lab. 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
21: Welcome aboard, round 23. There was a time in our lives there was no such thing as round 23. Round 23 was the first week of the finals. Oh, what a beautiful time that was. But there's still 5 weeks to go, and a big 5 weeks they are. And it starts tonight, Gold Coast versus North Queensland. Cowboys have to win. We've got four teams vying for two spots at the bottom end of the top eight. So no room for error, particularly for the Cowboys coming off that horrific performance last week. We've got South in seventh, Dogs in 8th, Cowboys in 9th, Manly in 10th. Manly are 2 points behind those three, but they got the best forward again. So it should be a crackerjack battle for those last two spots. Now, firstly, you've got a different host, right? It's normally Emma. She's off having a bub. Then Charlie Infantino filled in, and I call him that, head of FIFA. But he's off on a junket to New Zealand with Ewan Giles and Maroon and whoever else has gone over there. The important people, the important Dave Riccio at Triple M.
22: Yeah.
21: You find out with a junket.
22: Yep.
21: Yeah. Well, you find out who's who in the zoo.
22: Well, yeah.
21: Because the big dogs always get the trips, and the battlers like you and I
22: and Wade Graham
21: just come here and just roll our sleeves up.
22: Absolutely.
23: It is great to have your company.
22: Thank you, Wade.
23: I do feel a little bit like last man standing here, because not only are the big wigs over there, over in New Zealand on that trip, but even Jimmy Graham, he's called in for half a shift tonight. He's not coming in until the game time.
22: There. Yeah. Well, 18th man, 19th man, extended bench.
21: Now, I normally have that deal either. I don't start till the game starts, so I'm not that angry with Jimmy, but I am intrigued. I am intrigued. Those boys just run their own race. They just have the run of the station. And I know what the New Zealand – they're over in New Zealand now, just listening to the start of this. They're on their eighth drink, having a good time. And if it sounds like we're jealous, yes, we are, because they've got probably the game of the season. Warriors,
22: 100%.
21: Penrith. They've had to fit another 1,000 people into Mount Smart Stadium. They put – tickets on that hill, Dave.
22: Yeah, they did, mate. Yeah.
21: I thought that was a work an OH&S issue. Like the hill is that steep.
22: Different in New Zealand, Dan. They just do.
21: I love it.
22: Yeah. Honestly, again, I think they've sold 28 games out of 29 home games have been sold out.
21: Yeah.
22: And what they had to do, yeah, you're right. They had to add 1,000. They opened up another 1,000 standing room only tickets for $30. They sold out in 2 hours. They're just loving their footy, loving the Wars at the moment. And this will be absolutely sensational.
21: And, of course, we've got the game on Triple M tomorrow night. Maroon will be calling, and that is on 5:55. That is a cracker. And then part two, Roosters Dogs. Wow. That's going to get a big crowd, I gather, at Allianz Stadium. Roosters get good crowds anyway. They used to, you know, we used to make fun of them for fudging them. They don't. It's a destination stadium. Yep. The Doggies fans should be up and about. Big news, Dave. James Tedesco. We thought last week cotton wool job, and he was at halftime with his ankle. But then the Roosters said, no, there's an ankle issue. We're just taking care. But apparently he's no certainty to play this game tomorrow.
22: Yeah, look, it's either a case of Trent Robinson going early with the Ducks and Drakes before finals and starting to play a little bit of mind games, and Teddy will play, or he's genuinely out. I think there's an element of, I won't say this because it's unfair, the Chooks are too well-drilled, too focused a footy club, but they do play Penrith next week. And so does putting Tedesco on ice this week have him 100% for next week? Well, that's probably something they're asking themselves. He hasn't trained that much this week, so that's an indication that all's not 1,000% right. But all my information was that the injury isn't sinister. So I think this one's going to come down to tomorrow night and see if he runs out.
21: Too important a game to be
22: mucking around with.
21: Just farting about with. Yeah. Well, they're trying to get into the top two.
23: But in saying that, if there is any doubt, if he hasn't been able to get the work in throughout the week, this close to the pointy end of the season, September, the bigger games are on the horizon. Mm. The Roosters are in great position. There's really no need. Like Dave said, if he hasn't trained, there's no need for him to play this week. Why risk your captain, one of your best players, most experienced, big game players, in a game where, you know, they've got enough cover? Cody Ramsey's been doing a fantastic job. They're coming off that 80-point demolition of the Cowboys. Mm. And again, the bigger games are just over the hill. So if there's any doubt with Teddy, it makes sense just to give him a spell and let him get some hard training in when he's 100% fit.
22: Jeez, it brings the Dogs into the contest, even if they aren't already in this contest. Because if Tedesco is out, he's just been so influential for them. He single-handedly won them the game against Newcastle a couple of weeks ago. It was a case of under-10s, give it to the kid at the back, the good kid, and he'll go score three tries. That's what he won them the game. If he's out, geez, the Dogs and Dogs fans should really get up and about.
21: It was such a funny game last week, Wade, this time last Thursday. And we'll go to Dobbo shortly because he's got some team news on this game today. But 30 minutes into the game last week, I think I said it, or one of the boys, you or Jimmy said, well, the Roosters have stepped it up now. Now they've got serious about 2026. But then you get to the end of the game and you go, well, this was so reprehensible from the Cowboys. It's actually hard to judge the Roosters' performance.
23: It was hard to tell. In terms of the Roosters were great. They were great last week. You can only play what's in front of you, and they did their job. They executed every opportunity and every defensive cue that the Cowboys did give those great attacking players. They took advantage of, but the Cowboys were very poor. That's as poor as a performance I've seen from any team in recent memory. I think the other game I'd have to think back to would be the Dolphins twice this year against Manly and the Sharks, where they're just some of the defense and some of the attitude and commitment from the team was just not where it's expected to be in an NRL game. And then again, the Roosters, they're sharpening their steel and they're getting ready for the back end of the season. So they're just, even without Teddy, tomorrow night. If he doesn't play, they know exactly where they are. Trent Robinson, he's been there, he's done that. He knows what the blueprint looks like, and all those players, they have in the back of their mind. We need to not just play well, try and get the result, but make sure our game's in good order so it can hold up in a semi-final, a tough semi-final, and that's what the Roosters will keep looking to improve on over the closing parts of this competition.
21: Now, we do this on a Thursday night before the game for Ampol. Go from A to anywhere with Ampol and Primetime. 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Now, Dobbo, thank you for holding on.
0: No drama.
21: Your sideline... Dobbo, hang on. Dobbo just wants to make it clear, Wade and Dave. He was asked to do the New Zealand trip as one of the head honchos of Triple M, but he... He said no. Not Triple M didn't ask him, but Dobbo, respectfully declined the invitation. We just want to put that on record, Dobbo.
0: I had a prior commitment with the Cotton Australia Conference today. I had to do some work with Alyssa Healy, and that was more important today, unfortunately, and that was a prior commitment. Thank you to Cotton Australia for having me down there at the conference.
23: Oh, yes, nice, Dobbo.
0: Anyway, you just got to do what you got to do. Okay, we'll move on. Some changes, boys. Jalen DeGroote comes in. Brimson goes to halfback, and Ilias will drop to the bench. Mm. Sam Verrill starting in the hooking role, and Arama Howe, he will start from the bench. Josh Patson comes in. The Cowboys won the toss. They're kicking off right to left. It's a beautiful, clear night. Not a huge crowd, you're right, but obviously it's a Thursday night on the Gold Coast. It will build. We're still an hour away, so it will build, but I think it will be roughly around that 12,000 to 13,000.
21: So Ollie Pascoe, who's been arguably their best player for the last few weeks, is on the bench, Dobber.
0: On the bench.
21: We know so why? Just tactical?
0: Well, I think it's tactical. I think they obviously, and look, clearly they're not a fan of Ilias because they've brought Brimson to halfback with Campbell, and DeGroote goes into the centres, so that's giving them some attack. And obviously they think they're a big chance of winning this game. I know the Cowboys are looking for a bounce back. Just talking to their management a little earlier, they said they have to win tonight. We know the significance of what last week did and how that could have some skeletons if they don't wash it and get on with it tonight. So it's interesting to see. Pascoe, I don't think there's anything other than it's tactical, okay, Dan, to be honest with you.
21: All right. Well, he's new to first grade relatively. Maybe they just want to ease him in and just give him a little bit of a... Although he's played 16 games now. No, he's match hard. No Reid Marnie. Now, he was concussed, Dobbo, 14 days ago against Brisbane, so he was eligible, I gather, but
0: taking their time. No, he's still having some symptoms, so that's the reason why he's not. And Sonny Luke did a very good job for him, I felt, last week, and so he'll stay there, obviously, and they're going to try. Griffin Neame comes back into that side, which he was a huge out for them last week, but you can't use the excuse of no Griffin Neame and no Reid Marnie for last week's performance. They need to get back in the winner's circle tonight.
21: All right, beautiful. Thank you, Dobbo. We'll catch up with you shortly. Dobbo on the sideline for Bob Joe Timas. Let's take a break. We'll come back. We'll get some odds in the game. And I can't believe I'm going to do this, ladies and gentlemen, but we have two of the staunchest Sharks defenders here, right? Ricky O and Graham. And I'm going to jump over the fence to your side because I uncovered something this week that there is a myth about the Sharks that I'm going to put to bed. You ready? Triple M, rocking Thursday. I don't feel good about it, but when you've got to tell the truth, you've got to tell the truth.
23: Well, I'm looking forward to it.
22: Bring it on, Dan.
21: 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Titans, Cowboys.
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11: Triple M.
12: Lou and Judge.
13: You are listening to Lou and Judge right here on Triple M.
14: You versus Lou. You versus Lou.
13: And as always, we have a $100 voucher to Red Rooster up for grabs with $10 whole roast chickens Monday to Wednesday only at Red Rooster, Australia's favourite roast.
11: Love a chicken.
12: Hey, Brad, you like chickens?
14: Oh, I bloody love chickens, mate.
12: Well, this means you're... this means this is perfect for you, mate. You've just got to roast this little chook. Then you get your own, or 10 of them.
11: I'd love some chicken, stuffing, gravy, chips.
12: Chippies. How's your general knowledge, mate?
14: Not too bad. My workmate rang the thing, and he's better than me, but he's driving, so he's just palmed it to me.
11: Amazing.
12: Hey, well, I believe in you.
11: I'm taking you down, Brad.
12: I believe in you.
11: We'll see you, Brad.
14: Bring it on, Luke.
11: Check.
12: I'm going to read the questions. First to answer gets the point. You don't need to buzz in, mate, so you just got to get in quick, okay?
14: Yeah, no worries.
12: Well, in that case, Brad, are you ready?
14: Let's do it.
12: Dalton, you ready?
11: Yes.
12: Well, in that case, ladies and gentlemen, your verse loop begins in 3, 2, 1, now. Who is the current cricket captain, alliteration, of Australia?
11: Pat Cummins.
12: Correct. The new season of Ted Lasso is out now. Who plays the role of Ted?
11: Jason Sudeikis.
13: It's close.
11: Jason Bateman.
13: Jason
12: Sudeikis.
11: Oh my God, Jack.
12: My name's not Jack Orchdale, unless you're South African.
11: Absolutely got that.
12: Giving it to Brad. You're interrupting. Brad gets a point. With great power comes great responsibility is a line from which movie?
14: Superman.
12: No.
11: Fight Club.
13: You're close, Brad.
11: Wolf of Wall Street.
13: Just keep
11: Inception.
13: Guessing.
14: Batman.
13: No, nah. Close.
11: Superman, Batman, Dark Knight Rises.
13: Oh.
12: Spider-Man.
14: Spider-Man.
12: Who wrote the poem Sonnet 18? I'll give you a hint. It's the most famous writer, arguably, of all time.
13: Yeah.
14: Shakespeare.
12: Yes, Luke. Shakespeare. What NRL team is coming to the competition in 2028?
11: Papua New Guinea.
12: PNG.
11: Chiefs.
12: Correct, Lou. Which famous Australian landmark is getting $120 million upgrade?
11: The Big Banana, please.
12: You reckon they're chucking $120 million?
11: What'd you say, Brad?
14: Can you say that again?
12: Which famous Australian landmark is getting a $120 million upgrade?
13: I just think Australian
11: Questacon.
13: Landmarks.
12: Questacon.
13: You know what a landmark is?
12: Think about the landmark.
11: Sydney Harbour.
12: It's the Opera House.
13: Oh my goodness.
12: Who sings the song Dancing in the Dark?
14: Bruce Springsteen.
12: Correct.
11: Oh, yeah, I love that
12: What
11: song.
12: Coffee brand is Brad Pitt an ambassador
11: Nespresso.
12: For?
11: No.
13: No, that's Clooney.
14: NASCAP. Oh.
12: No. It's DeLonghi.
11: Oh, bugger.
12: How many stars are on the flag of the United States?
11: 4.
14: 52.
12: Oh, you're close, Brad.
11: 56.
14: 50.
12: 50, Brad. Yep. Who is known as the greatest in boxing?
11: Mike Tyson.
14: Muhammad Ali.
12: Correct, Brad.
13: Oh, Brad came home with a wet sail.
12: 4-3.
11: I swear. Oh, I did get more. You were just quite cruel.
12: Sorry?
11: I said I did get more. You were just quite cool.
12: No. You would have probably tied then.
11: I got two extras, and you gave them away, so I would have got five, actually, Jack, which is one more than four.
12: You got one.
11: I got extra. Two.
14: I'll definitely take the point when I never heard, when I couldn't work out who the bloke was.
12: Yeah, that's
11: fair. You can have it, Brad.
12: Brad, absolutely.
13: Well, he won it.
11: I don't mind.
12: Well done on the win, mate.
11: Brad, you can have the voucher. Guys, it's okay. You can have the voucher. Calm down, Brad. Take the voucher. Honestly, I don't mind. Guys, let Brad have the voucher.
14: Give me that chicken.
11: Yeah, it's for Brad.
13: Give me that chicken.
12: See you, Brad.
15: Triple M's early drive home with Lou and Jarch.
13: It is Lou and Jarch every single weekday, 2 till 4 on Triple M.
12: Lou's just come back and she goes, she was outside the studio while we were playing Scry.
11: Scrunch paper throw into the bin.
12: And Lou just comes, she goes, someone pop off in here.
11: What's got to be DigiLock? Because he...
12: You pop off?
11: He walked out.
13: It wasn't me.
12: None of us popped off.
11: Something smells like off, like composty.
13: Just like testosterone of sporty boys playing Scro.
11: Smells real gross.
12: I've got a new cologne called Compost. Compost de Toilette.
11: The Brad Pitt collab.
12: Yeah.
11: I wouldn't be wearing that anymore. It's really bad.
12: It smells like compost, does it?
11: Yeah.
12: Shit.
11: I mean, it's in the name.
12: Okay. All right.
11: Mm. Hey, I found something funny online.
12: What?
11: People are sharing things that happened to them in costume. I was fully giggling. Giggle guts.
12: Okay, you're reading these to me?
11: Yeah, these comments. But it also sprung to mind because the story in Australia this week. Remember, I think we were talking about it off air, the 35-year-old bloke who was arrested holding a fake gun?
12: Yep.
11: In the Moore Park.
12: Oh, yeah.
11: Yeah.
12: He dressed up as a cop.
11: Costume party, heroes and villains.
12: Shut it down.
11: Yeah. Well, I mean, it's good from the
12: great
11: cops.
12: Great response.
11: Yeah, great response. So it got me thinking, then obviously there were all these comments of what other people had done in costumes.
12: That.
11: So I've highlighted a few.
12: Right.
11: Cops broke up a Despicable Me party, came in to find about 50 people dressed as minions, asked to speak to the owner of the house, and I had to come talk to them dressed as Gru. Was he just walking through, that's me, and all the little minions like this, staring up at the cops.
12: That is so good. I love that the owner of the house was Gru. He's obviously done. He's like, I'm Gru, you're all going to be minions.
11: So funny.
12: That's River.
11: I was DJing a Halloween party and this girl was being kicked out because she was being rude as. She was getting removed by this guy dressed as a soccer referee. Sorry, she was getting removed by this guy and then someone dressed as a soccer referee ran up and gave her a red card.
12: That's healthy stuff.
11: Cops came to bust a Halloween party and everyone thought it was a bit and they just had good costumes. So they're going, to the cops.
12: Wait,
11: they thought it was a
12: real
11: cop.
12: Actual coppers.
13: Cops dropped
11: yeah.
13: up.
11: Yeah.
12: Great uniform, yeah. That real?
11: My buddy at a Halloween party ate an actual dead deer's leg, thinking it was a fake Halloween deer leg.
12: Okay.
11: Bit into it.
12: Yeah. Not ideal. Not ideal.
11: No.
12: Not ideal.
13: Not your best.
11: Pretty good one, deer.
12: Yeah, you went along with it. I'm happy with that.
13: You've got no idea, mate.
12: Yeah, we've done all three of them. Okay, great. Yeah.
11: So, it was Halloween. Thanks, Jack.
12: Good on us.
11: It was Halloween and the DJ had a walker. My drunk ass thought it was part of a costume and was picking it up and pretending to throw it and was telling him he better be prepared to start crawling because I was going to throw it.
13: Oh, my God.
11: 7 years later and this still keeps me up at night. Imagine going, you're not getting this back.
12: Yeah.
11: No, he actually meant, yeah.
12: Oh, you're going to fall. Well, don't hire a granddad to be a DJ. I've always said it.
11: He might not have been a granddad.
12: That is so funny. That's like just, that's sheet kicking stuff. When you lay in bed, it just pops into your head randomly.
11: You want it? He needs that,
12: taunting him.
11: My personal favourite, which I think you'll like this, 2014, Halloween, saw Nemo blowing Walter White behind a dumpster.
13: Oh, my God.
11: Hey, it's 2 o'clock hour.
12: Just keep sucking. Yeah, keep sucking.
13: Yeah, we can totally get away with anything.
11: Okay. Devil.
12: Well,
11: I want to know what happened while you were in costume. There were some good yarns.
12: Oi, hopefully they're the level of Nemo and Walter White.
11: Those ones are going to be hard to beat.
15: This is the Early Drive Home with Lou and Jarch.
13: It is Lou and Jarch on Triple M. And give us a call on 133353. What happened while you were in costume?
12: Yeah, I know.
11: Sorry, something just happened in the studio.
12: It's fine. It's okay. It's to do with Scribe, but it's all right. Something broke.
13: That didn't sound all right. Lou was...
11: I'm rattled by
12: that.
11: I'm
12: the champion.
11: What we were wondering, though, what happened while you were in costume? I was reading out some hilarious comments. I probably won't go back into some of the ones
12: Don't
11: I was
12: worry.
11: Reading out.
12: Quick tease, I already did.
11: Yeah, okay. Oh, you said it again. Great. Peter, what happened in costume?
16: Hey, Lou and Judge, love your show.
12: Thank you, Peter.
16: At a New Year's Eve party, fancy dress. I'm dressed up as the bad fairy.
12: Of course you
16: this
12: are.
16: This lovely young lady was dressed up as a beautiful policewoman.
12: Yeah,
16: we got together, decided in our wisdom that we wouldn't be separated for the night, so she handcuffed our ankles together. Now, this was all very well and good until we went outside, the clock struck 12. We decided to jump in the pool together. Oh. Unfortunately, it was in the deep end.
12: Mate!
16: She's 6 foot and I'm 5'5". So there was a bit of a flaw in the plan. Anyway, I'm gasping for air. My head's under the water. She's above. So I'm crawling up between her breasts trying to breathe.
13: Oh, my.
16: It was a pretty good way to almost drown. She realised and shuffled her way up into the shallow end.
12: Mate.
16: And then we patched on, of course.
11: Oh, so it's kind of a win, Peter.
12: It's a kind of.
11: Yeah.
12: You serious?
16: Survival.
12: An Amazonian policewoman? Of course it's a win. Hold on, Peter.
11: The image of Peter like gasping for air, stuck in between.
12: And I imagine her to be Eastern European. She's like, it's okay, little man. Peter, I just want to ask him one question.
11: Yeah.
12: Why the ankles?
11: Sorry, completely forgot that, but why not the hands?
12: She was in charge.
11: But you'd think hands is a lot easier.
12: No, they called it hand cuffs.
11: Yeah.
13: Wasn't about being easier.
16: I was about 23 and I was 18. I was just thankful and saying yes to anything.
12: Oh, mate, yeah, you were going along with it. Absolutely. Thank you, mate. Adrienne, talk to us. What happened when you were in costume?
17: Hello. Hey, guys.
12: Hi. How are you, Dale?
17: So I was doing a singing competition at the Stedford. I was about 12 years old. My singing teacher, in all his wisdom, thought, what does a 12-year-old girl want to sing? Let's go with a song from James and the Giant Peach, the musical. Mm. So I was dressed up as James, as per. I was wearing like a cheese cutter, a vest, a little button-up shirt. I'd sung my song. I'd done pretty well. I got a medal and Mum needed to take her photo in front of the sign for all of her Facebook friends. And as I'm like walking down this hallway, there's this man and his, I'm assuming his son, and he sees me coming and he says to his son, oh, just make way for this young man. Just move out of this young man's way. And then like as I've passed, he's seen the medal and he's like, oh, well done, mate, well done. And I was like,
12: get on your cover.
17: And I was like, oh, thanks. Like I just didn't know what to say. I was like, no way, he thinks I'm actually a man.
11: Yeah. Cheers, little champion.
12: Yeah, cheers, little fella.
11: Hey? Oh, that's good.
12: I reckon your old man couldn't be prouder of you, son.
11: Yeah. Hey? Wish you were my son, son.
12: Yeah, wish you were my son. Oh, like this little rascal.
11: Yeah. Oh, that's good.
12: That's great.
11: Michelle,
12: thank you.
11: What happened while you're in costume?
18: Hi guys, love the show.
12: Thanks, Michelle.
18: I just want to let you know that I was going to a 40th birthday. I'm walking across the road to the front yard. I hear someone next door go, "Oh my God, I've got to go, The stripper's here." And I'm like, oh, cool, there's a stripper. I'm looking left, looking right, and I went, oh, no. They think this police officer is taking her clothes off tonight.
11: Oh, that's unbelievable.
18: I couldn't believe it.
11: Oh, and then which song were you dancing to, Michelle?
12: Yeah. Paid well.
18: No. She was not taking it off.
12: Michelle, that's great.
11: Great.
13: So good.
15: Your early afternoon upstarts.
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15: This is Triple M's Early Drive Home with Lou and Jarch.
13: Lou and Jarch on Triple M. And don't forget, every caller that makes it to air gets to fill out our Lou and Jarch census, the fun census.
12: Correct.
13: Not like the regular old census.
11: We want to know how many times you're using a towel in a week.
12: That's right.
13: Yeah, stuff like that.
12: Stuff like that. And
13: real
12: that means
13: fun
12: you will
13: stuff.
12: Be part of this show into perpetuity.
13: Anyway.
11: Forever and ever and ever.
12: Correct.
13: Right now, though, it's time for this.
20: Go fact yourself.
12: Ooh, baby.
11: Yeah.
12: Go fact yourself. We like this game, don't we, Lily?
11: Yeah, I love facts. I love random facts.
12: So do I.
11: Just filling my brain full of facts.
12: Yep, that's why maybe you've been going good at You vs. Lou recently. Mm. You're filling your brain with facts.
11: Full of them. It's just bulging at the seams.
12: Correct.
11: So this is a game where we each say a fact. We've got two listeners. Three listeners.
13: They have a go each.
11: Right, listeners on the line need to decide which one is true and which one is false
12: that
11: to
12: is
11: win.
12: Correct.
11: Okay, if you get it right, movie tickets. If you get it wrong, well, you know the rules.
12: Go fact yourself. Mate.
13: Okay. Who's up first?
12: Got Jay.
11: Yep.
12: Hey, Jay, how are you?
11: With the first fact.
21: Hey, guys.
12: Okay.
11: Hey, Jay.
12: You ready, mate?
11: Hey, JJ.
21: I was born ready.
12: Oh, I believe in
11: okay.
12: you.
11: Okay. All right. Humans actually glow in the dark.
12: Mars has longer days than Earth by exactly an hour.
13: Which one's true, Jay?
21: I'd go Mars.
12: Go and fact yourself, mate.
13: Go fact yourself, Jay.
12: Humans glow in the dark.
11: Yeah.
13: We've had to let him go.
11: He
13: had to go and fact himself.
12: He really did.
13: Okay.
11: Jacko.
12: Great name. Hey,
22: G'day,
12: Jack.
22: Hey, fellas.
12: How are you, big fella?
11: I'm here too.
12: Just a bunch of blokes doing a radio show, mate.
22: You're a fella as well.
11: All right. G'day, fellas.
12: Okay. Shall I start?
13: Yeah, you say your one first. Hmm.
12: Okay. Giraffes only need to drink water once every 6 months.
11: Carrots were originally purple.
13: Which one is true, Jack?
22: I'm going to go with carrots.
12: Wow.
13: He's got it.
11: Clever
13: boy. Movie tickets for you, Jack.
22: Let's go.
11: Purple Kazzers.
12: It's in the name.
13: Ice Cream Man, the new horror flick. You want to go see that, Jack?
12: Awesome.
11: Nice. Okay. Daniel.
12: Knew it was coming.
23: How are we doing, legends?
12: Good, mate. How are you going?
23: Oh, so good now.
12: Attaboy. Okay.
11: Right.
12: Do you want to read, Lou?
11: Yep.
12: Okay, you go.
11: Tasmania has never recorded a temperature over 35 degrees.
12: Owls don't have eyeballs. They have eye tubes.
13: Which one is true, Daniel?
12: What's true, Daniel?
23: I'm going to go with the Tassie one.
12: Oh, you got to go.
11: Go fact
13: go
11: yourself,
13: fact
11: hey.
13: Yourself,
12: owls
13: Daniel.
12: Have tubable eye tubes.
13: Yeah,
12: it's wow. Eye tubes.
11: Like in all the years Tassie's been there, would have got over 35.
12: You what?
13: What?
12: Yeah, you'd think. Yeah, I mean, that was hard. That was a hard one.
13: Yeah. What was that fact again?
11: Tasmania has never recorded a temperature over 35 degrees.
12: Wow. Sorry.
11: But
13: that was the false one.
12: That was
13: so
12: false.
13: So it has gotten over 35.
12: Yeah. I was just thinking, say if all the owls got together, right, and they wanted to start some sort of a video sharing network, they could call it WhoTube.
11: Is it home time?
13: I think it might be home time.
11: Is it?
13: Yeah.
12: I've upset her. I've upset her.
13: Oh, no. Just check the run sheet. We still have an hour of this show. Oh, yeah, great. Tube. Okay, well.
12: Because their eyes are also tubes.
11: Yeah.
12: And then who?
11: Yeah.
13: We've got a twist on business jingles coming up next. Let's forget that ever happened.
12: You know, someone was calling you an owl in the office.
11: Nah.
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0: on. I have eyes and ears around Perth.
1: So last night.
0: And I had mates.
1: Oh, God.
0: Snacking at Monsterella last night. And they were like, oh, I'll get a photo and I'll send it to Zave that Katie's out and about. So I'm sitting there thinking about you most of the evening, hoping you're getting through it. And lo and behold, I get a photo of you sitting there, smiling away with what looks to me like a bowl of red wine in front of you.
1: It was Ribena. Ribena.
0: Now, I put to you that you...
1: That sounds like a fizzy red wine. Like,
0: I was going to say, I put it to you that you may have fallen off the wagon before getting on the wagon.
1: Look, Monsterella is BYO. I accidentally brought a wine.
0: You've lied to me.
1: I accidentally brought a wine.
0: You lied to me.
1: Then my friend brought two wines and then invited me back to hers for a wine.
0: No.
1: You know what I mean? I know. Oh. I know. Slap me on the wrist. Come on.
0: Did you feel bad?
1: No, I only had a couple. It was fine.
0: You let me down.
1: But I've let myself down because I genuinely was like, I don't want wine tonight. And then by the time 6 p.m. rolled around, I was like,
0: How big could I have it?
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19: Sports. 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
20: Open wide for some soccer!
19: Bring it in! What about this one? Would you? I know he's getting old and I think he's 39, 40, but Ronaldo, maybe the best player on the planet over the last 20 years or so.
21: Oh, Messi, come on, man, watch yourself.
22: Well, you're either Ronaldo or a Messi guy. It's like Jordan and who was the other one? LeBron.
19: Yeah.
22: That argument, you know?
19: Okay, well, let's just
22: They're both great. Let's just enjoy both of them.
19: No, well, I saw this story, and you go, Ange Postecoglou, who used to talk to our station on a weekly basis when he was here at The Raw, great fella.
23: Orange team.
19: Probably our greatest, our most famous coach we've ever produced. He and Ronaldo are going to link up together.
24: Ange Postecoglou has met his most valuable player in his new coaching gig, taking charge of Al Nassr in the Saudi League, where Cristiano Ronaldo plays, cutting short his post World Cup holiday to watch his club contest.
19: What about this one? Imagine telling Ronaldo how to play. Coach, hey, mate.
21: Who's coaching Ronaldo?
19: You're from Australia. You're telling me how to play soccer. Yeah, and Ronaldo's also an owner of the part owner of the club. And you'll be looking for a new job soon.
21: But he'll win something in his second year, as he always does, our Ange. If you give him 2 years, he'll pick you up a trophy. So just hang tight, Ronaldo.
19: We'll see. And in this one, in the world of boxing, wonderful heavyweight boxing next week. Just go through with his name.
24: Fast-tracking his rise up the world boxing rankings, undefeated Queensland heavyweight, Terramoana, fittingly arrived in a Ferrari for his face-off with American DeAndre Savage.
19: Boxing. Okay, so they both arrived in Ferraris and threatened to fight each other. Mm-hmm. That's boxing. His name's Terramoana Terramoana. So the Terramoanas, 25 years ago, go to hospital and go, right, I'm going to have a boy. What'll we call him? Come on. Try harder.
22: Be creative.
21: No. What's happened here? Dad got the birth certificate, and you know where it says first name? Yeah. He wrote Terramoana then went off with the last name.
19: No wonder he's angry and wants to punch everybody.
21: Didn't have any Tippex, so wrote Terramoana Terramoana. It's like your old mate Fooey Fooey Moy Moy.
19: Oh, Fooey.
21: Kate Langbrook has a son called Lewis Lewis.
22: So good. You got to say it twice.
21: Lewis Lewis.
19: Oh, that isn't the politician?
22: Grace.
19: Grace. All right. Come on. Get it together.
21: Text us 048. 8410-1045. Give us your best double names.
19: Double barrel names. Listen, to then, just a bit of rugby league. Ezra Mam, has anyone drug tested him lately? I saw them. You shouldn't talk to Ezra Mam. Just let him play 40.
25: It's in Brisbane and we're the Brisbane Broncos. So it was made to be the home of the Brisbane Broncos. And, you know, I'm sure, you know, that's what we take personal in this battle against Redcliffe.
19: Yeah.
21: Redcliffe.
19: Call them Redcliffe. Now, listen, if I can just give him a history, in the 1940s...
22: I'm pretty sure it was the Reds. The Wallabies,
19: it's the home of everybody. It's not just yours, Ezra.
22: It's home of the Edinburgh military tattoo as well. Let's not forget. It's the home of AC/DC.
19: It's a rectangular field that belongs to the city of Brisbane, Coldplay. Not to the Brisbane.
21: Who the guru is this weekend?
19: Thank you.
21: It's their effort home.
19: Now, listen, tonight, Thursday Night Football, do you know what's on? Cowboys versus the Titans home game. And I just want to go through this. Tell me if this isn't a dig at the Broncos. You know, the Broncos have been buying a lot of old players, including
22: Dane Gagai.
19: Listen to Josh Hennay, and he's talking about he's got the youngest and most exciting spine in the competition. The Titans could do Titans, for everyone else,
22: The Titans this weekend.
19: Yeah, all right. And they do have that young spine, and they're going places. Listen to this. I think it's a little drive-by dig at the Broncos.
26: We certainly won't be making any changes to our spine. Like, they're going to be special, and you can kind of look at it and look at their youth and inexperience and get desperate and go and sign some veteran that might sort of fill a hole for a year, and then all you're doing is stunting the growth of someone that's going to be special for you.
19: Thank you. Hallelujah. Yep. Adam Reynolds, Ben Hunt, you've got to brush the old blokes out of the way, otherwise you're stunting the growth of your club. Are you hearing me, Brisbane Broncos? You don't care, do you? And finally, Todd Payton. after 82 points were put on the weekend. Listen to what happened after the game. This is a good thing.
0: Asked our players and staff to turn up to the Leagues Club after the match. It was a late game, but it's important that we front up together, and we did that, and we've addressed it, and now we're moving forward.
19: So embarrassing. Go up to the Leagues Club, get into the pokey lounge, and give them this.
2: I'm sorry if I've done something wrong.
19: Okay.
3: Triple M Breakfast.
21: We've been talking about the battle for Brisbane all week. We've been getting you there VIP style. And we've also been saying the halftime show.
19: Oh, yeah.
21: Just the halftime show will be worth the price of admission.
19: Halftime show where?
21: At the game, at Suncorp. Dolphins v Broncos. We announced who was going to be playing there. One of the all-time great, not just Australian bands, bands in general. The Gurus are going to be there, and the Guru himself, Dave Faulkner, joining us on the phone. Dave, hello, sir.
4: G'day, how are you?
19: Hey, Dave, you and rugby league, what year? We were talking about it yesterday when you took over from Tina Turner as the song of rugby league, of the NRL. What year was that?
4: I think it might have been around 2001, maybe.
19: And did you get any rugby league benefits? Like, I know you're a Sharks fan.
4: Oh, yeah. That was part of the whole inducement why we wanted to do it. We asked for grand final, you know, a box at the grand final and also all the Origin games. So we had a cushy ride for a while.
22: That's my team. Who's your team, Dave Faulkner? Marto just said the Sharks. Is that right?
4: That's right.
21: You'd be happy, Dave. They're going pretty well this year.
4: We're going pretty good. They scare me always, so, you know, they can just, you know, snatch a defeat out of nowhere sometimes, so I'm just crossing my fingers.
19: What about my mate Brad Shepherd? He went to school here in Brisbane. Who does he go?
4: He's not aligned. I don't know who he even supports, if anyone.
19: Unaligned?
4: He's kind of like, you know, Switzerland.
21: Oh, he's sitting on the fence. Now, our motto's very aware of Brad. He was the only guy that could have long hair at their school, but he was a couple years ahead of you, wasn't he?
19: Yeah.
21: Is Brad aware of Greg Martin at all, or is he lucky and he's managed to keep Marto out of his life?
4: I couldn't answer for Brad's social register, but I've got to be honest, he's not a huge rugby league fan. He kind of likes the energy that we all feel about it, and he gets off on that, but he himself is not a follower. So,
19: did you do a grand final in those days?
4: Oh, yeah, many times. In fact, it's funny you were playing That's My Team just before you put me on air. And,
21: it's a bit more cash for you. Every time we play it, you get some royalties, Dave.
4: Thank you. 10 more cents. Yeah. But we're actually playing that song for the first time since back in the day when it was being used as a theme, because we used to play it, you know, at the grand finals occasionally when we were during those 5 years we were doing it. So this is the first time we'll sing that for 20 years.
22: Dave, is this, have the Hoodoo Gurus, excuse my ignorance, have they played at Suncorp before?
4: Never.
22: So,
4: really,
22: so this is the first time for you.
4: I've been there many times, of course. But looking forward to being on the other side of the fence.
19: How long is halftime go for? Is it 15 minutes?
22: How many songs will you get to sing? Yeah. What's the set?
4: We're only getting two songs, but that'd be plenty.
22: How do you pick? Like, Hoodoo Gurus have an incredible catalogue of songs. How do you choose which ones to play? Like, do you have to play That's My Team?
4: As I say, we only had one other choice because we were going to do That's My Team.
22: Yeah, right.
4: They didn't make us do that. We chose to. They were hopeful we'd say that we'd sing those lyrics if we sang What's My Scene and, you know, put a couple of lines in about That's My Team, but I'm saying, no, let's do the whole song.
19: Oh, that's unreal. Dave, I don't want to – it's a rugby league question, but I don't want to lower it too far. Tell me if I can't ask this or you don't want to answer. 1997, Broncos played the Sharks in the Super League Grand Final.
4: Yes, I was there.
19: You were there. All right. Do you know the story about Scott Morrison, and can you comment on how he pooed himself at the Maccas at Engadine?
4: Oh, dear. Well, I can't say much. I don't want to make any political speeches or anything, but I kind of probably felt the same way myself because we didn't do so well that day.
22: It wasn't in your box at the grand final, Dave Faulkner, that you requested.
4: Thank God for that. I could have probably ejected him quite quickly.
21: Hang on. Dave Faulkner from the Hoodoo Gurus, are you confirming that you pooed at the Engadine Maccas and Scotty Morrison took the fall for you, Dave Faulkner?
4: No, I'm just saying that I can understand his sentiment. It was not the greatest day for the Sharks fans.
21: All right, mate, we'll leave it there. And I should remind everyone, you've got the 45th anniversary rewind tour, all killer, no filler.
19: No. They've just opened a new show on Thursday the 10th.
22: Well, the Friday night sold out. They've had to open up a second show. Tickets are still available. But Fortitude Valley Musical, unreal.
21: FrontierTouring.com. Dave, you can finally introduce Greg Martin to Brad Shepherd, all right? The meeting needs to happen.
4: No worries, looking forward to it.
21: All right, mate. Hey, go well at Suncorp.
4: Cheers, mate.
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0: gems off Freight Train Heart that I haven't played for a long, long time. You know, I've got a few new things happening. Generally, I normally write a set that I think is going to be interesting for the band and it's going to rock the crowd. And then what happens is I'll go there, I'll get there early and be watching sort of Birds of Tokyo and stuff, and John Stevens, I'll be standing there and I'll go, no, I think I'm going to change the set. Because, you know, because every crowd is different. So you get a feel for the crowd, then you know exactly what you're going to play on the day.
1: Now, I call you sort of a genre spanner in that you've done everything from hard rock to sort of blues and jazz. What is where do you feel most comfortable? What makes your heart most happy when you're singing it or playing it?
0: You know what, to be honest, of course I love singing soul and all that stuff. I grew up listening to it, you know, but there's nothing better than pinning a crowd to the back wall.
1: Yes.
0: You know? I mean, to get up there, and the band's loud and proud and you hit them hard. And, you know, and I must admit, I like singing. And when I'm singing and I see people just standing there going, oh my God, is he ever going to stop?
1: Oh no!
0: And I think to myself, nah, I'm not.
1: You know? Yeah, never.
0: So there's something about the power of a rock and roll band.
1: Yeah,
0: You know, when it's in full force, I really love. And you know, just and do put that with a great audience, and it just drives me to be a better singer and work harder and do all that stuff.
2: Yeah, well, what's in your veggie garden, mate? You're just pulling out some carrots and cauliflower
0: I'm building up the strength, mate.
2: Do you sing to your vegetables? As well, because a lot of people reckon you play music and the plants love it. Or
0: I've sing everywhere. I don't know if I haven't sang at the veggies because they're underground. But, you know, at some point I probably will be.
1: Yeah, it works.
0: Not for a few years yet. No. But you know, I get out there and I sing while I'm in the garden. I think it's good for the flowers, and you know, I talk to them and all that. So come on, guys, get it together.
1: Yeah,
3: yeah. Give them some.
0: Got to impress your wife. Get yourselves together.
2: Yeah.
3: Jimmy, just in closing, Roo, while we were waiting for you to come on, Roo read out a stat to me here, which I just, well, I was going to say I can't believe it, but I can. You've had 22 number one albums, more than the Beatles.
1: Mm.
3: That's unbelievable.
0: Yeah.
3: What a stat.
0: You've got to remember, though, I've been around a lot longer. The Beatles were really only together for about, you know, 8-10 years,
3: yeah,
0: something like
3: yeah,
0: that.
3: But still.
0: But they made a lot of great music. I mean, that's a stat that people like to throw around. I mean, and I'm sort of a competitive sort of character, so I sort of play up to it a bit. But it really, the most important thing is I make records so that I can, you know, have new songs that inspire the band, inspire me, and new things I can play for an audience.
3: Yep.
0: So every record's been important. But they all sort of blur into one in a lot of ways, you know. Yeah. It's all about the live set for me. It's all about playing live. It's what I do best, and it's what I love the most.
3: Fantastic. We love it when you come on. Thanks so much. This is coming up Saturday, 9th of January. It's going to be unbelievable. Sounds by the River.
1: I'll be there.
3: And Jimmy Barnes, the headline act. Thanks, Jimmy.
0: See you guys. All the best. Nice to talk to you again.
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3: Look forward to this every week. She talks about all the big issues out there in the burbs. Good morning, voice.
18: G'day, Ruditz and Loz. Now, this morning, I want to bring you a few scenarios that have been happening out in the suburbs.
1: Okay.
18: And I'd love you guys to deem if they're rude or not.
1: Okay.
18: Because
1: rude,
18: Loz,
1: or not.
18: Rude or not, because, Lozzie, I did hear you say the other morning that women in their 40s are the most fed up group in the suburbs.
1: they're
18: parenting young kids and they're looking after aging parents and they're trying to keep liking their partner and they're dealing with the bloody hormonal changes.
3: See, we run third again. Distant third.
1: Yeah, they're trying to stay in love with their husbands, but it's so hard, isn't it?
3: Yeah.
18: Oh, it's hard. And I don't want to say that it's this demographic that are the most rude in the suburbs, and they don't mean to be. It's just because we're fed up, right? We're fed up. Is it rude to take home the leftovers of food and drink that you take to a party? Rude or not?
1: Yeah, look, I would never take home anything. I'd only take it if the plate was, you know, empty. I don't take anything back.
2: You take drinks back.
3: But
2: if
3: sometimes
2: they're in your
3: they
2: esky.
3: Say it to you. They'll say to you, "Oh, take that." You know,
1: if the drinks are in your esky, whatever's still in your esky. But yeah. I'd never go back into a fridge and remove something that I brought.
2: No.
18: Oh yeah, because I was at a party the other day and someone took their half bottle of red wine home, and I was like, "You can't do that. Rude.
2: You'd only do that if they didn't drink red and they told you to."
3: Yeah, if I looked at you and said, "Look, I'm never ever going to drink that. Please take it with you. Take it with you.
1: It's going to go to waste."
3: Yeah.
18: All right, I've got one for you, Dits. Is it rude to ask somebody how much they paid for their home?
3: Real, real close mates, I think you can. When they're your besties, we all share those sorts of things. If I go into someone's house, you don't know them that well.
1: Oh, yeah.
3: Or if they came to mine, I think it's a bit nosy.
2: No, you don't know.
3: A bit nosy, isn't it?
1: Yeah.
18: It is a bit nosy. I guess they can do their own research online, can't they?
3: Just did a reno. Gee, what'd you spend on the reno? I think that's probably okay.
1: I think after 10 years, you can say, if they go, "Oh, yeah, we bought this in a, like, you know, 2013, you go, "Oh, how much you pay back then for something like this?"
3: Yeah.
1: You can kind of do it when it's been a long enough, but, yeah, it's a bit weird.
3: What do you think, voice?
18: Oh, I don't think you can. If they've just bought a home, I wouldn't ask.
1: Nah.
18: But I would Google do it. My research at home. Yeah, yeah,
3: but I think your home. Best friend can tell you, can't they?
2: Yeah, absolutely.
1: Yeah, for sure, yeah,
18: yeah. Yeah, maybe that's fine. All right, Rue, I've got one for you.
3: Mm.
18: Is it rude to tell somebody that you've noticed they've lost weight and you think they look great?
2: No, I don't think it is. I think it's rude. If you're doing it along the lines of trying to give them a compliment, I think it's encouraged, isn't it?
18: Yeah. I don't know. Some people are funny about this one.
1: I think if you say something like, wow, you've lost so much weight, you look so much better, or, you know, you infer that they look like shit before, that there are plenty of ways. Trust me. I've been a recipient of some really shocking backhanded compliments when it comes to weight, and people they think they're complimenting you. They're not. You can do it in a graceful way, I think.
18: Okay, yeah, fine. If I'm trying hard to lose weight and someone says I look good and I have lost weight, I'm fine with it.
1: Mm-hmm.
18: So I think that that's okay.
3: Mm.
18: Loz, is it rude to – now, the boys might not understand this one, but this one's for the younger audience. Is it rude to fire emoji a photo of someone on social media that isn't your partner?
1: Yeah. Well, it depends. Are they gay? Is it your gay male friend?
2: What?
1: Or is it –
18: No, if you are in a hetero relationship and my husband fire emojis a woman's photo,
3: are we on Fresh FM all
19: You're going to have to break it down.
2: Fire emoji?
3: What are we talking about?
1: A good way to sort of let someone know that you think they're attractive is if they put up a photo of themselves, you react to it with a flame, right? Hot.
3: Oh,
1: you know, it's very simple.
3: Right.
1: You fire hot. Me like, you know. Very simple caveman
18: sure
1: thing.
18: If it actually something I'll never suggestive. Have to worry about.
1: Yeah, it means hot. But I will say this. I have received I have received a flame from someone's husband, but it was of my lawnmower. So it was
3: there's a message there.
1: And voice, you may be aware of this person that I'm talking about.
18: I was gonna say, is that my husband?
1: Yes!
18: Oh! Is it really?
1: Yeah.
2: You mowing the lawn?
1: I put up a thing of me mowing the lawn and the voice's husband said something nice about it.
2: Yeah,
1: that's acceptable.
2: That's a bit of fun.
3: Now we're going off here. I'm envious now. You know the voice. The voice to me is just some mysterious lady that comes on every week. You know her.
1: Yeah, I'm in with the voice now. I met her at one of the work parties.
2: That is ridiculous.
1: I'm not just in with the voice.
2: This is insider training.
1: I know.
3: Rue and I have been kept separate from this little...
1: Well, there's good reason for that.
18: I can't believe my husband's fire emoji.
2: Yeah,
18: I actually didn't know that.
1: I'll send you a script. But he did criticise my technique of mowing the lawn. So that, you know.
18: Yeah.
3: I reckon there's a hidden message there.
1: Mm. No, I think it was pretty clear. He thinks I need a better lawnmower.
3: Righto, thanks, Voice. We'll talk next week.
1: See you, Voice.
18: See you, guys.
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3: We are 5 years into the pedal to fight Parkinson's. Can you believe it? Happening down at the Adelaide Oval. And the man who created all of this, he lives with Parkinson's every day, former best and fairest at the Adelaide Crows and a superstar of a bloke, Mark Micken. Good morning.
20: Good morning, kids. Hey,
2: Rubbers.
3: Now, this has grown, hasn't it? Last year, 19 teams. I'm led to believe this year you are totally chock-a-block full.
20: Yeah, we're sold out. 25 bikes.
2: Wow.
20: 25
1: teams. Wow.
20: And so that would involve probably 25 to 40 people for every team. And so lots of people are getting involved now.
2: You started at 10 a.m. yesterday. You pedal for 24 hours, all to raise funds to fight Parkinson's. I'm reading a statistic here that absolutely shocked me. A staggering 50 new cases are diagnosed in Australia every single day. That is unbelievable.
20: That's right. Once you've got it, you've got it. You can't get rid of it. It's... no cure, and it's degenerative, so it gets worse basically every day. And so people that you see at the bike ride are supporting those people. They probably know someone who's got the condition, and they're there to support them. And you need that support from your family. I've got that from my family in spades.
3: Rubbers, I was lucky enough to do a lunch with you a few years ago, and you started to talk about the advancements in Parkinson's, and you were just you were heading to Melbourne to undergo some special surgery. Can I ask you, what have the advancements been in recent years? Are we starting to get better at dealing with Parkinson's?
20: Well, I don't really think we are. I don't think we've come as far as we would like. Yeah, I had surgery on my brain. And luckily they found one,
2: Must have dug in there a fair way.
20: That's the biggest advancement, I think, in Parkinson's. There are some other people doing different types of research. You know, you find out about that all the time. But there's no lack of research going on, but there's a lack of probably...
1: results?
20: Lack of results, that's right.
1: Are you hopeful, though? Do you feel hopeful about the future? Do you see things happening in the pipeline that you go, this could make a big difference?
20: Every now and again you read something that shows a bit of promise, but often they say it'll be available to people in the next 5 years or something like that. I'm not aware of anything that's really sort of cracked the code. That's what the bike ride's all about, is to fund it so that they get more research.
0: Yep.
3: Rubbers, I want to get a bit deep and personal just for a moment, because I think it's important for people to understand. What would you say are the things that this is really, what's it prohibited you from doing? What are the worst parts of it?
20: Worst parts of it for me, because every person's different. Every person has a different set of symptoms. Mm-hmm. And for me, it's affected my balance, affected my walking, because I often shuffle. That means I take steps that are about three inches long.
3: Yeah.
20: Mm-hmm. Not all the time, but quite often. And low blood pressure. I've got low blood pressure, which is very debilitating, because it means that I feel faint a lot.
1: Mm.
3: What about eating and drinking, simple things like that? I do see people that have severe cases obviously struggling to get a glass or a cup of tea or something to their mouth. How bad is that?
20: Yeah, that can be very... very much the case. People can get the shakes up, and makes it difficult to feed themselves. That's a common symptom.
2: Rubbers, you got 25 teams down there today. You said, who are some of the people that are pedalling and supporting the Pedal to Fight Parkinson's?
20: Well, Darren Chandler should take a lot of the credit for this, because he's got the SNFL right behind it.
3: He's
20: got most of the teams from the SNFL.
2: Well, that's great.
20: Beautiful, participating.
2: Yep.
20: And the Thunderbirds. There's a lot of teams that are just sponsored by, or that include just people that are from the public.
2: Yeah.
1: It's fantastic.
20: They're really peddling their backsides off, actually.
2: Well, that's good. Rod Jamison, former Adelaide Crow, Sam Jacobs, Adelaide Crow, and coach of the Woodville West Torrens, Bryce Gibbs, who played for Carlton and Adelaide and South Adelaide, Josh Franco, who currently coaches North Melbourne, Mark Soderstrom on Channel 7. And we're going to cross to Amelia Mulcahy in a couple of hours as well. Has she been working hard, Rubbers?
20: She works her butt off. No doubt about
1: that. Powerful.
20: She has trouble reaching the pedals, though.
2: If people want to donate money, you go to pedaltofightparkinsons.com.au. Let's dig in, everyone. We'll cross down there in a couple of hours and have a chat to Amelia Mulcahy. Rubbers, you are a legend, mate. You know that, and everyone who knows you knows that. So keep fighting, buddy, and we'll try and find a cure for Parkinson's as soon as we can.
3: There he is, Mark Micken.
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21: And you could win an easy $250.
2: Oh, let's head to Andrew's farm. G'day, Kathy.
23: Hello, how are you?
2: Yeah, very, very well. Was it cold out at Andrew's farm this morning?
23: It was cold.
2: Ooh,
23: but
2: it was.
23: Not as cold as the other day with frost. We had no frost.
3: Okay. Now, Kathy, I reckon we've spoken to you before. You're a graphic artist. What sort of things are you working on at the moment?
23: What am I working on? I do a lot of labels, actually fairly boring mundane stuff, and every now and then we'll throw through, you know, posters and banners and things like that.
3: Nice.
1: What programs are you? Is still the Adobe suite? I did a bit of graphic design back in the day. Is it like Illustrator and InDesign and everything still?
23: Yeah, we all still use that.
1: Yeah, and it's good.
23: We borrow a little bit of AI these days and everything. Yeah.
1: Well, they use it in the programs without even you knowing it, you know, when they're rendering.
23: They do.
3: Sneaky. Yeah. Righto. Kathy, you are up against Andy from Gawler. Hello, Andy.
24: G'day, Dits. How are you?
3: Good, mate. What do you do?
24: I'm a renderer.
2: Oh, good stuff.
3: Lots of work on?
24: Yeah, plenty when we can get in when the rain isn't coming in. But
3: good stuff. Right, what are you going to do with some cash if you win?
24: Oh, I've got a young lad, so we might go get some lunch or something. Take him out.
1: That's cute.
3: Good on you.
24: Yeah.
3: What a good
24: thanks.
3: All right, let's get into it now. Your name is your buzzer, and you've got a lifeline.
2: All right. Question number one. Which gender is more likely to wash their hands after going to the bathroom?
24: Andy.
3: Yes, Andy.
0: I'm going to go with females.
3: Yeah, I would have thought. Yep.
1: You guys are disgusting.
19: 61% of women wash their hands.
3: We're in a hurry.
19: With soap.
5: Yeah, we're busy.
1: So 39% of women don't wash their hands.
3: Dirty, filthy.
19: 20, yeah. Yeah, yeah, yeah. Yeah, and only 37% of men do it. Yeah.
1: What?
3: Yeah. Hang on. We don't wheel over our hands, do we?
5: We don't have to touch it.
3: That's right. We just
19: That's right.
1: Yeah, but you're touching all the knobs and everything inside
5: But if everyone's cleaned all the doors, you don't have to.
1: Oh, okay. So the door cleaner.
5: Are we having an argument with it?
1: No, I'm just saying that's gross.
3: Battle of the sexes right here.
1: Okay. Yeah. Question number two. Before I have to disinfect this entire studio, what word is yelled on the golf course to warn of an errant ball?
0: Kathy.
3: Andy. Yes, Kathy.
0: Four.
3: Well done.
1: Wow.
3: I was yelling that right later. I had to yell that out a lot yesterday.
5: You hang around ditch, you know that question.
3: Right. Question three. What is the lead bridesmaid at a wedding called?
0: Andy.
3: Yes, Andy.
0: I'll go Lifeline. Loz.
1: Lifeline. You can't use me, mate. You're going to get the boys.
5: For girls questions.
19: Nice try.
5: Yeah, you got to go dits for girls questions.
0: Oh, sorry. Sorry, dits.
3: Oh. Is it maid of honour?
1: Yes.
5: Well done.
3: For some reason, I was thinking matron of honour as well. They're both right.
1: Matron.
3: Good call, Andy. There you go. We're up 2-1.
5: This is the girl specialist. We know that. Righto. What is it? 2-1.
19: Yep, 2-1. Right.
5: Name the two daughters in the TV family, The Simpsons.
0: Kathy.
3: Yes, Kathy.
0: Oh no. Lifeline.
1: Oh, it's Lisa and Maggie.
0: Oh, I got
1: Lisa
0: one, Maggie.
3: Yeah.
1: Maggie. There you go. So it's 2-1.
3: It's 2-2. Question 5 for the win.
1: What is grout used for?
0: Kathy.
3: Oh, Kathy.
0: To put in between the tiles.
3: $250 by Kelly.
5: Well done, Kath.
3: All right, what are you going to do with the cash, Kathy?
0: I'm going overseas in 2 weeks.
5: Oh, where are you going? Kangaroo Island?
0: UK.
1: Oh, the UK.
0: UK.
3: Good on you.
0: Well, a road trip.
5: A what?
0: A road trip.
3: Oh, a road trip.
1: Around the UK.
0: We're doing the lap.
1: That's awesome.
5: Good on you, Kathy. Well done.
3: Good on you.
1: Oh, Kathy.
5: You have a great time, and we'll catch you when you get back. Good stuff. Great. That's good.
1: That's awesome.
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0: Circus is the best thing ever.
1: Is that all right?
2: Do you like it?
0: Yes, I did. I loved it.
1: Okay, great.
2: That is yours. That is Hugo's. It's for you to sing, learn, or play to him Jarch's version. We're sending you guys lots of love, big virtual hugs and kisses as well.
0: Thank you so much, guys. This is the best.
3: I literally was sitting there going, what do I rhyme with mollusk? Because an octopus is a mollusk. And I'm like, I've got to get mollusk in there. And Hugo Standard Time.
2: Yeah,
3: so,
2: I loved that.
3: Look, we're sending our love to you. We're sending our love to Hugo. It was an honour for us to do this first bingle for Hugo, to be honest with you.
2: The first one, so special.
3: And I hope,
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0: thank
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0: Thank you, guys. Thank you so much. 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
3: Pleasure,
2: anytime,
3: treasure.
2: Lots of love.
0: Thank you, guys.
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4: Lou and Jarch on Triple M, and it is all of our least favourite part of the show.
3: Oh, I hate this part.
2: The end. It's a Pussycat Doll song.
3: I hate this part.
2: I hate this part right now.
3: Is it?
2: Something like that.
3: And what? It's probably about a breakup.
2: Yeah. I'm going to go.
3: Or maybe
2: that.
3: They're just not fans of this part of the show. Classic classic Nicole Scherzinger as Scherzinger. Schwarzenegger.
2: No, that's Arnold.
3: Yeah, she's his niece.
2: Right. I can't take it any longer. But then I was stronger.
4: All we do is linger. Slipping through my fingers. That's sort of the idea.
3: But she doesn't say, I hate this part.
4: The name coming. Of the song is, I hate this part.
3: Oh, well. I
2: can tell you,
4: I hate this part. Okay, that's probably enough Pussycat Dolls for,
3: yeah,
4: for this show.
3: Yeah, I think that's enough.
2: Probably not very Triple M-esque, is it?
3: The Pussycat Dolls?
2: Yeah.
3: I don't know what station you've been working at, but that is right on brand.
2: Oh, okay, cool. More of it, I reckon.
3: Yeah, Nicole Scherzinger. Mm.
2: It's always good when you know the artist names.
3: Yeah, she's the best.
2: So, some DMs. When did a prank go wrong? My friend and I were at the pub having lunch and she thought I was the next coming out of the bathroom. I heard this loud rah from inside. She scared an older woman. As I walked out, she was in tears laughing. Imagine rah.
3: Oh, mate. I watched a video the other day of a prank going wrong, but the genius that got pranked, they pranked the wrong bloke. He then clutches his chest. He was an older fella. He starts going, and he falls on the ground. And then they're going, Jelly Jerry, get out. Oh, my God.
2: So that prank, he pranked
3: prank
2: the prankster.
3: The wrong, and he pranked, and he goes, and they're like, oh, my
4: God. Nice.
2: Prank the prankster.
3: Prank the prankster.
2: That's smart. I like this one. I'm going to use this on Franco.
3: Mm.
2: Put one of those fake crack screen wallpapers on Dad's phone. He took it to the store to get fixed, and the person explained it was fine. He called me going off his nut. I'm 100% doing that to Dad.
3: You should.
2: Yeah.
3: Our parents, very easy to prank.
2: Yeah.
3: You can get those things on the telly where it looks like you've smashed the telly.
2: Yeah.
3: And you go, oh, no.
2: Hey, we're going to your farm.
3: Yeah. Not too much. He listens.
2: Sorry, nothing.
4: Nothing,
3: mate. Good to see ya.
2: See you tomorrow, guys.
3: Hooroo.
2: Wisdom Teeth Day.
3: Wow. Way. Yeah. Way. All right, let's go.
2: Yeah.
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13: 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I'm about to break up. 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
1: Morning, I'm Michaela Savage. Starting overseas, a US Senate committee has voted to hold Dr. Anthony Fauci in contempt of Congress. It comes after he refused to answer questions about the COVID pandemic during a recent hearing. All Pacific Islands Forum members are now connected to undersea telecommunications cables for the first time ever. Our Foreign Minister Penny Wong says the infrastructure strengthens economic growth and supports essential services. Caught today for a man accused of stabbing another man in Sydney's West. Emergency services were called to the scene outside a Leila Park shopping centre yesterday. A 53-year-old man was taken to hospital in a serious condition. Two people have been arrested over alleged firearm incidents in Melbourne. A 26-year-old man and a 27-year-old woman have been taken into custody. No charges have been laid at this stage. And half the country is expecting a cold snap by the end of the weekend, thanks to a low pressure system moving from the edge of Antarctica up towards the southern half of Australia.
2: It's game on at Hyundai, where you can score great offers on a range of new and demonstrator models.
1: The Cowboys have bounced back from the club's darkest day to beat the Titans 32-8 on the Gold Coast. It sees North Queensland re-enter the top eight. Coach Todd Payton says it's a great result after last week.
3: Yeah, last week was difficult. First 12, 15 hours after the game was really tough. But we had to get past it and, we did that.
1: Round 23 action continues tonight with the Warriors hosting the Panthers, then the Roosters and Bulldogs go head-to-head.
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5: Today in the Hunter, fine with a top of 19. Tonight, down to 5. And tomorrow, fine with a high of 19. 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
10: Mr. Mayor, we're seeing some incredible footage.
11: Yes, I've seen it too. Aliens have landed in the car park of Harvey Norman and made their way into the flooring department.
12: Mr. Mayor, some people are saying that's very hard to believe.
11: I know it's a lot to take in, but it's true. Harvey Norman does have a flooring department.
10: But, Mr. Mayor, what about the little green men?
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16: Hey, Jess Rouse here with your local headlines. Two teens have been charged with murder over an alleged stabbing in Lake Macquarie earlier this year. A 38-year-old man died at Argentan. A 22-year-old man was charged at the time and remains before the courts. The homicide squad has since been investigating and two boys, aged 16, were arrested yesterday and charged. A modified DA has been lodged for Trinity Point. It's now valued at $463 million, $200 million cheaper. The new application also proposes to be less disruptive to the community, taller and have bigger apartments with a greater focus on tourism. The Kearsley Fire Brigade celebrates 100 years today. Fire and Rescue New South Wales Acting Commissioner Michael Morris will help unveil a plaque and present long service awards at a celebration this morning. And the Dudley Magpies are hosting their fourth annual Amber Day tomorrow. It honours former player Amber Hughes, who lost her battle with an aggressive brain cancer, DIPG, in 2022 at just 17 years old.
14: Triple M National News.
17: Morning, I'm Michaela Savage. One of the men accusing former broadcaster Alan Jones of sexual touching has denied making a complaint to police in order to ultimately get money from Jones. Complainant Jay telling the court he doesn't want any financial compensation from the trial. Jones is pleading not guilty to 22 charges and has always denied any wrongdoing. His trial continues in Sydney. A Senate committee in the US has voted to hold Dr. Anthony Fauci in contempt of Congress. He refused to answer questions in a hearing last week on the COVID pandemic. and a pretty incredible achievement for a 97-year-old woman, Betty Bromage, beating her own Guinness World Record for being the oldest female wing walker, which is where you stand on top of a plane's wings while it's in flight.
0: Just get bored with life otherwise. When you get old, you can't go here, you can't do this, you can't drive, you can't see, I can't see very well. And I get a bit frustrated. So I want to do the things that I can do.
18: It's game on at Hyundai, where you can score great offers on a range of new and demonstrator models.
17: The Cowboys have kept their finals hopes on track, re-entering the top eight after a 30-8 win over the Titans. Jason Taumalolo scoring his first try since 2022. Co-captain Ruben Cotter says he's stoked for his teammate.
19: Yeah, it was great. Good to see. I love when another rookie scores a try. He's been playing good for us all season, and just good to see him, you know, cross the line.
17: Tonight, the Warriors take on the Panthers before the Roosters Bulldogs clash.
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16: Looks like blue skies ahead today, chasing 19 in Newcastle. The same in the valley, looking mostly sunny tomorrow before a shower or two develops by Sunday and into Monday. 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
24: Oh, yeah, a big fat good morning to you. It is 6 past 6. Sarah in for the final time this week. We are so close to the weekend. And the great news is next week, Tenya and Steve return, bringing back one of our all-time favourites. The 5K payday. Now, do a check-in. How are you this morning? I was a little on the edge, I'll admit. I've rocked up in Ugg boots, leopard print tights and a bomber jacket, and I did have TLC No Scrubs on repeat in the car. So that gives you an idea of where my head's at. Thankfully, I've come in. I get to play some amazing music, pull myself out of that kind of funk. We will kick off with a bit of Kim Wilde as well, which is just fabulous. Looking like a nice day today, which we love. Sunshine, blue skies, and it's going to stay like that all weekend. She's here in November, by the way.

0: 6. Hello, Ian in Dungog. How are you?
1: I start at like 4 o'clock. I'm doing my run that I do on a Friday, recycle around the Dungog Shire. So.
0: You have Triple M cranked in the truck?
1: I certainly do.
0: I love that. Oh, good on you, Ian. Well, look, I hope you have a great weekend.
1: Same to you. And you and Nick have been doing a good job filling in over the last 2 weeks.
0: Thanks, Ian. I get to jump back into 9 o'clock from next week, so it'll be weird to sleep in again. What time does your alarm go off, Ian?
1: Like 2:30.
0: Oh, no. Couldn't imagine it. Yes, Tenya and Steve back from Monday. I'll jump back into 9. I am okay with that. On the way, though, I am going to play your best bit, and they're talking about, you know, what you do in your household around dinners. For me, Friday night, hubby's away on a boys' trip, so the kids and I, it's absolutely going to be takeaway in front of the lounge chilling. We'll find out what their conversation's all about next.
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0: finger on Triple M. 22 past 6, looking like a sunny day today, 18 the top. Now, it depends from day to day as to what we do dinners in our household. 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On a Friday, hubby's away, so it's just the kids and I. Takeaway, absolutely on the lounge. Tanya and Steve had this exact conversation.
1: Saw this stat this morning, just looking around, and it was about dinner. You know, the question, the opening question was, has dinner at the table died in Australia? 50% on the most recent YouGov poll was that still have dinner at home. That's 50%. And the rest are either sitting in front of the TV, not necessarily not together, but they're not at the table.
0: Yep.
1: They'll come sit in the TV or whatever. And then, you know, other percentages of, you know, over 15s have it in their room. The lifestyle's changed. So the question was, you know, the whole dinner at the table, bang, which I think I've said to you guys, the one thing I do miss when being single was that family dinner at the table.
0: Yeah.
1: It's just where you're caught up and
0: absolutely
1: whatever you did.
0: Yeah.
1: I've done it for years because BJ and I tend to eat at different times too.
0: Yeah.
1: We'll sit there with me, but it's kind of like at the kitchen bench and I'm maybe sitting over, but it's not a table chat.
0: Yeah.
1: You know what I mean? And there's only two of us. A bit weirder.
0: Yeah.
1: But yeah, so I would have to say that we don't, but that's lifestyle, not preference.
0: Well, can we throw it out? What's dinner at the table look like at your place? Yes or no? Is timing a factor? Because there's sport, there's people working late.
1: Yep.
0: Is it dinner just a grab and go fest, or do you make a point of everyone sitting at the table to create that family time and, you know, do whatever you do, play high low, which is what we used to do.
2: I love that. 1-3-3-5-3, give us a call. Tell us how you're doing dinner at your place. 1-3-3-5-3, the traditional sit down at dinner. Apparently, it's on the way, so it's on the out.
1: Yeah, well, I know a few years ago we were talking about it and it was kind of on the way out then, but it still holds strong if you're at 50%.
0: Yeah.
1: You know what I mean? Like, it hasn't moved too much from there.
0: Yeah.
1: And I think that's lifestyle over preference again, depending on where you sit with everything. Don't you reckon?
0: It's so nice to sit down with your family.
1: Yeah, yeah.
0: And have no other distractions, TV included.
1: Yes.
0: To actually talk.
1: Yeah.
0: You know, and play those games, because I know you used to do the same,
1: high-low. I don't know about you, mate, but I'll tell you what, after 13, it was a struggle getting high on a daily basis. All right, then, what was the worst part?
0: What do you guys do at the time?

0: and she'll probably like get home a little bit later. Yeah. But we all sit down at the dinner table, but there's a TV on.
1: Yeah.
2: Yeah, okay.
0: Nah. In the background. Normally Bluey or some kid movie, you know, again, Jumanji or something.
1: Is that not
0: like
1: a scene from the castle?
2: Yeah.
1: And when we had dinner, Dad made sure the TV was turned down.
0: Yeah, the TV is always on, but we're always sit at the table, the dinner table.
2: Do you do any of those games that we're talking about? Like,
0: I think I heard you guys talk about this like a couple of years ago.
2: Yeah. Yeah.
0: We started it for a week and then it faded off.
1: But ours was high low. Ours was best worst.
2: Yeah,
1: same thing.
2: Yeah, but the high of your day or the low of your day or the best of your day, the worst of your day.
0: But I normally see my kids all afternoon, so I've already kind of caught up on their day a little bit.
1: But I
0: do love sitting with the kids having dinner.
2: Yeah.
1: Yep.
2: Well, Josh is in Tea Gardens. Joshy, what do you do? Table or all over the shop?
3: We're table dinner. Mm-hmm. I'm a single dad with two girls. And that's where I find out all the goss.
1: How old are the girls, man?
3: Almost 13 and 10.
1: Yeah, nice.
2: And is it kind of like a family, like, you know, come on, girls, set the table, like everybody pitches in?
3: Yeah, definitely. The girls help with dinner cooking and that sort of stuff and then set the table. Yeah, it's unreal.
2: Oh, yeah. Good. Yeah. And you know what? I reckon in years to come, Josh, they will remember those dinners very fondly with you.
1: Yep.
2: You know, helping you in the kitchen and sitting around the table chatting. It just cements that family time, don't you think?
3: Yeah, hopefully, mate. They're good kids. I love that time where I can find out what they're up to and that sort of stuff.
1: Hey, Josh, with your 13-year-old, are you getting a few eye rolls these days?
3: Plenty of eye rolls.
1: Yeah, of course you are. It's all part of it, isn't it, mate?
2: Good stuff.
3: Yeah, mate.
1: Yeah.
0: Thanks, Josh. Thanks for the phone call.
1: Dad, don't do 6-7. So embarrassing.
0: That Josh is the typical example of, you know, the good old days. Of like right there for him.
2: Yeah, absolutely. Like, so
0: he'll
2: beautiful.
0: He'll look back on those and just think, oh, what a time.
1: It's more common, and this can go back for the years. We've talked to so many people on radio. How many more single dads you hear?
2: Mm.
1: Yep. You know, and that he could have just been, you know, week on, week off. It doesn't necessarily mean permanent, but you hear it more, don't you?
2: Yeah.
0: Yep.
2: Gabby's in Madawi. Gabs, what does dinner look like at yours?
4: So as a kid, mum and dad would always have a sit-down dinner, TV off, and it's funny that's happened for me now grown up. Mm. You know, my partner and I will always sit together, won't have the TV anywhere near us, and we'll chat. And we'll play similar to a high-low game. We talk about what are three things that went well for the day.
2: Nice. Focus on the positives.
4: Yeah.
2: Yeah. Love it. Thank you, Gab.
1: Yeah, I think BJ got sick of me when my highlight was seeing you. Eye roll.
2: Libby's at Fern Bay. What does dinner look like at yours, Lib?
5: Yeah, we sit down. There's only my husband and I now, but we've always sat at the dinner table. And if we're having, like, a Sunday lunch, we sit at the dinner table.
2: Oh.
5: A bit like the last lady from Madawi. We've always, like, I'm in my 60s now, so we've grown up that way.
1: Yeah.
5: And my husband's always insisted on it. And funnily enough, our kids do it where they live as well.
1: Oh, yeah, there you go.
2: That is so nice.
5: Yeah, being passed down.
1: Do you have your phones at the table at dinner?
5: Oh, shit, no. Yeah. I never have my phone, Steve, unless I'm at work.
1: Ah, right.
0: Swearing.
2: Language.
0: Oh, just Libby thinking we're at the pub.
1: I think it's a positive. Shows how comfortable everyone is with us.
0: That's true.
1: Chat with their mates.
2: It's interesting what Libby says, though, because she reminded me, my son does that now. Him and his girlfriend will set their own table and have dinner at their table every night.
1: That's good. Usually carries on, you would imagine,
2: family.
1: Usually. But yeah. Yeah, it's a good thing.
2: It's very sweet.
1: The other stat was too, by the way, 48% of people eat their breakfast watching breakfast TV.
2: Yeah, okay.
1: So it's kind of like, sit down, okay, but I'll just get into this. So not necessarily together. But because breakfast is a
2: different
1: meal, isn't it?
2: Everyone's
1: coming
2: rushing.
1: And going, yes.
0: Everyone's up at different times.
2: Yeah.
0: Everyone's got to get the bus at different times.
2: Yeah.
1: But I ask on that, all right, so breakfast, yep, okay, there's that. Dinner, yep. Seriously, though, lunch is dead and buried, isn't it?
2: Well,
1: I mean, sitting together at any stage, even, you know, lunch is the hardest one, I reckon.
2: Yeah.
1: Unless you go out for
2: Unless it's Sunday lunch. Yeah, that's a tradition for a lot.
1: No, during the week, but no. Yeah.
2: Everyone's at school or work.
1: That's what I mean. It's like lunch, forget that, or you'll go out for lunch.
2: Yeah.
1: But yeah, watching breakfast TV.
2: Mm.
1: It's like that's what you do. Triple M
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14: Hey, Jess Rouse here with your local headlines. The Homicide Squad has arrested two teens over a murder in Argentina in April. A 38-year-old man was stabbed and sadly died. At the time, a 22-year-old was arrested. Yesterday, two boys aged 16 were arrested at Gosford Police Station and charged with murder. A group of mine workers have been paid back more than $450,000. Peabody Energy has signed an enforceable undertaking with Fair Work. The workers at North Wombo received the back pay after Peabody mistakenly believed the workers didn't need accrued and untaken personal leave paid back after being made redundant. Briefly, a modified development application has been lodged for Trinity Point. And to sport, Hunter product Zach Kosking is confident his Raiders have what it takes to roll the Knights in Canberra on Sunday. The forward says there's a few with the green machine who failed to break it in Newcastle, and it sounds like some take it personally.
15: We're all the stray dogs who they didn't want. They're down here now, so we've had the wood over them a few times, but they got us earlier in the year, so it's a bit of redemption for us.
12: Triple M National News.
14: Morning, I'm Michaela Savage. A man who alleges he was sexually touched by radio veteran Alan Jones when he was a teenager has told the court he doesn't want any financial compensation from the trial after Jones's barrister put it to complainant Jay that he only made a police complaint to ultimately get money out of Jones. The former broadcaster is pleading not guilty to 22 charges and has always denied any wrongdoing. His trial continues in Sydney. Another cash rate hold could be on the cards for mortgage holders this month. That's what over 90% of experts responding to a poll by Finder are predicting. The Reserve Bank hands down its decision on Tuesday next week. A new analysis of accidents in England and Wales has found e-scooter riders are three times more likely to suffer traumatic brain injuries than motorcyclists. It's as the Australian government cracks down on the sale of e-scooters and e-bikes here, asking the Consumer Watchdog this week to develop a national safety standard so the rules are consistent across every state and territory.
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14: Sport. The Titans have failed to put a dent in the Cowboys' finals hopes, going down 30-8 on the Gold Coast. Coach Josh Hannay says he feels like they're out of sorts playing their third game in just 11 days.
16: This ain't an excuse. I feel like physically we're saying all the right things and we know what we need to do, but it looks like we're just not able to kind of meet the physical challenge at the moment.
14: The Warriors host the Panthers to kick off Friday night footy before the Bulldogs take on the Roosters.
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14: Looks like blue skies ahead today, chasing 19 in Newcastle. The same in the valley, looking mostly sunny tomorrow before a shower or two develops by Sunday and into Monday. 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

0: Clem. 16 away from 7. Hello, you've got Sarah. Gorgeous morning. The sun's starting to rise. Some beautiful colours. Now, a couple of things happen when Tanya and Steve go on holidays. One, I have to physically block Risey's posts on Facebook because he always goes somewhere beautiful on a beach and I don't want to see the pictures. And secondly, we don't hear from them. So I was very shocked when I did get an email from Risey this week and I thought, gee, this must be very important to him. The Dugley Magpies Rugby League Club have their huge weekend this weekend. Tomorrow is the Amber Round. Now, this is a day where they celebrate and honour local girl Amber Hughes, who passed away sadly from brain cancer. So we're going to send the Rock Patrol out there tomorrow, but all funds raised from this day of rugby go to the local brain cancer charity run, DIPG. So please, if you are around, get behind it, support it. What an amazing cause. Now, on the way, we are going to play some more Tanya, Steve and Risey best bits, and just saying they're not always good people. This is one about what they do at the supermarket. We'll get to it next.
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2: Travelling northbound from Jesmond up towards East Maitland along Maitland Road, New England Highway, 25 minutes. Reports of a crash, Spears Point coming towards Five Islands Bridge and the Esplanade. Clear for the M1, making your way into Currumbong, no issues there. Roadworks continue today through Wallsend, affecting traffic Longworth Avenue at Newcastle Road and Cameron Street. 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Offer ends Monday. Doors Plus, no fuss. That's the latest traffic on 102.9 Triple M.
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5: Morning, folks. Well, fine and sunny down here on Yui's beaches today. Shooting for a top of 19 degrees. Lots of blue skies. Winds light offshore at the moment. They'll swing southwest to south-southeast around the other. And we've got around about a metre of swell for the board riders. So some nice fun-sized waves up for grabs. For the swimmers, all beaches safe and clean. Water temps around 18 degrees. We've got low tide 0.6 per metre coming up at 10 past 8. This is Tessa McKenna with a beach and surf update.
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0: 5 away from 7 on Triple M. That's Coldplay Paradise. Sarah with you. Tenure and Steve return Monday with the 5K payday. Now, talking about supermarkets, is it considered stealing? Can you get in trouble if you try a grape? Because I still do that every single time. They had a big discussion about what you can and can't do at supermarkets.
1: It's a sign of the times, isn't it? Once upon a time, we didn't see individual security guards guarding individual stores in our region.
2: No.
1: And even last week, I went into a bottle shop that I haven't been into for quite a while.
2: Yeah.
1: It's in a busy shopping centre, but I'm standing out front of the glass sliding doors going, how come I can't make the doors open?
2: Oh,
1: you know when you step back and forth?
2: Yeah.
1: And then the guy behind the counter clocked me and went, oh, hang on a sec. And he pressed a button and he allowed me to go in.
2: Yep.
1: And I went, wow, what's going on? And he said, oh, we had to introduce it. The theft was just out of control. And now we pick and choose who we allow through the doors. It's like, really?
2: Started the show, we were talking about the price of beer.
1: Yes.
2: All right, or alcohol. A bottle-o now, cigarettes and alcohol.
1: Yeah.
2: You know, like for resale
1: or
2: whatever. You know, it's a real target area, isn't it?
1: But it kind of left me going, wow, this is where we're at now.
2: Yeah. So the shoplifting at a whole new level.
1: Completely.
2: Yeah.
1: And even...
2: Like when you hear, and it's legit, people putting hot chooks down their pants.
1: Yeah.
2: I mean, come on.
1: Yeah.
2: Have you tried it? It's not comfortable. It's like, but that's the level it got to.
1: Yeah.
2: And that's why, you know, when we check out ourselves, it's the...
1: Those barricades now.
2: You'd almost call it white collar shoplifting.
1: Mm.
2: Yeah. Barricades. Yeah, you're right. Or, you know, they'll check your carton of drinks first because a lot of people just saw accidentally forgotten.
1: Yeah.
2: White collar shoplifting first, the really brazen.
1: That's... I'm curious to see if that's all dropped because of the technology
2: checking?
1: That they've got now at checkouts.
2: It would have to, wouldn't it?
1: It really would.
2: The cameras.
1: Because... I even left your umbrella, very light cover that your umbrella slides into.
2: Yes.
1: You know what I mean?
2: Yeah.
1: I left that in a basket the other day. So very light. It's just a black thing, piece of material. Well, there was no going forward. There was no going back until one of the operators came over and went, oh, you've just left your umbrella thing.
2: Yep.
1: You know what I mean? Like
2: it
1: didn't even have a barcode and it spied something, the cameras. And I couldn't go anywhere.
2: I couldn't
1: do anything.
2: I got busted the other day, three little mini yogurts, right?
1: Mm.
2: And one of the barcodes wasn't working. So I'd gone dirt, put it in, then it wasn't working. So I just pulled it out to get the dirt, then put two in, right?
1: Yeah.
2: Two, right? And it wouldn't let me go any further.
1: Yeah.
2: And it came over and she watched the replay. It was like, you know, going to the ref.
1: I know.
3: Right,
2: oh, we're going to the ref.
3: I know. Replay.
2: And I'm looking going, what's going on? And I'm watching the replay going, okay, so it... No, that doesn't even look sus.
1: It's funny, Steve. One of the girls at Market Town, I said to her the other day, geez, you could get a job in the World Cup.
2: Yeah.
1: And she's like, what?
2: Yeah.
1: And I went, oh, you're the VAR. She went, what are you talking about?
3: Yeah, don't worry about it.
1: It's too early in the day for me to worry about this.
2: You know, we've been working too long together when I didn't say that.
3: Captain's challenge.
2: I literally said to her, are we going to the video referee? I didn't. She's like, no, I've just got to watch it up
1: I
2: here.
1: Know.
2: Yeah.
1: No.
2: Some of our best work wasted, right?
3: Tell you what, it'd be embarrassing if you did get caught.
1: Oh,
3: stealing,
1: now.
3: And then they go, oh, look, you put that in. And you're like, oh, yeah, sorry.
2: Yeah. Like,
1: how are you two going? Because I know you, both of you, used to slide a few things through.
3: I'll let you go first, Steve.
1: You admitted it.
2: I always say it's not.
3: Yeah, off air.
2: It's not about the stealing. It's about the company you keep. I'm having a hard time now. I had to pay for my car the other week.
3: It's heaps harder to
2: pay for it. Petrol, same. Oh, life's not as easy as it used to be, mate, with these cameras. I'm telling you. It's costing me a fortune.
3: Bloody cameras.
2: But the one that I get pulled up at and I keep going, no, come on, I've paid. This is exactly what you're talking about. You've got your trolley, you've paid, and the bloody thing won't let me out.
1: Yeah.
2: I'm going, all right.
1: Yeah.
2: I'm figuring it's got a photo on my face for past times.
1: Yeah.
2: Past crimes.
1: When you used to slide the coke through.
2: Yeah, that's right. That's right. Wouldn't you want to be in jail with Danielle?
3: She'd rat you out in a heartbeat, though. Yeah.
2: Even if it wasn't true.
3: It's Triple M.
2: Oh, I didn't know they'd hit you that hard. Triple M
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1: Hey, Jess Rouse here with your local headlines. More people are showing up to Hunter emergency departments with influenza-like illnesses. The latest respiratory report showed 193 positive flu tests, which is significantly less than this time last year, but more people are showing up to the ED. Health professionals say it's been an unusual season with lots of different respiratory viruses circulating. Two teens have been charged with murder over an alleged stabbing in Lake Macquarie earlier this year. A 38-year-old man died at Argentine in April. The two 16-year-olds will face a children's court. A group of mine workers in the Hunter Valley have been back paid more than $450,000. There's a big celebration for a local fire brigade today. The Kearsley Fire and Rescue New South Wales station is celebrating 100 years. And a special round for the Dudley Magpies tomorrow. Amber Round is dedicated to Amber Hughes, who lost her battle with an aggressive brain cancer, DIPG, in 2022.
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25: Hey, I'm Michaela Savage. It's going to feel very wintry across much of southern Australia this weekend. The Bureau of Meteorology warning a strong cold front will move through.
26: And so that cold air is going to extend from Western Australia from Saturday and then extend really through to the southeast on Sunday and Monday, with temperatures dropping a few degrees below average for August.
25: Senior meteorologist Alana Cherney there. Mortgage holders could be in for another cash rate hold next week. The Reserve Bank is due to hand down its decision on Tuesday. More than 90% of experts think the RBA board will choose to keep interest rates at 4.35%. That's according to a Finder poll. E-scooters could be a lot more dangerous than motorbikes. Riders are 3 times more likely to suffer traumatic brain injuries than motorcyclists, according to analysis of accidents in England and Wales. And after he wouldn't answer questions about COVID, a Senate committee in the US has voted to hold Dr. Anthony Fauci in contempt of Congress.
0: It's game on at Hyundai, where you can score great offers on a range of new and demonstrator models.
25: North Queensland's gone from the club's darkest day to a 32-8 victory over the Titans on the Gold Coast. While the Dolphins aren't underestimating the Broncos ahead of tomorrow night's sold-out battle for Brisbane, the Broncos season is done, but the Finns are still a chance of making their first finals. Hamiso Tabuai-Fido has told us he's keen to play in front of a sold-out Suncorp.
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1: Looks like blue skies ahead today, chasing 19 in Newcastle. The same in the valley, looking mostly sunny tomorrow before a shower or two develops by Sunday and into Monday. 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
4: Yeah, good morning. You've got Sarah with you. It's 6 away from 7. Now, so many amazing things happening this weekend, and I just have to mention one extraordinary man, Craig from The Long Walk Back, who will be walking, kicking off today, an incredible 230 kilometres from Singleton to Spears Point. He returns on Sunday, and that's all about raising awareness and funds going to Talk To Me Bro, which is a charity supporting mental health and suicide prevention. Good on you, Craig. This is amazing. I think he's expected back on Sunday, arriving at Macquarie Field, Spears Point around 2:30, where they're going to have barbecue, food, all the works, and you can cheer on Lake Mac City FC. There you go. Get involved and follow his journey at The Long Walk Back. Oh, there's so many amazing people. Well done. Let's kick off with a bit of Dragon on Triple M. This is Rain. Good morning.

0: Good on you, Ed. Ed Sheeran. Shape of You on Triple M, 14 past 7. Who is ready for a fabulous weekend? Because that's what we've got in store. Sunshine, blue skies, 18 the top for both days. Now, Tenure and Steve, they do return on Monday, bringing back the 5K payday. Popular demand, guys. If you ask for it, we shall bring it back. Now, this is where you've got to match minds with either Tenure or Steve. And if you come up with the same answers, $5,000 is yours. I know, it's super cool. Now, on the way, I'm going to play you a best bit from Tenure and Steve having a chat, and this is a good one, about shouts and buying drinks. I'm very much a big believer in what goes around comes around. So, you know, if I'm doing a shout one day, you just assume your mates are going to do it the next. Doesn't always work like that, though, does it? We'll get to it in just a couple of minutes.
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2: Traffic heading northbound on the M1 is all clear from Morisset. Travelling northbound, Toronto to Jesmond along Toronto Road is 26 minutes. Over the Hexham Bridge for the Pacific Highway, a little busy at Tomago Road. Clear for Nelson Bay Road coming up through Fern Bay, Williamtown for Medawi Road in the airport, no issues. 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That's the latest traffic on Newcastle's 102.9 Triple M.
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0: I just love it. It's The Cure Friday. I'm in love. I'm feeling the feels and the loves today, I've got to say. And an awesome 80s Friday. So from 9 o'clock, we kick into the 80s, all 80s, all day. Tanya and Steve talking about what happens when you do rounds of drinks. It doesn't always work out as you'd hope.
1: Booze taxes are about to increase again. And already, just down the road from us in old Sydney town, it's
2: that close years ago.
1: No, I mean Sydney City. Sydney is already the third most expensive place on the planet to buy a beer.
2: Yeah, that's
1: insane. Can you believe that?
2: Mm-hmm. Particularly beer, but yes.
1: Like, remember, there's New York, London, Paris, Rome. Really? I know.
2: We would have said you started just then with New York. First 100%. Thing comes to mind is like, you know how much that is in New York. Now, you're talking about a city.
1: Sydney. And there are
2: everywhere in the world. Have you seen how expensive Sydney is?
1: I know. They're about to increase, which they reckon will push Sydney to the second most expensive place on the planet to buy a beer.
2: Yeah, big decision, isn't it? House or beer?
3: I don't know how the young folk are drinking beers these days.
2: Yeah, I'll show you, mate. They pick up in a glass.
3: We went out and smashed heaps of beers, and now how do they afford to do that these
1: days? I don't know.
2: Well, that's what they do. And they do with the stats. Isn't it marvellous? Gen Z aren't drinking as much, aren't they? No, they're looking after their health. Are they? They can't afford it.
1: No.
2: It's true. Oh. And throw in wine. Oh, yeah. In fact, all drinks.
1: Yeah, of course.
2: I think beer's a good little benchmark for us because we get the right. But all drinks are just nuts. Yeah. Although, I think, and I could be proven wrong, to a fair degree when we went out, right?
1: Mm.
2: So let's just go $3 for a beer. What's that? A bourbon and Coke is $8. Mm. Now, $9 or $10 for a beer and a bourbon and Coke is $11.
1: Yeah. Yep. Is that much how...
2: It's a bit like the beer caught up a little bit.
1: Mm. Is that how cheap it was back in the day?
2: Well, yeah. I was just throwing it out there. Like, but just say, it wasn't that long, really, guys, that you were paying $5 to $6 for a schooner of beer.
3: You were, yeah, definitely.
1: I don't know about that. Because I always got drinks bought for me.
2: I know. Yeah. So that, and
3: well played.
2: I can't tell you how many... I've screamed all my life. I wish I was a girl. All my life. I'd go... Well, how much did that cost? I don't know. God, I was

0: Like, wait up.
1: Packet of Chewy?
0: Yeah, exactly. It's like, I'm not buying this girl a drink that I've got, that I don't know.
2: You don't offer that up, $23
0: cocktail.
1: Do you know what? Does that even happen still?
0: I bet you it doesn't happen.
1: Because it always happened back in the day. You would bought drinks for girls.
0: Oh, 100%.
1: My girlfriends and I, honestly, it sounds so sexist, but we would go out and not cost us a cent.
0: Exactly.
2: That has not stopped. That has, in fact, I would say, with prices increased.
1: Well, but has it really? Do you think young, like Gen Zers are actually going to bars going, I'm going to buy those group of people over there a drink?
2: It would be
1: girls
2: fun.
1: Girls or guys?
2: I find it. I don't know because I'm not in the world, but to me it'd be like, imagine if I was a Zeta living in the world in the prices, I would try to buy me a drink. Why? What comes with it? What do you mean? Well, yeah, I'm happy to get you a drink,
1: so
2: but then what?
1: So you reckon you'd slide a contract across?
2: I reckon a prenup for a drink.
0: That's not
2: prenup
0: a bad
2: for
0: idea.
2: A drink, yeah. And it only has to be yes or no, tick the box. The question is up to you. Right, Bart?
1: Yeah, that's silly. You wouldn't advise your kids. Don't go out and buy other people's drinks.
0: Definitely not.
1: Go broke.
2: But even that drive home when we were going, like, you know, and guys, like, hey, you were talking to that girl for a long time. $13, nothing.
0: $13 right? Later, two
2: all
0: drinks.
2: All night, $13, nothing. Now it would be $180 and she just ghosted. it's weird, isn't it?
1: It is.
2: But I say it all the time. You go to the pub and you sit there and you go, wow, how can they afford it? And as you're saying it, a girl walks past with a tray of espresso martinis.
1: Yeah, I know.
0: Yeah.
2: And I'm going, there's $110 on that tray. And it was it's first shout. And it wasn't even anyone's birthday. That's when you got cocktails. Birthdays.
1: Isn't that's crazy.
2: So, you know, I don't know where they're getting their money from half the time. I really don't. I just don't.
1: Yeah. Anyway, I just thought that was the screaming headline this morning. Third most expensive beer in the world, set to be second.
0: Yes. Can we talk about coffees? 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
1: Yeah.
0: Normal for a large, full cream, like normal milk, no fancy milk.
1: Don't be putting the almond in there.
0: No, that's probably $9. 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
0: Yeah, well done. You're ahead of the curve, Steve.
2: That's right. Still buying when I'm out. Didn't change a bloody thing. 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
4: Hey, Jess Rouse here with your local headlines. Three people have now been charged with murder over the alleged stabbing of a man at Argentan. A 38-year-old was stabbed and sadly died back in April. At the time, a 22-year-old was arrested and charged. Yesterday, two boys aged 16 were arrested and charged with murder. A modified DA has been lodged for Trinity Point. It's now valued at $463 million, $200 million cheaper. More people are showing up to Hunter emergency departments with influenza-like illnesses. To sport, the Pickers take on Curry Curry in local league on Sunday, and the Raiders head into their home clash against the Knights with plenty of confidence. They need a string of victories in the final few games of the regular season to be a shot of finals. Forward Zach Hosking says they have what it takes and also plan to ruin Tyson Frizzell's 300-game milestone.
5: I know a lot of those guys, and I know a lot of them really love Tyson Frizzell, and it's a great milestone for him, but we're going to spoil the party, hopefully.
3: Triple M National News.
6: Good morning, I'm Michaela Savage. Hope for mortgage holders. According to a new Finder survey, the majority of experts believe the Reserve Bank will keep the cash rate on hold. The RBA hands down its decision on Tuesday. Some winter weather is coming for southern Australia thanks to a cold front moving through this weekend. The Bureau of Meteorology is predicting rain will cause river level rises in Victoria, with flood watch warnings likely to be issued. Investigations are underway after a shooting in Greenacre in Western Sydney overnight. A young man has been rushed to hospital in a stable condition. Seven's reporter Sam Payne says police believe they've found the getaway car.
7: It was on fire, torched in Granville. Now, they're currently treating this as the telltale signs of a gangland hit. They're asking anyone for any information to come forward.
6: A new analysis of accidents in England and Wales shows e-scooter riders are three times more likely to suffer traumatic brain injuries than motorcyclists are.
8: It's game on at Hyundai, where you can score great offers on a range of new and demonstrator models.
6: The Cowboys have bounced back from their Roosters' embarrassment to beat the Titans 30-8. The victory also sees the North Queensland side move back into the top eight. And Bo Ryan reckons there is some merit to the NRL hiring a media cop, saying sometimes people take things too far.
9: I saw a Nicho Hynes one recently, yep. And it was horrendous.
10: Yeah, it's
9: and
10: terrible.
9: Reece Walsh jumped on. I believe some of that stuff's got to be monitored. But
10: can they monitor that?
9: We're in a democracy. That's what I mean. They can't. We're in a democracy.
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4: Looks like blue skies ahead today, chasing 19 in Newcastle. The same in the valley, looking mostly sunny tomorrow before a shower or two develops by Sunday and into Monday. 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

0: Alanis Morissette, hand in pocket on Triple M, 21 away from 8. Morning, Sarah, with you. Now, a big weekend of footy, of course, the Knights and the Raiders on Sunday. 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And on the way, Tanya and Steve, they're talking about sports. 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
2: Travelling northbound from Jesmond, heading greater along Newcastle Link Road, a little slow, 23 minutes. New Lambton Heights, Lookout Road, McCaffrey Drive, underpaced both ways. Nelson Bay Road, clearing nicely, Fern Bay up towards Saltash. Delay-free Madawi Road in both directions, coming up to Richardson Road. 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That's latest traffic on Newcastle's 102.9 Triple M.
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0: 12 to 8 on Triple M with some Mark Ronson. It's Sarah with you now with weather like this, and we're in for a great weekend. Sunny, tops of 19. I really don't mind going and watching the kids' sports. It's when it's freezing, wet, you're standing out in the rain that you think, oh, this is tough. There's some sports I like a lot more, like a game of netball. I enjoy watching it. Cricket? Yeah, not so much. Tenya and Steve had some thoughts on it.
1: We're still in the death rattles of the World Cup final. It's halftime of extra time.
2: Yeah. And still nil all.
3: Tell you what, Tenya, the other thing death rattling is me.
1: Well, because I was just saying to the lads while we were watching this, I was saying that I can watch any sport, and I love actually watching sport, right?
3: Yeah.
1: We were in the Hunter Valley yesterday, and I had my KO up in a field so we could watch the rugby. Mm. So that's the extent I will go to, because I do love it. However, and I know this is going to be unpopular, the one sport I cannot watch is cricket.
3: Yep.
1: I can't stand it.
3: I can watch a bash, and I can watch a one day. I can't do a test.
1: Right.
3: All right. Okay. So I'm with
1: so you.
3: I'll meet you halfway. Yeah. If it's fast.
1: But you just said your cricket is actually football.
3: Yeah. Yeah. Soccer is just, come on, God. You know, like, what are we in now? We've been playing for 3 days.
2: So we've been playing for 105.
3: And there's not a score on the board.
2: Easily 2 hours, Steve. Yeah. And it's nil. Yesterday's game was 6-4. There were 10 goals in this time.
3: Why didn't I watch that one? See, I would have said, you know what? You've got me back. I do, yeah. You know, and I get it. I get why people love it and all of that. Mm. Played it at school, you know, all that. But no, watching, if I've got a dog in the fight, like if it's a Matildas with soccer, yes, because I've got a dog in the fight.
1: Sure.
3: But if there's no dog,
1: can't watch it.
3: I can't watch men laying about in the ground crying, for 3 hours.
1: Yep. What about you? Well, can we throw it out firstly?
2: Yeah, we can. 133353.
1: What is the sport that you just cannot stand.
2: Yeah.
1: It's basically...
2: To watch, not to play. To watch, isn't
1: to
2: it?
1: To watch.
3: Well, that's true. Because golf's boring to watch.
1: Yeah.
2: Well, I was actually going to say, I had, over the last 4 days, the Open has been on, the British Open, like, which is the last major of the year.
1: Yeah.
2: And I reckon I've had it on for 10 hours a day at home on the main TV. I said, it's my one... I just want to watch it. I reckon I've watched 30 hours of it.
3: Hang on, every time
2: the kids and my wife wanted to kill me.
3: Hang on. Sorry, girls, he's taken.
2: Lucy wanted to kill me. And every time the little golf clap, she's like, I can't stand it. I can't stand the polite golf clap. Yeah. So I had that on for 30 hours over the weekend.
3: Yeah. Wow.
2: But for me, supercars and like motor, like
3: mostly.
2: F1 I can watch. I like F1, but like the V8s.
1: I'm just bored.
2: Like Bathurst. You know, people watch Bathurst all day. Good on them. I watch golf all day, so I can't judge. But it's not for me.
3: Yeah, back up on the judging. Yeah. I can't believe they watch it all day.
2: There is
1: a difference, though. There are some sports that you can happily take part in, and I think that's where you were heading with the golf.
3: Yeah.
1: But you can't stand to sit down and watch it.
3: Yeah. Yes.
1: You know, I know a lot of triathletes will tell you they love participating, but to actually sit there and watch someone else do it, boring.
3: Tenya, for years, right? You know, I go, we don't know how she does it.
2: Even been on the sidelines just watching.
3: If you're new to the show, Lorcan, and Tenya, son's a very, very good athlete and very good at triathlons, and you go along and watch these things.
1: Spain just scored.
3: Did they?
1: Yep.
3: Don't interrupt me with my friend.
1: Sorry, Spain just scored.
3: Rising. She does this all the time. We're out to dinner, right? I'm in the middle of a conversation and she yells, score.
1: Well, Spain scored. Look, you know, delighted because it won't go to penalty shootout. But anyway, Margaret.
3: Not as delighted as I am.
1: Margaret's at Glendale. Margaret,
3: Now she's even wiped my story and go to Margaret.
2: Sorry, Steve.
3: This is why people get divorced, Tenya. Hello, Margaret.
4: Hello, how are you?
1: Very well. What's the sport you cannot watch?
4: I'm the same as you, Tenya. Can't stand watching cricket.
1: Yeah.
4: I hate cricket.
1: It's an Australian of us, Margaret.
3: Have you always been like that or have grown to hate it more?
4: No. My son actually played cricket for a little bit and I could not stand watching it. But I don't mind, like, the one days or, you know, the bashes. But tests, no. Forget about it.
3: I think we've been watching a piss match, mate, up here. It's gone for 3 hours.
2: I'm the opposite. I love watching the test matches. Not in for 2020. Just because it's like tactical.
1: Rightio.
3: Yeah.
2: It's like a chess match.
3: I'm just not a fan of anything that has a draw.
1: Yeah.
2: Oh, yeah. And there's draw. They play for draws all the time.
3: Hello, Gabby.
5: Hello. Hello. I am of the same opinion that I just find Test cricket so incredibly testing. The drone of the commentators, exactly that. The fact that you can be sitting there for 4 days and it results in a draw.
2: Yeah.
5: I think it just, oh man, just the sound of it is awful to me.
1: Yeah. Do you agree with Rise? I mean, I know you're right, Rise, about the tactics. Mm. But I mean, who cares? It's boring.
5: Exactly.
3: No
1: argument from Gabs.
2: No, Gabby agrees.
3: No argument from me either.
2: Yeah. I reckon Courtney's probably going to say cricket as well.
3: As far as I'm concerned, all cricket should be gypsy run.
1: Courtney.
2: One hit, one bounce, two steep, or
3: six and out.
1: Which sport can't you watch?
6: Cricket and golfing. But golfing, I don't understand. Why are we watching a grown man hit a golf ball? Where's it going? You've got to follow him to the next hole.
3: Yeah.
6: Everything else is boring.
3: Sadly, if you really, really narrow it down, you could say that about every sport. Why is that man running without a TV?
1: But Courtney's got a point. You can't see the hole. It's so dumb.
3: Yeah. Yeah, that's why they hired some guy to stand there with a flag in it. You can't see it.
1: Yeah, thanks, Court.
3: Yeah, look, okay, there's one. Now, this is growing up. So this is a kid growing up with something that his dad watched me, right? He loved watching snooker.
1: I knew you were going to say snooker.
3: Remember? Yeah. Randy Charlton's.
1: My nan's boyfriend loved that.
3: Yeah, well, it wasn't my dad. What's going on? Oh, we're finding out things. But yeah.
1: Yeah, and when you're a kid, watching someone watch that on TV, it's baffling.
3: And it's welcome to Pot Black.
1: Yeah.
3: Right, and I'm not lying. This is true. Look it on YouTube. There's one call, and it was back in the 70s or whatever, right? And he's like, and now Eddie's going for that shot. But for those of you that have black and white TVs, it's the blue ball.
1: Did they actually say that?
3: Literal.
1: Did they say that?
3: Yeah, funniest thing ever done.
1: But how would people know?
3: No, he didn't even know what he's talking about. But yeah, Pot Black.
1: Right.
3: It was ABC.
1: Yeah.
3: So
1: there
3: wasn't even a commercial break to get some fun out of.
1: Actually, that's a really good point. How did people watch sport when it was black and white?
3: Yeah, well, they had better commentators than that guy. If you're going for, if you've got black and white TVs, the red team scores. Triple
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0: Hey, Jess Rouse here with your local headlines. New plans for the Trinity Point development at Lake Macquarie are now in public exhibition. The updated plans for the now $463 million project has an increase in the number of hotel rooms and residential apartments. Parking has also changed. The plans are up for comment. A group of mine workers in the Hunter Valley have been paid back more than $450,000. Peabody Energy signed an enforceable undertaking with Fair Work. The workers at North Wombo received the back pay after Peabody mistakenly believed the workers didn't need accrued and untaken personal leave paid back after being made redundant. As another community info session on the proposed data centre at Curry Curry on Monday, the bowling club will host the sessions at 12 p.m. and 4 p.m. And the Dudley Magpies are hosting their 4th annual Amber Day tomorrow, honouring Amber Hughes, who lost her battle with an aggressive brain cancer, DIPG, in 2022 at just 17. All the players will wear a special kit and again raise money for Run DIPG.
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18: Hey, I'm Michaela Savage. The Health Minister has defended recent comments made by Tanya Plibersek. She said there's never been a better time to be a first home buyer. Mark Butler telling Seven she meant while it's still tough for young people to crack into the market, federal government policies are making it easier.
19: Well, I think what Tanya and Jerome are both referring to is the fact that first home buyers are now taking centre stage in auctions on Saturday afternoons rather than having to compete time and time again with investors who have the benefit of a tax break.
18: Overseas, a US Senate committee has voted to hold Dr. Anthony Fauci in contempt of Congress. It comes after he refused to answer questions about the COVID pandemic during a recent hearing. Briefly, the US is set to deploy 2,300 troops to a military base in WA to support enduring submarine deployments. And half the country is expecting a cold snap by the end of the weekend, thanks to a low-pressure system moving up from the edge of Antarctica up towards the southern half of Australia.
20: It's game on at Hyundai, where you can score great offers on a range of new and demonstrator models.
18: Sport. The Cowboys are back in the top eight after sinking the Titans 32-8 on the Gold Coast, and questions have been raised around how the NRL's media cop will work. The league is set to hire someone to monitor commentators, crack down on overly negative coverage and conflicts of interest within the code. NRL legend Brayton Astor says it's also all speculation at the moment.
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0: Looks like blue skies ahead today, chasing 19 in Newcastle. The same in the valley, looking mostly sunny tomorrow before a shower or two develops by Sunday and into Monday. 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
0: Yes, good morning, Sarah, with you. Now, I don't want to get you too excited too early, okay? But I did just want to draw your attention to the fact that Madonna and Kylie's release of Love Sensation, the remix, is going to be available very soon. Just seeing those two women together, I thought, oh my gosh, this is iconic. Is this not iconic? I mean, I'll be honest, I don't know if I'm actually going to really like the song, but anyway, I'm just going to go with it for now. So there's your information if you're into that. It's Pat Benatar and We Belong on Triple M. Benatar.

0: Sometimes we just forget how lucky we are to have so many awesome Australian rock bands. This is one of them, Hunters and Collectors. Holy Grail on Triple M, 10 past 8. Good morning. It's Sarah with you. Now, listen, something very exciting happening this weekend. Craig from The Long Walk Back, who kicks off the walk today, is walking 230 kilometres. Oh my God, I don't think I've ever done that in my whole entire life. But he's doing it in one weekend from Singleton to Spears Point over the 3 days. He's raising awareness and money for Talk To Me Bro. So that's an amazing mental health and suicide prevention charity if you could get involved. Now, he is due back 2:30 on Sunday at Macquarie Field, Spears Point. Go along, you know, celebrate. There'll be a barbecue, there'll be refreshments, and then you can go and watch the Lake Mac City FC play as well. So show yourself support. Well done, Craig. I hope you've got Triple M on because we're going to crank up the music from 9, let me tell you, all 80s all day. That will give you a spring in your step.
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2: To Roebuck to Spears Point, Five Islands Bridge is looking quite slow. Travelling northbound Toronto to Jessamine is 29 minutes. Clear for the M1, Morisset coming up towards Berriesfield. All clear Taro, New England Highway both ways. 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That's latest traffic on Newcastle's 102.9 Triple M.
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0: Rain on Triple M. It's 19 past eight. Now, I think I've actually seen Train at the Entertainment Centre. I've seen some iconic people and bands like Silverchair, Powderfinger. For me, I think Ben Harper stood out. But we're all in that boat, right, where we've seen so many bands, musicians, even comedians now at the Entertainment Centre. And Tenure and Steve were having a chat about it.
1: I still love calling it the Newcastle Entertainment Shed.
2: Well, you know the Newcastle Entertainment Shed, when it was built, it was only supposed to be there for 5 years. It was a temporary building.
3: And how long ago was that?
2: 30-something years ago.
1: Oh, even the shape, too, if you look at the shape, right, and have a look, when they'll show you, they were like temporary buildings that were built during the war for hangers and things, weren't they? So, yeah, I get it.
2: I was close. It's 34 years old.
1: There you go.
2: But it was only supposed to be five. Yeah. Now, when we had the state budget handed down on
1: Tuesday.
2: Still
1: good acoustics, though.
2: Yeah. When we had the state budget handed down, they committed $15 million, and this is still for the design process.
1: That should give it a nice kitchen.
2: Well, this whole precinct, this Broadmeadows precinct, which includes this entertainment, new entertainment centre that they want to build to house about 12,000 seats, would be amazing.
1: Now? Is it about six? I always get this
2: wrong. Yeah, five or six.
1: Is it? Yeah, okay. So,
2: they
1: you're
2: obviously
1: right.
2: Want to double it.
1: Yeah.
2: And not just for concerts, international artists. They want to do basketball there.
1: Yeah.
2: Should be amazing, but we still need a lot more money because it's a $500 million project.
1: Not going to be cheap, is it?
2: No. And even if all goes to plan with, you know, design, all the rest of it, they're saying we won't even start demolishing what we have until at least 2029. So it's still a ways off yet.
1: Yes.
2: Long way off.
3: Yeah.
1: And they still get the axe. You know, when you're competing against Hunter Valley and you're competing against McDonald Jones Stadium, they'll still get the odd axe. The best thing, you can't fill the seats, but you don't have to worry about weather.
2: Yeah.
1: Isn't it? It's a kind of a half
2: exactly.
1: Half. But we've all seen some amazing acts at the Entertainment Shed.
2: Mm-hmm.
1: We really have.
2: Yeah.
1: Just like it's been there so long. It's part of our, you know, DNA as to when you saw a big band or artist.
2: It was there.
1: That's where you went.
2: Because especially before the Vineyard shows became the
3: huge
2: thing.
3: Yeah.
2: That's our throwback question to you today. Who was the biggest act or your most memorable act that you saw at the Entertainment Shed?
3: 133-53, that's our phone number. I even know Taylor Swift played at the Entertainment Centre before, Newcastle Entertainment Centre, before she was absolutely huge, you know?
1: Yep.
3: But, and I mean, Matchbox 20 play there all the time, Rob Thomas.
2: Pink.
3: Yeah.
2: Lady Gaga.
1: Yeah. Big act.
2: Cher.
3: Yeah.
2: John Farnham did his 50,000 shows there to say ta-da.
1: Yes, he did.
3: Oh, really?
2: Yeah. My only concern is when it comes time to dismantle said entertainment centre, what happens to the John Farnham room, which is in one of those rooms next door?
1: He was so honoured when he turned up to open that little room.
2: Yeah.
3: What is it, just a little plaque on the door?
2: Yeah, no, it's got a big sign.
3: Oh, does it?
2: The John Farnham room.
3: Yeah.
2: And I remember being there with him to open it, and it was a little bit embarrassing.
1: Yeah.
2: Because it's just a room where they do cups of tea at showtime.
1: Yes, it certainly was. But he got a lovely Leamington and went on his way.
3: 133.
1: What have you been doing today, darling?
3: 53. Give us a call right now. I've seen Disney on Ice every single year for the first 10 years of my kids' lives there. They always were at the Newcastle Entertainment Centre.
1: I thought of all the bands and all the things, but immediately my head did go to the first time I took BJ to a bit. It was Thomas the Tank Engine on Ice.
3: Yeah.
1: But it was such a big deal.
2: Yeah.
1: Full of parents and kids.
3: Mm. Yeah.
1: But it was a great day.
2: Mine was too, actually.
1: Yeah.
2: Mickey Mouse turned up and 3-year-old Lorcan went, big dog! Trisha's at Mark's Point.
1: It was at that time they took him to the optometrist.
2: Trisha's at Mark's Point. Who was the biggest or best
4: Good
2: you saw morning. At the Entertainment Centre?
4: Morning, guys. I've seen Cher.
2: Yeah.
4: And I've seen Billy Connolly.
2: Oh,
4: Michael McIntyre. And the Wiggles.
2: Oh, yeah, of course. We cannot forget the Wiggles.
3: I've seen the Wiggles there too. Yeah.
1: As we talk about this, is what I like, right? It'll spark memory. Mm, you'll go, oh, hang on.
2: That you forget.
1: You do forget. I saw the last Midnight Oil gig at the Shed, meaning for Newcastle.
2: Yeah.
1: You know, they went around Australia.
2: Yeah.
1: But it was their last live thing, and they came back and did a couple more. And it was a big deal.
2: Well, Silverchair played the Ensign too, don't forget.
1: Yep.
3: Oh, yeah.
2: Carrie's at Edgeworth. Carrie, who the biggest and best you saw?
5: Cold Chisel.
1: Oh, yes.
2: Of course.
1: Yes.
2: Yeah.
1: And they did that.
5: Amazing.
1: They did that bit because they had the stage in the middle.
2: Yeah.
1: And they came.
2: Actually,
5: amazing.
2: Thank you, Carrie. Reminded me of that. Brian Adams.
1: Yes.
2: I remember what he did at the end scent was obviously had the stage up the front, but then halftime, or intermission, I should say.
1: Halftime for mate.
2: He turned it. He flipped it. So if you were right up the back where I was, they set up a stage and he played to the back of the room.
1: Yeah.
2: No artist usually does that.
1: I love that.
2: Yeah.
3: How good.
2: Donna's at Paxton.
1: Hey, Donna, what was the big one you saw?
6: Saw John Denver. The most recent was Michael Bublé. Toy Story, John Farnham.
1: There you go.
3: Yep.
1: Toy Story.
2: Yeah.
1: On the ice. You were a Bublé.
2: Yeah, I saw
1: that Bublé. That was last year or the year before?
2: A couple of years ago now.
1: Was it? Yeah.
2: And Ricky Martin. You've just reminded me of Ricky Martin as well. I don't know why Michael Bublé triggered that, but I saw him there too.
1: Yep.
2: Thanks, Donna. Tracy's at Brankston.
1: I'm trying to think of
2: who did you see, Trace?
7: I took my kids, who are adults now, at their first adult concert to see Avril Lavigne.
1: Oh, wow.
2: Wow.
1: Yeah, okay.
2: Okay.
1: She's on that too, Trace. I just thought of Presidents of the United States.
3: She's lump.
1: She's lump. Right. So, Tracy, did you, like me, think, oh, wow, I'm the oldest person here?
7: Well, something like that. And they were horrified because I actually got a poster and called out to her at the fence to come and sign it. My daughter was like, oh, my God.
3: So embarrassing, Mum.
7: But we still have it.
2: Oh, cute. That's lovely. Thanks, Trace.
1: Again, though, like just in that short little batch of artists that have come here, if you did a literal made-up list, you'd blow your mind, wouldn't it? And that's it, like international acts.
3: Oh, yeah.
1: Like, phenomenal.
2: Kiss played there.
1: Yeah, yeah. That wasn't that long
2: ago,
1: was it?
2: Bob Dylan played.

0: We've already mentioned it, but the it's not a band, but the act, let's call it act. The act that still holds the all-time record for the most attendances.
1: Puppetry of the Penis?
0: No.
1: Oh.
0: So they've had over 600,000 guests to see them since 1992.
1: Is it the Wiggles?
0: No, close.
1: Okay.
2: High Five?
0: No. We've already mentioned them. Disney on Ice.
1: Disney
0: on Ice still hold the record for the end scene.
1: Yeah, because nothing better than watching Big Dog on skates. But when you think about it, and I'm, like I said, it's one of my favourites, so I'm not bagging it, but I am going, isn't it funny what we love? You know, like, oh, yeah, we're going to go and see Thomas Jenkins. What do you mean? Well, yeah, they come out and he's on ice. Okay. But it's weird, isn't it?
2: I used to love watching my kid, watching the kids watch the show. Because they used to be like, oh, this is amazing.
1: Yeah, that is true. Yeah. I think that's what brings that instant joy, isn't it? Their first big show.
0: And it's coming back soon.
2: It is. It's going to be here next month, I think.
0: Yes.
1: For sure. Triple M
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9: Hey, Jess Rouse here with your local headlines. A mining company has signed an enforceable undertaking with Fair Work, landing a win for some Hunter workers. Workers from Peabody's North Wombo have been paid back more than $450,000. Peabody mistakenly believed the workers didn't need personal leave paid back after being made redundant. The homicide squad has arrested two teens over a murder in Argentina in April. A 38-year-old man was stabbed yesterday. Two 16-year-olds were arrested and charged. More people are showing up to Hunter EDs with influenza-like illnesses. The latest

0: report showed 193 positive flu tests, which is significantly less than this time last year, but more people are showing up to the ED. And to sport, Hunter product Zach Hosking is confident his Raiders have what it takes to roll the Knights on Sunday. The forward says there's a few with the green machine who failed to break it in with the Newcastle Knights and says some take it personally.
1: We're all the stray dogs who they didn't want. We've had the wood over them a few times, but they got us earlier in the year, so it's a bit of redemption for us.
2: Triple M National News.
3: Morning, I'm Michaela Savage. The Attorney General has written to the Privacy Commissioner asking for a review of camera glasses. It comes days after Kmart sold out of a pair for $89, capable of capturing videos and pictures. Another cash rate hold could be on the cards for mortgage holders this month. It's what over 90% of experts responding to a poll by Finder are predicting. The Reserve Bank hands down its decision on Tuesday next week. Briefly to the US, two new executive orders signed by Donald Trump aim to restrict eligibility for birthright citizenship, the White House trying to crack down on so-called birth tourism. And back home, a cold front is bringing some wintry weather this weekend for much of the country's south.
4: Really, Sunday is going to be the wettest and windiest day for much of southeastern Australia. We're expecting to see very gusty northwesterly winds ahead of the front, likely to see some severe weather warnings issued for damaging winds.
3: Alana Cherney from the Bureau of Meteorology there.
5: It's game on at Hyundai, where you can score great offers on a range of new and demonstrator models.
3: The Cowboys have made a comeback from the club's darkest day to beat the Titans 30-8 on the Gold Coast. Sees North Queensland re-enter the top eight. Coach Todd Payton says it's a great result after last week.
6: Yeah, last week was difficult. First 12, 15 hours after the game was really tough. But we had to get past it and, we did that.
3: Round 23 action continues tonight with the Warriors hosting the Panthers before the Roosters and Bulldogs go head-to-head.
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0: Looks like blue skies ahead today, chasing 19 in Newcastle. The same in the valley, looking mostly sunny tomorrow before a shower or two develops by Sunday and into Monday. 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

0: Oh, it's just a great song. It really is. Breakfast at Tiffany's on Triple M. We are 18 away from 9, which means in just over 20 minutes we kick into an awesome 80s Friday. Now, I know I'm getting old. For example, I love using subtitles on the telly. I just feel like I get more with it. My husband doesn't, though. He hates it. And apparently this has been a bit of point of contention in a lot of households. Tenya and Steve, look at that next.
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2: On the M1, Morisset to Beresfield, you're looking at 33 minutes this morning. Travelling northbound from Jesmen up towards East Maitland. Maitland Road is 28 minutes. A fair bit of congestion near Lambton Heights, Lookout Road, McCaffrey Drive, and busy around Bennett's Green for the Pacific Highway, moving in from the private hospital in Charlestown. At Auto One, being local is number one. So when you need all things auto, go to the one that's locally owned. Auto One, Warners Bay, look for the big cattle dog out the front. That's late. Is traffic on Newcastle's 102.9 Triple M.
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4: Newcastle's average unleaded price today is around $2.09 a litre, while some servos are selling it as low as $1.98. The average for diesel sits around $2.46. 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

0: guys for the weekend. Can I get a hell yeah? I know, we're all pumped. Now, Tanya and Steve were talking the other day about subtitles. Are you a yay or an A?
1: Great news, gang.
2: What's that?
1: No more from Gen Z. Oh, you've got subtitles, you boomer. Yeah, Gen Xer. No more from Gen Z. You know the phones with the huge numbers on them at home, the mum and granny?
2: Yeah.
1: Yeah, well, no, they think they're cool too. The reason I'm telling you this is I was reading an article that said Gen Z is all over the shop are going, and we're saying, you know, 18, 25, just younger kids. They use subtitles now because the sound on different platforms and different styles of things you're watching, they just leave subtitles up all the time.
2: Yeah.
1: Because it used to be, didn't it? Honestly, if you walked into someone's house and there were subtitles, you'd go, hey, unless it was a foreign film.
2: Sure.
1: You'd go, what's going on?
2: Old. Yeah.
1: Boomer.
2: You're right.
1: Boomer.
2: They're so used to watching TikTok reels and all the rest of it with the sound turned down.
1: Yes.
2: Because it is actually socially unacceptable to sit in a cafe or a bus with your sound turned up.
1: Yes.
2: So they're used to watching things with the subtitles, hence why they happy to sit at home and watch subtitled television shows.
1: Yes. I'm so glad because I do. It's not really good when you're dyslexic. Takes a lot longer to watch a show of any, like if it's really, you know, yeah, there's different paces of subtitles.
2: Yes.
1: Or they'll leave them up different paces and things like that. So I do sometimes have to struggle a little bit and stop.
2: Right.
1: And pause, go, okay, all right. If it's, otherwise I'll get the gist like I have all my life. But I'm definitely finding the sound difference in all sorts of things now.
2: I agree with that.
1: Movies.
2: It's all over shop.
1: Yeah. Isn't it? And I think, is this my TV?
2: Yeah, I don't think so. I think it's the shows.
1: Yeah, yeah. So you'll whack them up as well?
2: I don't usually have subtitles on.
1: Yeah.
2: But, you know, if they come on, I don't turn them off.
1: Yes.
2: Do you know what I mean?
1: Yeah, like, I do.
2: I haven't set it so they come on.
1: Yeah.
2: But there are some shows they just automatically come on. And
1: true.
2: I just go, yeah, all right. I don't care.
1: You have them on, Ross?
3: Don't have them on, but exactly like you guys, if they came on, I wouldn't turn them off. My only issue is I tend to read ahead.
1: Yes.
3: So if it's like a dialogue scene, I'm kind of like going, oh, yeah, they've said that already.
2: Yeah.
3: And then I'm waiting for the next scene. So I'll read a little bit. But I'm finding, like you said, I'm having to either like turn it up right up and then there's a scary part comes on and I have to turn it right down. I'm always like riding the remote control like a roller coaster because it's like too lower and
1: too
3: then
1: many
3: too
1: for
3: high.
1: Me if it's a drama.
2: And do you?
1: It's a drama and it gets a little bit serious.
2: Yeah.
1: Or if any Jason Statham movie. Yeah, right. Here's what I'm going to do. Right. I'm going to give you all
2: that.
1: I'm not sure what he said there.
2: And I find cheaper productions, you know how like you'll see like a real cheapo that wasn't even contemplating making it onto the big screen.
1: Yes.
2: Like a real C-grade movie.
3: Yep.
2: The mixing on that is dreadful.
3: That's what it is, the mixing. Yeah, exactly.
1: Oh, it is.
3: Yeah.
1: And for some reason, the voices are the lowest part of that mix, and I'm wondering if they tend to mix them for people that have all the speaker gear and all that.
2: I think
1: you know.
2: The work experience kid got that job that day.
1: Yeah. Yeah. Got a lot of them.
2: Yeah.
1: Have you got a soundbar?
2: Yes.
1: Yeah, same.
2: Geez, it makes a difference.
1: It does.
2: Because sometimes I, you know, forget and turn it off at the wall. And then the TV, just the TV on its own, what a piece of garbage I have.
1: But the good thing is, it's a good telly, but the good thing is the TV sounds like back at school when you would get two tin cans and a bit of string.
2: Yes.
1: And you, hello. It is tinny, isn't it?
2: Terrible. And it is. You're right. It's a good brand.
1: Yeah, it is.
2: Nothing wrong with the brand of TV, but without the soundbar.
1: Yes.
2: It just sounds awful.
3: You both so fancy with your sound bars over there. Wow.
2: You don't
3: have
2: one?
3: Must be good at the top. Mine must be good up there.
1: Yeah, mate.
2: Mine was thrown in, so I can't imagine it being a really good one. They just threw it in for free.
3: They chucked it in.
1: Mine was reverse. I got a sound bar and they threw in a deli. because it was so stupidly expensive. But on that, don't you love it though? So, yeah, you go to, you know, proper TV places and they're not cheap.
2: Yeah.
1: Right? Didn't that come? I can get one at Woolies for $25.
3: Yeah. I might have to look into these sound bars. They're pretty good, I think.
1: Don't tell him your TV's colour, by the way. Triple M
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25: Hey, Jess Rouse here with your local headlines. There's another community info session on the proposed data centre in Curry Curry on Monday. The centre's being proposed within the former aluminium smelter site on Hart Road. Curry Curry Bowling Club will host the sessions at 12 and 4pm. Two teens have been charged with murder over an alleged stabbing in Lake Macquarie earlier this year. A 38-year-old man died at Argentan in April. The two 16-year-olds have been charged and will face a children's court. More people are showing up to Hunter emergency departments with influenza-like illnesses. The latest respiratory report showed 193 positive flu tests, which is significantly less than this time last year, but more people are showing up to the ED. There's a big celebration for a local fire brigade today. The Kearsley Fire and Rescue New South Wales station is celebrating 100 years. And a special round for the Dudley Magpies tomorrow, Amber Round, is dedicated to Amber Hughes, who lost her battle with an aggressive brain cancer, DIPG, in 2022.
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26: Morning, I'm Michaela Savage. The US is set to deploy 2,300 troops to a military base in WA to support enduring submarine deployments. They'll be deployed to help Perth's HMAS Stirling. Deputy Prime Minister Richard Marles telling Nine it's an important step in the AUKUS program.
27: America operating from HMAS Stirling will be really important in terms of giving us the opportunity to get the skills to work on nuclear-powered submarines, to work in them. We actually have submariners working in them right now.
26: Mortgage holders could be in for another cash rate hold next week. The Reserve Bank is due to hand down its decision on Tuesday. More than 90% of experts think the RBA board will choose to keep interest rates at 4.35%, according to a Finder poll. Briefly, the Attorney General has written to the Privacy Commissioner raising concerns over the increasing availability of smart camera glasses. A new analysis of accidents in England and Wales has found e-scooter riders are three times more likely to suffer traumatic brain injuries than motorcyclists.
0: Did you know that diabetes is Australia's fastest growing chronic condition? Over 300 Australians are diagnosed with the condition every day. Search Diabetes Australia to find out more.
26: The Titans have failed to put a dent in the Cowboys' finals hopes, going down 32-8 on the Gold Coast. Coach Josh Hannay says he feels like they're out of sorts playing their third game in just 11 days.
1: This ain't an excuse. I feel like physically we're saying all the right things and we know what we need to do, but it looks like we're just not able to kind of meet the physical challenge at the moment.
26: And the Warriors host the Panthers to kick off Friday night footy before the Bulldogs take on the Roosters.
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25: Looks like blue skies ahead today, chasing 19 in Newcastle. The same in the valley, looking mostly sunny tomorrow before a shower or two develops by Sunday and into Monday. 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
24: When the live gigs in Newcastle went from east to west on Hunter Street, to the party that went forever at the Bel Air. Some say it's still going. Consider, if you will, a floor so sticky, no one could leave. Triple M's Awesome 80s Friday.
3: Hello, Friday. So nice to see you again. I don't know where you've been hiding my whole life, but gee, it feels good to hit this. An Awesome 80s Friday at that. So for the next few hours, wrap up what you must do at work, get yourself sorted for the weekend, and just enjoy the likes of this. It's Wham, and I'm your

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Oh, Bonnie. She was so iconic. Absolutely living on in the music, holding on for a hero on Triple M's. We do an awesome 80s Friday. Reminder as well to get involved in the Triple M Club so you can let us know your thoughts on the music. triplem.com.au. It's REM.

0: and walls come down. 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It's our 10K triple play. I'll have three songs that I'll play for you, or snippets of, in the morning. And when you hear those three songs play out, it's your chance to call and win 10K. It's a 10K triple play on Triple M. Let's get on some Tina Turner in the next few minutes.
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0: Stevie on Triple M. Now from Monday, Tanya and Steve back on Brekkie, which means I jump back from 9 o'clock and I stay on. A big thanks though to Nyx, keeping you company. She's got this lined up. Maniac. How fun. And some Divinals. Have a great Friday. Enjoy this weather. Go the Knights. See you Monday for our 10K triple plays.
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21: Hey, Jess Rouse here with your local headlines. A modified DA has been lodged for Trinity Point. It's now valued at $463 million, $200 million cheaper. The new application also proposes an increase to the number of hotel rooms and a separate modification for a six-storey car park. The DA is on exhibition until September 4. Two teens will face a children's court charged with murder. A 38-year-old man was allegedly stabbed in Argentine back in April. One man was arrested at the time and remains before the courts. Two 16-year-olds have now been arrested and also charged with murder. A group of mine workers in the Hunter Valley have been back.